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0: Oh, yes, Stevie Ray Vaughan. Hi, Kevin.
1: How you doing?
0: All right. That was good, wasn't it? You didn't expect Stevie Ray Vaughan to be in the studio, did you?
1: One of the great American blues players.
0: Oh, fantastic. We were just reminiscing. You've seen him twice. I've only seen him once. Or three times, did you say?
1: Yeah.
0: Wow. How long ago?
1: A long time ago.
0: So, right, you can show your age on here. We're all very old.
1: Yeah, well, speak for yourself.
0: Yeah, thank you very much.
1: You're welcome.
0: Thank you. Right, okay. Kevin, why are you here? Why are you in my presence?
1: Well, I am lucky enough to get to do what I'm made for. I am performing songs from my album on tour here in the UK.
0: Okay. And you're actually going to perform again here in Frew.
1: I will be at the Tunnels on Saturday night at 8 o'clock.
0: Yes, rough down the tunnels, mind. You're going to get to get that wire down.
1: Well, you know, I'm used to that sort of tough crowd. That's where we have those in the United States. Yeah. Oh, yeah. You never know.
0: Do you know Rawhide? Do you know that song? Could you get that one out?
1: I play more than both kinds of music, so okay. I'm safe.
0: You'll be fine. Okay, so let's talk about where you've come from. You come from Florida.
1: I'm from Florida. Yeah. I perform for a living.
0: Right.
1: And when I started learning how to play lead guitar, I was learning from English gentlemen like Eric Clapton, David Gilmour, Jeff Beck, Jimmy Page. All these guys were playing American blues, but they Englishified it. They did what they did to it. And they taught me what the wealth of blues I had in my own backyard was. And so I've been chewing on that for a lifetime, and I'm here to show you guys what I did with it.
0: Okay, that sounds fun. What about sort of black bluesmen? I mean, there's loads in Florida, wasn't there? I mean, did you ever...
1: Everywhere.
0: I mean, can you name a few that's just like come to mind that you think, wow, they were a great influence on me?
1: Oh, a big influence? Oh, well, of course, Robert Johnson, number one.
0: Right.
1: B.B. King.
0: Right.
1: Lightning Hopkins, Taj Mahal.
0: There's hundreds of them. Yeah.
1: John Lee Hooker.
0: You live in a place where basically there's so much influence on that music. It's unbelievable, isn't it? You know, I mean, it's amazing that the English got hold of it with no real background in it and just made it their own, didn't they, really?
1: Absolutely. And, you know, Led Zeppelin, very notable for taking American blues music. And, you know, back before there was any sort of digital recordings or social media, these guys, being the musical geniuses that they were and are, they would hear it maybe once when they're on in the United States and come back and then do their own version of that stuff. And it was great.
0: Yeah, absolutely. I was thinking about Rolling Stones. They did some amazing stuff.
1: Absolutely. Rolling Stones, Keith Richards is still at it.
0: He's still going for it. They wheel him out and he just does it every time.
1: He's a machine.
0: I tell you, but the way he plays guitar, we're going to talk, I'm going to bore everybody now, it's so loose. It's brilliant, isn't it? It just hits the note. It's almost, am I going to say the word jazz? It's sort of off key sometimes, but it's on the button straight away.
1: I don't even know if there's a word for what he does, but it is a unique thing for sure.
0: Yeah, absolutely. Okay, we're going to ask you to play a song in a minute. Which one are you going to do? Is it from an album? Is there anything out there
1: this
0: you want
1: is a song,
0: to know about?
1: Yeah, this is a song off of my first album is a live album.
0: Right.
1: And this is a song about my hometown. It's called The Minky Stinky Man.
0: Okay. Is there any swear words in it?
1: No, it's completely all ages safe.
0: Brilliant. So, yeah, here at Froom FM, we try not to have any effing and jeffing, as we say in the trade.
1: Well, I have a lot of fans, and some of them are underage, and I wouldn't want to do anything to misrepresent what's good and right.
0: Okay. Do you want to go and get your guitar, and I'll talk to these people? Are you ready?
1: I got it.
0: Right, okay. So basically, Kevin's going to stand up, and he's going to play a tune for you from his new album. And then perhaps we're going to have a little chat afterwards as well. I don't know. What do you think? Perhaps you've got a bit of time for that? He's a tough scheduler, this man. He's everywhere. You know what I mean? And you were at Froom College recently as well, doing a bit of a lecture as well.
1: Absolutely. Got a chance to fill the kids in on American blues and concepts in improvisation.
0: Right, great. Right, well, play away.
1: Oh, well, here we go.

0: Nice. Thank you. That's great. Got time? You got time for another one?
1: Yeah, I could do another one, sure.
0: Yeah, no. I just love sitting in a studio and just being played at. I think that's one of the most wonderful things in the world, isn't it? And everybody else is enjoying it as well out there in the big wide world.
1: But see, that's a good sign. That's how I know I did a good job, because if it wasn't that good, he'd be like, okay, thanks, good night.
0: Yeah, bye.
1: But I can stay, so I'm the audition.
0: Yeah, fine. Okay, so before you start playing, can you just remind us where you can get your music?
1: Well, anywhere you listen to your music, all the streaming platforms, the best way to see what's going on is go right to my website. You can access everything that is Kevin MacLachlan at kmb.rocks.
0: Mm, nice. Where did you get that one from? That's a nice one. Is that from radio station, KMB?
1: No, it's short for Kevin MacLachlan Band.
0: Okay, but it sounds like a radio station.
1: It kind of does, actually. KMB.rocks all day, all night.
0: Yeah, absolutely. Yeah. I'm there. If you want a nighttime DJ, I'm up for it.
1: Oh, right on.
0: Absolutely. Okay, so I just remind yourself, everybody here, you're playing in the tunnels. What time is dying?
1: 8 p.m.
0: Right. Be there or be square. Anybody else playing with you? Or is it just you?
1: It's just me. We're going to do 90 minutes of straight Kevin MacLachlan Band.
0: Brilliant. Tune, please, young man.
1: Now, this is a song that is most people's favorite song of mine. It's called Day by Day.
0: You're sporting us. Thank you.

0: Thank you, Kevin. That's great.
1: Thank you, Roger.
0: Do you want to mention the name of the people in your band you'll be playing with? Because they are local. They might be listening.
1: I am lucky enough to have Mr. Josh Hampson on drums, an educator at the college here in Froome. And Phil Cooper is going to play bass for me, believe it or not.
0: Wow.
1: Definitely a local celebrity.
0: Yes.
1: And I'm going to meet Phil for the first time tonight. I know he's going to be great.
0: You got 10 minutes.
1: All right, well, plenty of time.
0: It only takes 7 minutes. It's a small town.
1: Yeah, we figured it out. We're good.
0: Thank you. Thank you, Kevin, for coming in.
1: Thank you so much for having me. I really appreciate it.
0: And it's just lovely to have live music here on the music station that is the best radio station in Froome, without a doubt.
1: I think so.
0: It's the only radio station in Froome, but don't tell anyone.
1: Okay. All right.
0: This is Thin Lizzy. He said, come on, this is Thin Lizzy.

That's Mark Boland and T-Rex. And before that, we had Thin Lizzy, Rosaline, or Rosaline. Kevin has left the building to go off and practice his gig, which is, if anyone is around the Froome College area at the Merlin Theatre, he's practicing there tonight. So if you want to go.

That middle section, they did an album called Slade. See what they did there with a question mark. And this from here is Good Time to Jane. Good Day to Jane or Goodbye to Jane. It's not spelt like that, but that's what they're singing about.

Okay. Can we have one more glam band? I think we should. Okay, that's Slade. Let's go to The Suite. They were a very, very glam band. They were quite effeminate in some ways, and they used to put lots of beautiful makeup on, and they put glitter all over themselves. And I remember seeing them on Top of the Pops going, wow, that's new. But I think what they were doing, and I didn't know at the time, they were just copying Ziggy Stardust, weren't they? But anyway, they came out with loads of stuff in the early 70s. This one is one of my favourites and probably everybody else's favourites, but I just love it and I'm going to play it. And then we'll go back, we'll go forward a bit in time to the 80s and maybe some Anthrax.

There we go. Just had to play that because many years ago I had that on tape, and my friend Terry had it on tape, and we played it endlessly. We just loved it. It was like, this is new. And then again, Metallica came along and all the rest of it. But that, yeah, Madhouse, absolutely fantastic. And yeah, I thought I'd play that for you because it's one of my faves. Okay. Sometimes during the period of my rock show, I like to put a band in that never gets a mention anymore. And I haven't got a name for the section. I should have a name. The band that never got named anymore. I don't know. I don't have jingles. We don't have Jingle Machine here at Freedom FM. You're going to make them up yourself. Anyway, and that band is going to be The Rods. Now, I don't know if you've ever heard of The Rods. They had about three or four albums. 1981 was my favourite time because I saw them when they backed up, I think, Uriah Heep, of all people, and Wishbone Ash, which I might be playing later. Mm-hmm. And from the album The Rods, looking pretty cool on the front cover in 1981. That was pretty cool, looking like that. Yeah, Google them, have a look at them. They are a band, I think they were from California. Don't know, don't care. They sound great. This is Power Love from the album The Rods.

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This is the rock show. Oh, yes. We do this every month alongside our other sister programmes, the Prog Rock Show and Freestyle, and we do a reggae one as well. I don't know, we'll have to find the time for this anyway. Oh, let's play some Black Sabbath. Oh, why not? Because it can always play Sabbath.

from the album Masters of Reality, 1971, that's Sweet Leaf, with Ozzy singing Black Sabbath. Okay, I did mention them earlier on when I was talking about the Rods. One of the bands I saw constantly, I don't know if they're from around here, I've got a feeling they are from around here, Wishbone Ash. They're probably not, they just play around here a lot. They play quite a lot at the Cheese and Grain still. They have that lovely sound of the twin guitar when they play together, and this is a perfect example of that. This is Blown Free from the album Argus 1972.

So we've got 10 minutes to the top of the hour. I've got to squeeze in two songs. Wishbone Ash and 1972. Fantastic album. If you can get one album by Wishbone Ash, just get Argus. I mean, it's just phenomenal. Okay, a band that always gets played on rock shows, but not this track. It's usually Free or Right Now. That is the track that they always play on rock shows or even on the BBC and everything. But from that album, which is called Fire and Water, I thought I'd give you the title track. So, Free, Fire and Water, and then we'll come back for the last track, and I'll say thank you very much for coming. Sounds very formal, doesn't it?

Of a drum solo at the end there. Thank you. That's Fire and Water by Free. Came out in 1970, and on that album was, of course, All Right Now, which was their massive hit. Okay, thank you, everybody. Thanks to Kevin McLaughlin for coming here. Go and support him down at the tunnels. That's giving him a good royal rock and blues Froome loving. He's a fantastic guy, and we need to support him. We want him to come back, and then he can play me some more songs live here in the studio. If you want to listen to this all again, you can. You just go to Mixcloud. It should be up there by tomorrow. Yeah, so I thought I'd leave you with a classic of all classics. And more cowbells, please. This is Blue Oyster Cult. And open brackets, don't fear. Close brackets, the Reaper. Because everybody forgets to say that, don't they? They always do. Good night. Stay tuned. 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We need your help. 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

0: June's come a-knocking. Let's see what's on at the Cheese and Grain. Limehouse Lizzie, Friday the 5th. Newton Faulkner, Thursday the 11th. Ready for a laugh? Froom Comedy Club, Saturday 13th. Baggy Mondays, Friday 26th. And don't forget to get some reading in with Froom Book Fair, 21st. And at the little sister of the Cheese and Grain, it's the Treehouse, Class of 79, 13th. And Joshua Burnside, Friday 19th.
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Yeah. Hello, people. New Jazz Sounds, edition 315. We're on a Latin tip, inspired by the music of Venezuela, I guess. These guys certainly on it. Cesar Orozco and Jorge Glem.

96.6 Froome FM. This is Ant with New Jazz Sounds, Latin version, I guess we could call it. We kicked off with Cesar Orozco and Jorge Glem, featured album on this show, an album from a couple of years ago. It's called Stringwise, both with Venezuelan heritage. I think Cesar Orozco is from Cuba originally, lived in Venezuela for about 12-14 years, and then in 2012 he relocated to the USA. The album's called Stringwise, like I say. That is our feature release. So two more tracks coming up. In the meantime, a Latin Jazz Grammy Award winner, Zakai Curtis.

Zakai Curtis there, the 2025 Latin Jazz Grammy Award winner. That is Someday My Prince Will Come. The 2026 Latin Jazz Grammy Award winner is Gonzalo Rubalcaba.

I always associate Latin music with warm weather. I just do. And I'm sort of hoping and praying that spring will soon be on the way. So this is a Latin edition of New Jazz Sounds with your host Ant on the wonderful, amazing 96.6 Freem FM. Another track from our featured album. I've actually worked out it came out in 2019, so it's been out a few years. Stringwise by Cesar Orozco, a pianist, and Hugh Glem, a guitarist. Both spent time in Venezuela, and that is Moliendo Cafe. Before that, from Brazil, Caixa Cubo from Modo Avial, which means flight mode, and that was the title track.

so good. Playing out the recent releases in Latin jazz on this edition of New Jazz Sounds with your host Ant at the controls. The delightful pairing of Katina de Luna and Otmaro Ruiz. That Venezuelan connection again. Otmaro is from Venezuela. Katina is from Brazil, and they met, fell in love in the United States, and made an amazing album last year called Lado B Brazilian Music Project. And Lado B basically means side B, so they've already done an album of the sort of the really famous A-sides, if you like. Lado B is the sort of things that you might not have heard of, but are nonetheless so, so wonderful. And they were the stars of New Jazz Sounds 309, which was back on the 29th of August of last year, and you can go check it out on Mixcloud, where you'll find all the other fantastic Froom FM programmes. But the 29th of August 2025, New Jazz Sounds 309 for their interview, which is hilarious as well as being lovely and informative, and the music is just divine. Before that, from Spain, Silvana Estrada, sounding absolutely amazing. Album called Vendran Suaves Luvia. I'm not going to say I got the pronunciation correct at all, but translated, soft rains will come. And Como un Pajaro means like a bird. And before that, Chesa Orozco and Hjor Glenn from Stringwise with Moliendo Café. Music coming up after this, Scottish musician Paul Harrison.

Oh, yes, 96.6 Froome FM. This is Ant with New Jazz Sounds, edition 315, at the controls, playing the music of George Glem. We had a track from him earlier in the show, didn't we? But this is him on his own, sounding pretty rough and tough. George Glem with En el Querito, which translated means on a small hill, and I apologise for my appalling Spanish pronunciation. Anyway, the track is called Huapango, and go check out the programme I did on Crossing the Border just the other day, the music of Venezuela, lots of folk, bit of classical. This particular track's on there as well, Joglem en el Cherito, and we were very, very lucky to be supported on that programme by the Venezuelan musician and composer Raúl Parasan, so really worth investigating. Before then, Cesar Orozco and Joglem, string-wise, that is the featured album, third and final track. If it sounded like Sting's An Englishman in New York, that's because it was. And that was a really, really great album from 2019 on New Jazz Sound.

it's been such a pleasure to play out great Latin music. 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My name's Ant. 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It's time for Steely Dan.

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1: Hello.
0: To Mixed Bag.
1: Hello, Tom.
0: Thank you for hanging around after your show to join me for a Mixed Bag show. You've got a lovely box of records here. I quite like your box.
1: Yeah, I have to admit that was a Christmas present from my other half.
0: Oh, very nice.
1: Yeah, so it's for exactly that purpose.
0: Perfect.
1: Yeah.
0: For this show?
1: Well, not quite for this show, but for storing vinyl in.
0: Yeah, yeah.
1: The favourite vinyl that sits in front of the hi-fi rather than that that's stored on the shelf.
0: Yeah, the most precious bits.
1: Yeah, exactly.
0: So
1: yeah.
0: You've brought some of those precious bits along with you today.
1: I have.
0: Do you want to just tell us about that first tune we heard?
1: Yeah, sure. That was from Bellowhead, which are were a folk supergroup. They occasionally reformed. They're touring now, actually. But they were album of the year, folk album of the year, in 2007, I think it was. Thereabouts, 27, 28, from their Hedonism album. But that track was Parson's Farewell. Mm. Probably the oldest track you'll hear on the show tonight, because it was in Playford's Dance Master in 1654. Playford's Dance Master was tunes to dance to for country dance.
0: Mm.
1: So it's been around a few centuries, that one.
0: Yeah, and still works on the dance floor, I would
1: absolutely.
0: I would wager.
1: Yes, anyone who thinks dance music is something new, it's not. It's been around at least four centuries.
0: Yeah, quite right. The next one, and we've got a slight role reversal here. I'm standing at the turntables. And you've just stayed in your comfy seat at the desk.
1: Well, yeah, I've just come straight off doing my own show, Magpies Folk Cafe. And incidentally, that track we've just heard was the opening track of the very first Magpies Folk Cafe. That's why I chose it.
0: All right. Very good.
1: Yes.
0: Very good. You've really thought about this, haven't you?
1: I have.
0: Well done.
1: Yes.
0: And the next one up we have is by Visage.
1: Mm-hmm. Change of direction.
0: Complete change of direction. Excellent. Good. Yeah. Yes. Good. Show a bit of variety. Do you want to tell us quickly about Visage?
1: Well, I tried to do a timeline of my music, and it's difficult to know where to start. But the very first album I bought is that sitting on the platter there,
0: okay,
1: Visage,
0: right.
1: And it is actually that one. I haven't had to replace it. It's that one.
0: Great.
1: So Visage, when I heard Fade to Grey, Visage were when were they? About 1978, I'm guessing, because I was 12 when I bought the album.
0: Mm-hmm.
1: New Wave, it was called at the time, and this track is the title track of the album, and it's also their own name in a song. This is Visage.

0: answer to spindle it. When he hears the things you did, you'll get a belt from your dad. Oh, you have your father's nose, so crimson in the dark it glows. If you're not asleep when the boozers close, you'll get a belt from your dad. You look so scruffy lying there, strawberry jam tats in your hair. Though in this world you've not a care, and I have got so many, it isn't easy every day living on your father's pay. The bugger drinks it all away and leaves me without any. But though you have no silver spoon, better days are coming soon, 'cause Nellie's working at the loon and she gets paid on Friday. One day we will make a splash if little would supply the cash. We'll buy an house in Knotty Ash and get your dad a brewery. Oh, you are a muggy kid, dirty as a dustbin lid. When he hears the things you did, you'll get a belt from your dad. Oh, you have your father's face, you're growing up a real hard case. But there's no one else can take your place. Go fast asleep for your mammy.
1: That was a nice one.
2: Thank you.
1: do you want to give us a bit of a backstory on that?
2: Oh, yeah, I certainly will. When I was growing up, I mean, when you're looking at your musical influences, when I said it's difficult to decide where to start when you're telling the story by vinyl, because while Visage was the first album I bought, there were several albums that I owned before then because my parents or others bought them for me. Now, the story behind the Spinners is that at the time I grew up in Manchester and I'd assumed the Spinners were a national phenomenon. In reflection, I think they were probably really a Northwest phenomenon because other groups that appeared on the television in the Northwest, Spinners, but also Five Penny Piece and the Oldham Tinkers appeared on, because they're not national, they really are. Mm. So I think they were just a Northwest one. They used to be on. And that was my first real introduction to folk music. The Spinners were in many ways a folk covers band. They didn't do any original stuff, but they were what I was exposed to. Mm. And they had some very cheesy stuff, some very profound stuff, and some very comic stuff. So not just the story of the Spinners, but that song in particular, the atmosphere of it, it's comic. Mm-hmm. It actually dates back, in terms of it being written, to the 19th century. And even then, it's based on a much older song from Northumberland. Mm. But it was sort of my introduction to what I now do in music. The Spinners.
1: Right.
2: So that's where... this is. We're starting off with where I started.
1: Yeah.
2: If you see what I mean.
1: Yeah.
2: Yeah, so...
1: Great.
2: So there we go.
1: And next up, we've got a George Formby tune.
2: Yeah. Now, I will say, I did actually... my earliest musical influences were obviously my parents, in particular my father. My mother just listened to what was on over on the radio, but my father had his own interest in music, which means I've got, but I don't have in my possession at the moment, music that goes back even further than George Formby, because I've inherited my dad's record collection. When I bring it back from Manchester, it's got Peter Dalton, Count John McCormack and things like that in. They were my earliest influences, and they were actually before he was born, because they were his father's influences on him.
1: Right.
2: But Mum decided I would probably like George Formby. And to me, it was just fun music. Mm. It was only later that I learned he became the highest paid entertainer ever in Britain.
1: Oh, really?
2: In the 1930s and 1940s.
1: Right, wow.
2: You listen to the music now, it's a little less than politically correct, but it still it also has an alarming air of innocence. Not alarming, that's the wrong term. An air of innocence, because, of course, the restrictions on what you could say were so much greater than they are now.
1: Yeah.
2: So...
1: And he's a ukulele player, but the ukulele kind of looks like a small banjo to me. Maybe that's what ukuleles were...
2: No, he was a banjolele, although he's known as a ukulele player, because that's what he learned to play. He played a banjolele for most of his career.
1: Banjolele?
2: Yeah.
1: That's a new one for
2: me. Yeah, as the name might suggest, it's a hybrid between the two.
1: Right.
2: Yeah, so you don't see many of them.
1: And so I suppose that was part of his distinctive...
2: It was.
1: ...sound.
2: Yeah, I mean, he picked up, he was originally going to be a jockey, but when his father died in the flu epidemic following the First World War, he took on his father's act and took it and built on it.
1: Right.
2: But he developed it so far that it became his own act.
1: Yeah.
2: And he was big into the 50s. He died in the mid-1960s. Mm-hmm. But yeah, he had a very distinctive style. And he put the hours in.
1: Yeah.
2: Toured everywhere.
1: Yeah.
2: Yeah.
1: And what's the tune you've selected?
2: Well, this is possibly his best known one. It's Leaning on a Lamp.
1: Let's listen to it.
3: I'm leaning on a lamp. Maybe you think I look a tramp, or you may think I'm hanging round to steal a car. But no, I'm not a crook, and if you think that's what I look, I'll tell you why I'm here and what my motives are. I'm leaning on a lamppost at the corner of the street in case

0: Yeah, I think that probably wouldn't pass the PC police, maybe these days.
1: No, it wouldn't these days. And most of his tracks wouldn't.
0: Yeah.
1: It's a difficult one because it is such classic music. There's still a George Formby Society where people perform his songs.
0: Oh, right.
1: But yeah, it wouldn't pass the Me Too Brigade.
0: No.
1: But actually, those times are much more innocent. There is no way that George Formby was singing about doing something abusive to a woman, because in those days, he just would not do it.
0: Yeah.
1: At least a performer like George Formby wouldn't.
0: Yeah.
1: So it's... and you get this throughout the album. It's one of the difficulties, particularly for someone who hosts a show like me, is you're doing a lot of older music, and sometimes it offends modern sensitivities.
0: Mm-hmm.
1: And yet, the language we permit under Ofcom rules would have tracks banned and artists banned then. Mm. So you're just dealing with completely different cultural values, but nevertheless, music of its time.
0: Yeah.
1: He did a lot of films, and they were generally along the theme of gormless northern boy saves the day. And to be honest, reading about his character, the gormless northern boy wasn't that far off the truth.
0: Right.
1: Yeah, so...
0: He was the hero.
1: He was the hero, but he was also gormless and slightly clueless.
0: Okay, and we're going to... We're sort of staying with that same sort of era, or maybe moving on a little bit with this one?
1: A little bit, yes. The next one is sort of more 50s, 60s. Mm-hmm. The start of rock and roll, although it's not rock and roll, skiffle.
0: Mm-hmm.
1: Big movement in the 50s, imported from America, and the artist here... did a lot of American numbers. I've got quite a few of his tunes, not that many on vinyl. But that, again, is a candidate for the first vinyl I ever had, but I didn't buy it, I was given it.
0: And yeah, this one is a well-used one. So that had some history before it reached you.
1: Probably, and it's had a lot of history with me as well.
0: Yeah, yes. A bit of both.
1: Yeah.
0: So this is Lonnie Donegan.
1: Yep.
0: And what's the tune we're going to listen to here?
1: Don't You Rock Me, Daddy-O.

0: I was just thinking when we were listening to that track and the last one, down your head, we've got some really nice sort of comic. This one's carrying on. Some nice sort of comic tracks in here, and we're sort of doing a bit of work on the new Froom FM website, and we're thinking about how many shows sort of fall into the eclectic category. And I was like, this show now definitely does fall in the eclectic category because I have a completely different person selecting the music every
1: absolutely,
0: every month.
1: Yes. And in my case, much of the music is not what you would find on my show.
0: No, right, yeah.
1: I mean, I've played Lonnie Donegan occasionally. I don't think I put Don't You Rock Me Daddy-O.
0: Mm.
1: He has other songs that are closer to folk songs.
0: Mm-hmm.
1: Some of them are actually American folk songs, such as Bring a Little Water, Sylvie. Mm. But he's he took his ideas from... He was with Chris Barber in a skiffle band. In fact, Chris Barber was in Lonnie Donegan's band in the end. And their first big hit here was actually an American song, which again is comic and nonsense. Does your chewing gum lose its flavour on the bedpost overnight? It's pretending that the big political questions are actually questions like that.
0: Mm-hmm.
1: And it was a feel-good factor for the era, where, bearing in mind, we were in post-war austerity at the time.
0: Mm. It was

0: unfortunately.
1: Okay, and then we've got a bit of soundtrack action next.
0: Indeed. Evita.
1: Evita.
0: Yeah. I think... I said to you when we've talked about this show that really not, well, actually possibly my interest in music has gone through two phases, one of which was from beginning of being a teenager. I mean, Evita was written in 78 when I was 12. It hit the West End in 80 when I was 14, so the same year that Visage hit the scene. Mm-hmm. And by then I was buying my own albums. So I was exploring music for myself. Great to have the influences from mum and dad, but I was exploring music for myself. And also that by then there was the established idea that when there was a musical, some of the tracks would make it as singles into the charts. Mm. So that's how I first discovered Evita.
1: Right.
0: And that's led to a lifelong interest in musicals. Not every musical, but they contain a lot of... I mean, these technically are rock operas. What's the difference between a musical and a rock opera? I'm not quite sure. Mm. But And so having heard this particular track that's coming up, I then went and bought the original London cast recording. Now, that was the cast that appeared in Broadway. Mm-hmm. There are actually early recordings because they raised funds to do the musical by recording it and selling the album.
1: Oh, that's clever.
0: Yeah. Now, that's probably not something you could do today with the likes of Spotify because you don't get money from recordings now.
1: No.
0: But that was how they did it then. Mm. But this was the first musical album I bought. Mm-hmm. It was Evita, and this is David Essex and Oh, What a Circus.

0: I think that's probably the first tune from a musical we've had on the Mixed Bag so far.
1: Right, OK. If all goes to plan, there's another one later.
0: OK, so, excellent.
1: Yeah, it's, it was groundbreaking at the time because musicals seldom depicted real events. And, of course, they'd already done Joe's from the Amazing Technicolor Dreamcoat mm-hmm. and Jesus Christ Superstar. Mm. But then it really did get sensitive. While some churches were offended by Jesus Christ Superstar, that was nothing to the offence that was taken in Argentina by doing a musical about the woman who was once their first lady. Mm. I mean, she died in 52 and this came out in 78. So while in some ways that seems like a long time, in others, for a nation, that's quite recent memory. Mm. But nevertheless, it's been an absolute smash hit. It was it toured on Broadway and the West End. It's been done time again. It's been done twice as a film. Mm. And I've seen several different productions of it. Mm. So, this is all charting my early development of my interest in music.
0: Mm. Yeah. And we have, next up, we have something a little different.
1: Well, yeah, and the colour, aside from anything else, which I know the listener can't see.
0: Yeah, it's a beautiful, sort of crystal, like the colour of a crystal blue sea.
1: It is, isn't it? Yes.
0: Something like
1: yeah.
0: that.
1: Yeah. I think, although I haven't particularly kept track of this, I think it was the first coloured vinyl I got. Mm. And I didn't get this from the shop. I got it trading with a school friend. Uh-huh. Hence, although it's older, it didn't come into my possession until I was about 17. Mm-hmm. I was a big Mike Oldfield fan, still am. Mm. But this represents in many ways a change from his earlier stuff, Tubular Bells, which is orchestral. It was actually eventually done orchestrally, but in many ways, although it's regarded as folk, it's quite an orchestral piece. And Armadorn, which was very folky, he then started developing what ultimately became something of a pop style, but this was actually something completely different. Mm-hmm. The tune is Guilty.

0: Okay, so that is, well, I'm just reading this off the record, but the Staley Bridge.
1: The Staley Bridge Band.
0: Staley Bridge.
1: Yes. Okay.
0: Where's Staley Bridge?
1: Staley Bridge is part of Greater Manchester now. Uh-huh. It's near. Well, it's near a lot of places you won't have heard of. It's near where I grew up. I grew up in Marple in Stockport. Uh-huh. Still own, but not for much longer, the house I grew up in. Because Dad lived there until 18 months ago when he died.
0: Right.
1: Now, the history behind the record, and this is partly what music does, it's not just about the sound, but let's start with the sound. When I lived up there, when I was growing up, I did play in a brass band. Mm. I was part of the Wythenshawe Co-op brass band.
0: What was your instrument?
1: I played the cornet.
0: Uh-huh.
1: I was first cornet, then dropped back to second, not because of necessarily my own technical ability, but the second always need someone of first calibre to bring them together. Mm. So that was me playing cornet with the Wythenshawe Co-op band. The Co-op, of course, is a Manchester-based movement. That's where it started, in Rochdale. But the history of this particular band, which appeared to me, that tune was called Ridge Hill. Now, I've only recently come into possession of this because I actually found it in a charity shop in Staley Bridge. It's only about 4 miles from where Dad's house is.
0: Yeah.
1: It was celebrating their 160th anniversary in 1969, and they claimed then to be the oldest civilian brass band in the world. So I got this interest. I don't have much brass band music, but I bought it. But what really caught my eye was on the back it says, the band played at the historic reform meeting in Manchester in January 1819. Now, music is culture, and music reflects culture and feeds into it. We'll come on to that again later in the show. But the thing is, January 1819, some places have their cultural touchstones. And if you come from Manchester, I've got to avoid getting too political, but if you come from Manchester, one big cultural touchstone, which is not celebrated in song or not commemorated in song, and that's the Munich air crash. Because everybody in Manchester, even now, every school child in Manchester knows about the Munich air crash.
0: Yeah.
1: The other one was the Peterloo Massacre. In 1819, people campaigning for changing in employment regulations and campaigning for Manchester to have a franchise, Manchester didn't return an MP at that point, were, well, set upon is probably the only word, by the yeomanry, who went into the crowd wielding swords. It's Manchester's Tiananmen Square. Many people died. And that still alters the political climate in Manchester now. There is still an element of anger that that happened to them.
0: Yeah.
1: What, now it's over 200 years later, but it's still a cultural touchstone. Mm-hmm. And this band, obviously not the people featuring on this album, but this band was there at the Reform meeting when that happened. So in many ways, this is part of cultural history. Mm. And that's why I paid the princely sum of £3 to Cancer Research UK to get it.
0: Excellent.
1: So, love of brass band music and a cultural touchstone.
0: Yeah, great. And we're going to have a bit of a shift in cultures here with some music, panpipe music from the Andes. And I'm just looking at this cover, and they've got some black and white sort of photographs kind of on the cover of some instruments, some panpipes, some flutes, a sort of ukulele, a drum, and I mean, I have a lot of interest in music of Africa, and I always like trying to understand the instruments a bit more. And it's quite nice that you just have a visual on this of all of the instruments they use on this music.
1: Indeed, Incantation, they were an unlikely hit in the 1980s with Cachapaya. By hit, I mean they got into the charts. They really... it didn't last for understandable reasons. One was novelty.
0: Mm.
1: Half a dozen, the novelty wore off. It's too different.
0: Right.
1: But that was when I first knew of the... Probably the first time I'd really been influenced by music from a different culture.
0: Yeah.
1: Because it is the music of the Incas.
0: Mm.
1: Panpipes, because they could make panpipes very readily.
0: Yeah.
1: Other instruments, I mean, guitars were introduced by the Spanish conquistadors.
0: Mm.
1: They get played, and these are a lot of very good guitar music, but until the conquistadors arrived, panpipes was what they had.
0: Mm-hmm.
1: And they're not as easy to play as they look. I've tried. I have a set.
0: Right.
1: I have tried.
0: Right.
1: Yeah. So that's where it came from. And I've chosen Cachapaya, which was the... the song that actually got in, it's not a song, there's no lyrics, it's a song that got, it's a, but it's a track that got into the charts.
0: Okay. So, let's listen to that.

0: Okay. That's had a sort of a bit of a dance feel to it. Yeah. So you could definitely have a little party to that.
1: You could, and that was what a lot of the music was for. It was for their festivals.
0: The
1: human race's ingenuity over music is reflective, I think, of our ingenuity as a whole.
0: Mm.
1: You know, we make music with what we've got.
0: Mm-hmm.
1: And in that case, it was mainly panpipes until the conquistadors, like I say, brought in string instruments.
0: Mm-hmm.
1: But we liked to party.
0: Yeah.
1: Even me, who likes to stop partying at 9:30, still likes to party.
0: Mm-hmm.
1: You know, and dance music for festivals is probably just about the oldest thing going. Yeah. If you track music on all the continents,
0: Yeah. You
1: know, it's either ritual dance or social dance.
0: Mm.
1: It's in there. It's often before the song.
0: Mm.
1: And a lot of, not all of them are like that, but a lot of them are. Because the other thing, of course, there are other ceremonies that would have music, such as funerals.
0: Yeah.
1: And therefore you get more somber tunes for that kind of thing.
0: Mm-hmm.
1: But it was real eye-opener when that hit the charts. Mm. I went out and bought the album. I bought their subsequent album. I still have both those albums. I don't know what happens to vinyl. Sometimes it's like the odd sock. Sometimes you've moved house three times, you think, well, what happened to that?
0: Mm.
1: But I've got a remarkable amount of the vinyl I bought in my teens and early 20s. I've still got it.
0: Yeah, great. Next up, I was just saying a second ago, is the next one's from Kid Creole and the Coconuts, and I was just remarking that Caroline Radcliffe selected a tune also from Kid Creole and the Coconuts, who she actually supported in her band.
1: Really?
0: A few years ago.
1: Right.
0: I can't exactly remember. I'm going to see if I can look up what the tune was. But which one have you selected on here?
1: I have selected I'm a Wonderful Thing, Baby.
0: And another little nice little dancey number.
1: It is. And before you go into it, this is curious because this is where we get crossover in the collection. Although Kid Creole was very much my teens and 20s, I've only just got that album.
0: Uh-huh.
1: Because myself and Vanessa have a great hobby, and that's going around charity shops finding vinyl.
0: Quite right.
1: So
0: that's also one of my favourite hobbies.
1: Yeah, and that's only recently arrived by that mechanism. So although it dates back to my late teens, it's mm-hmm. a very recent acquisition,
0: mm-hmm.
1: and I was very pleased to get it.

0: Show number from Kid Creole and the Coconuts there. We've got, there's another, there's an Oxfam sticker on this one.
1: Actually, I've got two copies of it. I don't quite know how I manage that, because I've also bought a brand new one from our local record store, Race in the Grave. But yeah, now, curious thing is, again, it's only recently come into my collection, because on this occasion, it was my brother who had the album.
0: Right.
1: So I didn't get it.
0: But you didn't need it, because it was just... 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
1: Trace it.
0: Yeah.
1: Turned out my brother had given his vinyl away long ago. He could have asked me whether I wanted any of it. So I just went and found another copy. As it turns out, I found two more copies. Yeah. But it's, in many ways, the Human League, again, I mean, it's so easy to say music is cutting edge, but of course it's the bands we remember that were really doing the groundbreaking stuff at the time. There was, to be honest, if I go back through the entire chart list from my teens and 20s, there was a lot of... I'm trying not to use rude words about it, but a lot of stuff that was just general. Couldn't really differentiate
0: it. Unremarkable.
1: Unremarkable. Very good way of putting it. But the Human League were not one of those. They were groundbreaking. They admitted they brought on the two girls mainly for the stage show, but they did sing as well. But there's one or two tracks, including the one I've chosen. Phil Oakey was a phenomenon as a songwriter. Okay, he did the really big hits like Don't You Want Me, you know, which are archetypal pop songs through and through. But he did other stuff as well. I mean, later he got known for Together in Electric Dreams with Giorgio Moroder. But there's one track, the one I've selected, which shows his versatility as a songwriter. And I have selected I Am the Law.
0: And the album is?
1: Dare, Human League, Dare.

0: There was a it's a fine line that between the end of that track and the start of the next one.
1: It's one of those things from albums of that era.
0: Yeah.
1: Because that was an era when, because vinyl albums came as 12-inch discs, people tended to listen to the whole album. CDs started to break that because you could skip so much more easily.
0: Yeah.
1: And, of course, today's playlists are almost, not quite, almost completely broken the bond between the artist and the consumer with the album.
0: Yeah.
1: Because you can just jiggle the tracks however you like.
0: Yeah.
1: But then Visage did it, Ultravox did it to some extent, and certainly Human League did it, merge the tracks. And, of course, Mike Oldfield took the whole hog and just made the track, the entire side one track. Yeah. So it's an interesting development. You probably gathered, I don't just listen to music. I don't even just play it on the radio show. I'm fascinated by the way it's developed and the way it gets used. Yeah.
0: Mm. Yeah, and I think probably the recent resurgence maybe in vinyl buying is partly just a bit of a reaction to this way of consuming music, which is very fleeting and just one track at a time and always sort of looping through playlists, randomly looping through playlists. So, yeah, I think
1: you're probably right. I mean, I've always had record players, but although tendency for much of the last 30 years for them to be fairly cheap ones that can just sit in the corner. But recently, again, thanks to my partner, I've got a good... It's great because it is. It's a 1980s, I think, Bang & Olufsen. It has a tape deck in it as well as... And I suddenly find my listening to music pleasure has gone through the roof.
0: Yeah, great.
1: Because you get about 20 minutes of music on one side, which is often about what you want. You can flip it over to get another, to get the other 20 minutes, and you get the set. You don't get... I mean, if you go on to most streaming services, I'm not a fan of them anyway, they will often... jump anyway. They'll try and predict what you want next, instead of the artist saying, "This is the track that, in my artistic opinion, follows this track."
0: Yeah, and there was a lot of thought put into that by those artists in terms of how to put an album together.
1: Absolutely, yeah.
0: Oh, it still is, but
1: But then it gets broken because you don't listen to it.
0: Yeah.
1: But yeah, if you listen to CDs, often you can tell where they were originally in vinyl form. You can tell where the break between the two sides was because they've structured it to be two sides.
0: Yeah.
1: Yeah, so...
0: And we're moving on now. This is a lovely, playful cover here of Fiddler on the Roof, which has got which is a sort of quirky painting of a fiddler on a roof, as you might expect.
1: Again, this is one that sort of covers... I first heard the song we're about to play, which is If I Were a Rich Man, performed by an artist on it was the now disgraced Rolf Harris. He had it on a compilation album of things he'd sung.
0: Right.
1: That was the first time I heard it, and it really moved me. Even though I was a child, it really moved me. And I've seen Fiddler on the Roof several times by different companies. But this particular album, again, has only recently come into my possession from a charity shop. But it's 1964 was when the singer who sings in it, Zero Mostel, performed on Broadway, I think.
0: Right.
1: So the album's older than me. It's in remarkably good condition, given it's
0: really
1: that
0: is.
1: Age.
0: Yeah.
1: I listened to it earlier. It's such a moving song from a family. The plot is a Jewish family in Russia, facing the usual things that Jewish families have faced over the generations.
0: Yeah.
1: And they were very poor. They were starving.
0: Mm.
1: So partway in the first half, we have this impassioned plea. Would it make much difference, Lord, in the grand scheme of things, if I were a wealthy man? And that's what this song is. And it's so well performed. I've seen it so well performed so often. But Zero Mostel really, really does hit it in this one.
2: Dear God, you made many, many poor people. I realize, of course, that it's no shame to be poor, but it's no great honor either. So what would have been so terrible if I had a small fortune? If I were a rich man, a

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If I were rich, I'd have the time that I lack to sit in a synagogue and pray, and maybe have a

every day. That would be the sweetest thing of all. Oh, if I

0: and that was Zero Mostel singing If I Were a Wealthy Man from the musical Fiddler on the Roof, a musical I've seen many times and a tune I find quite profound. But yeah. I was just saying to you, Tom, how there's a style of singing in that. If anyone's interested, I know probably we're not supposed to mention other shows and whatever, but BBC Four did a series on the history of the musical. Mm. And, of course, at some point they hit this. And this was a first in that it introduced the concept. It probably existed in the jazz genre already, but it introduced it in the musical, into the musical, the scat singing, which, you know, just to fill the space.
1: Yeah.
0: And it really enhances the tune, but it hadn't really been tried before in musicals. Things like Showboat don't have it.
1: Mm. I suppose it's another way to sort of cross over between the music and the story, the singer to get involved in the melody,
0: and it keeps the tune full. Mm. It also for an audience, because increasingly as these things get popular, audiences sing along. Mm. Something very easy to sing along with.
1: Yeah,
0: yeah. So love that tune. Both I love it. For what it is, but also for what it represents in terms of the development of the musical.
1: Yeah. And by the way, I think probably the BBC will appreciate the exposure they're getting here on Froom FM.
0: I'm sure they will.
1: Okay, so next up, we've got something from Pink Floyd.
0: Indeed. Pink Floyd have been... it took me a while to get into them compared to my friends. And that's one of their later albums. They'd done a lot of stuff. I then went backwards, as I often do. I discover a band or get into them and go backwards through it.
1: Mm-hmm.
0: It was the first Pink Floyd album I bought new, Momentary Lapse of Reason. And it's more commercial than many of their albums. The tracks are shorter. They are not quite so abstract, so it's not like Shine On You Crazy Diamond, where you've got an 11-minute epic that goes all over. Yeah, well, it certainly goes up and down the scale and the concepts are a little bit surreal. It's a much more human album as well. A lot of it's dealing with quite difficult emotions.
1: Mm.
0: And one of the reasons the track I've chosen, by the way, is On the Turning Away. Now, I have a personal view is wrong because that would suggest I go out campaigning on this. But for me, if there's an issue that I can do something about, for example, I have a sponsorship arrangement with projects in Romania that are lifting villages out of poverty. It started by doing it with families, and now it's redevelopment of villages. And indeed, my paid-for career is a lot of that. It's a case of, if there's a hardship and you can do something about it, why aren't you doing anything about it? That's me.
1: Mm.
0: That's me down to my core. Mm. And this song, On the Turning Away, to my mind, in many ways, summarises, epitomises that spirit of no more turning away.

0: epic bit of guitaring there. Guitaring? Soloing. Yeah, epic guitar solo. That was really good. And I'm holding a very new-looking record in my hand here.
1: By Jennifer Crook. The Broken Road Back Home.
0: And this was 2022, so very recent.
1: It's very recent, and it now marks a new stage in my record collection and therefore in the show. Because much of the music, all the music we've played so far, Bellahead we opened with, a comparatively recent vinyl. Mm. Bearing in mind, this show isn't about my music, it's about my vinyl.
0: Mm.
1: And by and large, at the moment, with the odd exception, vinyl that comes in might be new to me. It might even be newly pressed.
0: Mm.
1: But it's not new music.
0: Mm.
1: But there are exceptions. You're about to get a number of them in a row.
0: Mm.
1: The reason for those exceptions is the vinyl revival.
0: Mm.
1: And a number of folk artists are doing vinyl.
0: Yeah.
1: Now, you can't do it for your first release. Commercial risks are just huge.
0: Mm.
1: At least commercial risk of losing money. If you can afford to lose money, you can give it a go.
0: Mm.
1: But Jennifer Crook is an artist who's been on my show several times. She's been interviewed at least twice before it came to this. And then I'm in touch with her. She's friends on Facebook. She's a very good musician.

0: And at the end of the show, they gave me that.
1: Oh, that's nice.
0: So, and I went to the album launch a week later.
1: Great.
0: So
1: you got this. You got this ahead of the launch from the artist.
0: Absolutely.
1: At a private gig.
0: Yeah.
1: Great.
0: I often say about my show, I get the best seat in the house.
1: Yeah. Okay. Well, that was a winner of a day on Magpies Folk Cafe.
0: Absolutely, it was. Yes.
1: So this album is The Broken Road Back Home. And what track are we going to listen to on this?
0: Build a Shelter, written in lockdown, and it sounds like it.

0: Lovely.
1: Yeah, that was Build a Shelter from the album Broken Road Back Home, Jennifer Crook. Much of it was written and, as far as they could, prepared in the various lockdowns. But, of course, there were all sorts of troubles. Mm. You couldn't have three people in a studio in lockdown.
0: Yeah.
1: Although Stuart and Jenny were presumably a bubble, you still need someone else in the studio to do it.
0: Yeah.
1: Because although Stuart's sound man and a producer, he was also performing.
0: Yeah.
1: You know, so, and I interviewed her in September 2020, and it took nearly another 2 years to get the album out.
0: Right.
1: Because of these difficulties of keep closing.

0: facilities. So.
1: Yeah.
0: And that song specifically, you know, we haven't seen a soul round here for days.
1: Mm.
0: And that's, you know, from a previously busy life, you're suddenly cut off on your own.
1: Mm-hmm.
0: But it's a beautiful album. I'm so pleased to have it on vinyl. Obviously very pleased to have been given it, but I'd have bought it anyway. It's such a fantastic album.
1: And I suppose, you know, there's going to be quite a lot of albums that were made in that time, which are sort of, as you were saying, you know, there's this sort of cultural context, isn't there?
0: Absolutely,
1: So that's, some of these albums are going to be that sort of capturing that moment and that experience for those people at that time, which was a, you know.
0: And that, yes, it happened in various ways. I did a couple of shows that were entirely music written in lockdown, but some of it was comical.
1: Oh, right.
0: Deliberately, you know, I've been everywhere and actually describing going up the stairs and out into the back room and things like that.
1: Yeah.
0: You know, it's, but some of it has got real atmosphere. And I'm just going to give a quick shout here. Sarah Vian did one of the best ones. Sarah, you've never done anything on vinyl. I think you ought to have a chat with Sarah at Soaring Magpie Records and see if we can sort that out. But yeah, but yeah, it's great. It's a beautiful album.
1: And the next one we have is Even Newer from 2023.
0: Yes.
1: So tell us about this one.
0: Gabriel Moreno. I met Gabriel Moreno through Sue Harding and Sarah Vian. Gabriel is he's Gibraltan. He was the Gibraltan Ambassador of Culture to London, but I think it's his fourth album, and I've got all of them. But this is the first. No, it's not the first one. It's at least the second one on vinyl. But he had a particular drive to get this out on vinyl.
1: Mm-hmm.
0: And again, I do a lot of music on his music on my show, particularly when he's got gigs in this area coming up. He regards himself as a poet, a little bit in the Leonard Cohen tradition with his music. And again, it's just such a well-rounded album, brings out the concept of the album. Wound in the Night, he's done some great tunes on all the albums. I'm really taken with his music. I've chosen the title track off the album. And this is Gabriel Moreno, cultural ambassador for Gibraltar. Plays all around the UK and elsewhere, and this is Wound in the Night.
1: Man of many talents.

her, but the candles are light. Won't you stay for a while? Won't you stay for a while?

0: So that was by John Buckley.
1: John Buckley McQuaid. It says there's a little story, there's all sorts of stories behind these songs. John Buckley, born John McQuaid in Ireland in 1950, moved to Denmark in 1973 because he worked out that that was the best way to actually make a living out of his art.
0: Uh-huh.
1: Not live in Ireland, but live in Denmark. So when Denmark joined the EEC, you could do that under freedom of movement.
0: Right.
1: He's been there ever since, but the Danes, John McQuaid didn't sell in Denmark. John mm-hmm. Buckley, therefore, which I think was his mother's name, and ultimately became the full version, John Buckley McQuaid.
0: Mm.
1: Prince of Fools. I spoke to him earlier on the phone. I've got that kind of relationship with John. Mm-hmm. He stayed with me when he did the gig over here 3 weeks ago.
0: Mm-hmm.
1: And he gave me... He rang earlier today when I said this was going to be on tonight.
0: Right,
1: going to use his vinyl in the show. Prince of Fools. The cover notes say, mankind is all too often bound to play roles it chooses or is forced to play. Prince of Fools is dedicated to prisoners the world over, both inside and outside of prison. What he's trying to say is a lot of people are prisoners without actually being in prison.
0: Mm.
1: But he did tell me as well that he performed it in a prison. And when the line, just as you're headed for the door, you hear the turning of the key, when he sang that, absolute silence in the room.
0: Mm.
1: But then it follows up with, doesn't really matter. And he said it was really, it was quite something, it was quite an experience. And it was something that the prisoners, of course, related to.
0: Mm.
1: But it's something we find in life ourselves. You're headed for the door and you hear the key turning on the opportunity you thought you had, mm-hmm. whatever. So, mm-hmm. great track. He's very much a writer of social conscience, for want of a better way of putting it.
0: Yeah. And this one is signed by the man himself.
1: It is, on his recent visit. Yeah. 3 weeks ago, he stayed with me to do his gig at the Bennett Centre and he gave me two vinyl albums, a single and a cassette.
0: Great.
1: So...
0: And you can use the records and the cassettes on your new toy.
1: That's absolutely, yeah, absolutely, yes, yeah.
0: Okay, and then next up we've got a tune by Portraits.
1: The Portraits. Now, how I came into contact with The Portraits was, this was an early example of the artist coming to me. When I started doing a show, I had to go out and find music. Although right from the off, people who knew me would recommend music to me. So even my first show had someone who'd been introduced to me. But it started, and The Portraits probably the big breakthrough, because they'd lived in France, they'd lived in London, they moved to Somerset, and they'd heard of Magpie's Folk Cafe. So they got hold of me.
0: Your reputation precedes you.
1: Absolutely, and it's very pleasing when that happens. They've done this one album on vinyl. They've done several albums. They're another pair of musicians of what you might call social conscience. The track I've chosen is Penniless Porch, and I'll say this before we put it on. If you go to Wells Cathedral, the way into the Cathedral Green from the marketplace is the Penniless Porch. It was put there as an area... A few centuries ago, to formally beg. You could beg in there. That's why it's Penniless Porch. The track was written in response to them being outraged when someone was arrested, charged and convicted of begging in the Penniless Porch.
0: Mm.
1: And they just thought, this is so out of line with what the thing was built for. This is Penniless Porch.

0: very nice one. I was just remarking that their voices sound particularly nice together, I think.
1: They do. I mean, they are a married couple, Jeremy and Lorraine Millington. They've been performing together for years. I've lost count of how many albums they've done. And all this social conscious music, sometimes about issues in Burma, issues in Africa. They did a memorial song to Joe Cox, the MP who was murdered in the run-up to the Brexit referendum.
0: Right.
1: Nobody Will Ever Murder Love. That was commemorating the fact that you can kill the messenger, but you can't kill the corpse, basically. So they've done a lot of that stuff. A great deal of respect for them. They've twice been on my show, as in coming to the studio. And like I say, I mean, my show is about getting other people's music out, but it's nice to be recognised to the extent that artists like the Portraits coming to me. And I just love everything they do, but that one, particularly with its local resonance, is a great song. And as you say, the instrumentation and the harmony that they can sing, they've really, really talented.
0: And the lyrics were great as well. That the pennies, how many pennies have fallen from heaven?
1: Yes.
0: That was a good lyric,
1: absolutely,
0: I think.
1: Absolutely, yeah.
0: Okay, we're going to go to Africa for one tune.
1: We are.
0: In my hood.
1: Yes.
0: And, yeah, tell us about this one.
1: Okay, well, I owe the fact that I know this song to William Getz, who did a South African music session. William Getz is a very talented musician himself. He lived in Froome. He's now gone back to South Africa. He did a wonderful session at the Football Club that happened to be on my birthday in July.
0: Right.
1: So they sang a happy birthday in Afrikaans and things like that.
0: Cool.
1: But he played a cover version of a song that's on this album, Weeping. And then he told me the history of the song. We've talked about social conscience music. This takes it to a completely different level. Weeping is a song, an anti-apartheid song, written by this band, Bright Blue. He performed it. The point being, it was anti-apartheid at a time when apartheid was real in South Africa. By a South African band, it incorporated melodies from the ANC anthem that were banned.
0: Right.
1: And the lyrics, once you listen to them and realise, are so obviously anti-apartheid. By any rights, they should have been thrown into prison. But they got to number one instead.
0: Wow.
1: So this is the power of music and the social conscience of music. There must be songs that have gone higher than this with it, but there can't be many. So this is Bright Blue and Weeping.

0: So that was Weeping by Bright Blue.
1: Indeed. Imported from South Africa, the album.
0: Mm.
1: I bought it fairly recently.
0: Mm.
1: I bought it from an agent who'd imported it. I didn't risk the import myself.
0: Uh-huh.
1: Yeah.
0: We are coming towards the end of the show.
1: We are.
0: Thank you very much for sticking around.
1: Yes. Marathon session in the Froom FM studio. I live here anyway.
0: Yeah. And for bringing along so much wonderful music. I was just saying, there's a lot of music I hadn't heard before, which is always really nice for me.
1: Good.
0: I love doing the show because it means I get access to people's, sort of a bit of people's lives via Indeed. Their music.
1: Yeah.
0: Yeah, it's been great to have you on.
1: It's been very good to be here.
0: And we've got time just for one more now.
1: We have. I've chosen for the last one Jacques Brel, who is a particular hero of mine, a Belgian singer, sang in France, folk singer, wrote all his own stuff. I've chosen Amsterdam, which was covered in English by David Bowie. Uh-huh. But this is the French version, sung at Maison de la Radio in 1965. Mm-hmm. It's a live recording of Jacques Brel singing his ode to the fishermen and the dock workers of Amsterdam. This is Amsterdam.

0: June's come a knocking. Let's see what's on at the Cheese and Grain. Limehouse Lizzie, Friday the 5th. Newton Faulkner, Thursday the 11th. Ready for a laugh? Froom Comedy Club, Saturday 13th. Baggy Mondays, Friday 26th. And don't forget to get some reading in with Froom Book Fair, 21st. And at the little sister of the Cheese and Grain, it's the Treehouse, class of 79, 13th. And Joshua Burnside, Friday 19th.
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4: 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We now present a programme of light music with the accent very much on yesteryear. Very, very vintage.

Welcome to another edition of Very Very Vintage with me, Nick Cotterill. I'll be playing a selection of the best jazz and dance band records, as well as popular music in general from the past 100 years. Coming up, we've got a couple of important prog rock anniversaries to celebrate, but for now, let's stay in the 1920s. There's a film recently released called Ma Rainey's Black Bottom, starring Viola Davis, and it won a Golden Globe as well as 39 other awards. What better excuse to play a Ma Rainey track from 1927? With Kid Ory on tuba, this is Oh Papa Blues.

You heard Ma Rainey there with Oh Papa Blues. In a show last year, I played a track that in an edited form provided the signature tune to the Radio 4 Saturday morning travel show Breakaway. I found another version with an altogether jazzier feel to it. This is the Dorsey Brothers with their version of Breakaway.

That was the Dorsey Brothers with Breakaway. We've got the Boswell Sisters next with their recording of an Irving Berlin classic. Written for the 1935 Fred Astaire and Ginger Rogers movie Top Hat, this is Cheek to Cheek.

The Boswell sisters there with Cheek to Cheek. From 1937 comes this next song by Fred Morgan's Banjo Rhythmics. He seems to be amused by something. At any rate, this song is called Ha Ha.

You heard Ha Ha from Fred Morgan's Banjo Rhythmics. Apparently Fred Morgan later went on to play with Spike Jones and his City Slickers. 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Now I like to play early Bing Crosby recordings, and I recently discovered this one from Crosby with the Mills Brothers. I believe we have Eddie Lang on guitar and Joe Venuti on violin in this track. This is My Honey's Loving Arms.

You heard Bing Crosby with the Mills Brothers with My Honey's Loving Arms, and that was recorded on January the 26th, 1933. The next song was written in 1930, but the lyrics sound at times as if they could be describing lockdown. This track is from the Alex Mendham Orchestra's 2017 CD, On With The Show. Featuring vocals from Hannah Dunlop, this is Nobody Cares If I'm Blue.

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1: From the Alex Mendham Orchestra's 2017 CD, On With The Show, you heard Nobody Cares If I'm Blue. A favourite film of mine that, although I remember it being released in the cinema in the 70s, I've only ever seen on TV, is the Ryan and Tatum O'Neill film Paper Moon. It's a wonderful evocation of American life in the 1930s, absolutely full of period detail. It reminded me that my dad used to sing the song around the house, and here's a rather good version from 1945 by Ella Fitzgerald with the Delta Rhythm Boys. This is Paper Moon.

a Louis Jordan track, but isn't. This is from Hot Lips Page, and more or less conforms to the format used to this day by rap artists. Rap the verse, but make sure there's a strong chorus that provides a hook and that people can sing. From 1952, this is Hot Lips Page with The Monkey, brackets Jungle King.

You heard The Monkey, brackets Jungle King, from Hot Lips Page. On the day before New Year's Eve 2020, we said goodbye to Eugene Wright, who died aged 97 and was the bass player on Dave Brubeck's Time Out LP, from which comes his perennial hit Take Five. I'm going to play another track from that album, oozing late 50s cool sophistication. This is Kathy's Waltz.

You heard Kathy's Waltz from Dave Brubeck. You're listening to Very, Very Vintage with me, Nick Cotterill, on 96.6 Froom FM and around the world on froom.fm. The next track comes from the album John Mayall's Blues Breakers with Eric Clapton, often known as the Beano album, because the front cover features a picture of the band with Eric Clapton reading the Beano comic. He is also clearly the coolest guy in the band because he's wearing Chelsea boots. This was recorded in May 1966 with John Mayall on keyboards and lead vocals, Huey Flint on drums, Eric Clapton on lead guitar, a Gibson Les Paul with a Marshall amplifier, and John McVie, later of Fleetwood Mac, on bass. I picked this track because no less a personage than Queen's Dr. Brian May cited this as his favourite guitar solo of all time. This is Key to Love.

You heard John Mayall's Blues Breakers with Key to Love. Chick Corea, well-known jazz pianist, left us on 9th of February this year. I knew the name, of course, but had never heard any of his music, but I found this rather nice track from his 1968 album Now He Sings, Now He Sobs. This is Windows.

0: You heard Chick Corea with Windows. The last two tracks on the show take us into prog rock territory, and that's because we have two 50th anniversaries to celebrate. On the 19th of March 1971, the Jethro Tull album Aqualung was released, recorded at Island Studios and Morgan Studios over the comparatively long period of 10 months. The delay was to some extent caused by the band not being able to obtain the sound they wanted. Nevertheless, it is Jethro Tull's best-selling album ever, shifting more than 7 million copies worldwide. But I'm not going to play a track that you already know from the album. Oh dear me, no, that would be far too easy. Instead, I'm going to play a track recorded during that period, which was finally released on the 2011 40th anniversary reissue of Aqualung. This track, titled Wondering Aloud Again, is really two different interpretations of the same basic song, which appeared on side one of the original Aqualung release, titled Wondering Aloud, an acoustic track which is quite a popular choice for aspiring folk singer-guitarists to cover. The second section of the track we're going to hear appeared as Wondering Again on the 1972 Oldies compilation double LP Living in the Past, and it's always been a favourite of mine. It was the last track recorded with founder Jethro Tull bass player, the late Glenn Cornick. Weighing in at just over 7 minutes, this is Wondering Aloud Again, brackets, full Morgan version.
1: One, two, three, two, two, three.

0: You heard Jethro Tull there with Wondering Aloud Again, and I'm afraid we've come to the last track on the show. You've been listening to Very, Very Vintage with me, Nick Cotterill, on 96.6 Froom FM. 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And if you have any requests or suggestions for tracks or artists to play, please email studio@froom.fm with Very, Very Vintage as the subject. For the last track, I'm celebrating another 50th anniversary. The 19th of February 1971 saw the release of the Yes album, actually the third album by the band Yes, and as Wikipedia says, not to be confused with the band's first album, simply entitled Yes. The Yes album was the band's breakthrough album, selling 60,000 copies on release, and it was the first album with Steve Howe on guitars. The track I'm going to play brings together a song about chess called Your Move and the main theme, All Good People. This track is also nearly 7 minutes long. This is I've Seen All Good People.
1: I've seen all good people turn their

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My name is Ant, and this is New Classic Sound, edition 49. Playing out the latest releases in contemporary classical and classical crossover, we've got a range of fabulous new releases to play out for you. We've got saxophone, piano, we've got some music off the vibraphone later in the show, but we're going to start here in the UK. Brompton Quartet. This is called Strum.

New classic sounds, playing the music of Brompton Quartet. Their new release is called Constellations, and from that you heard the track Strum. And since their formation at the Royal College of Music in 2018, the Brompton Quartet has gained recognition for its thrilling performances spanning the breadth of string quartet repertoire. Moving on next, track 2 of New Classic Sounds, edition 49, Philip Tondray on the oboe and Danai Dorkin on the piano. This is Suite for Oboe and Piano.

Philipp Tondre on the oboe there, and Denai Dorkin, the German-Greek pianist, belongs to the elite of a new generation of internationally sought-after artists and captivates audience and fellow musicians alike with her breathtaking technique, exceptional stage presence and musical depth. The album is called Easter Enchantment.

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This is Ant, your host on New Classic Sounds. Track 3 from New York City, Isidore String Quartet. Now, their new release is called Adorations, and this is kind of a title track. It's called Adoration, singular. And they were formed in 2019 with a vision to revisit, rediscover, and reinvigorate the repertory.

There we have the saxophone and accordion of MZ Duo, and before that, the saxophone and piano of Olivia Belli and Jess Gillam. So Jess Gillam and Olivia Belli's new album is called Daemon, and I've played this piece from the Ithaca Suite several times on New Classic Sounds, and I'm not tiring of it yet. MZ Duo's new album is called Contradance. And that was Spanish Dances.

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My name is Ant, New Classic Sounds, playing out the latest release in classical crossover or contemporary classical. So let's unpack that set, shall we? Kronos Quartet playing us Glorious Mahalia, a tribute to Mahalia Jackson, and the classic Sometimes I Feel Like a Motherless Child. Before that, Marco Antonio Godoy from Venezuela, an album called Venezuela in Black and White, you heard Giroppo. From Ireland, Isabella O'Connell, a new album called Cocteau, more solo piano there, Ragtime Parade. And from the Bach Lute Suites, and even today it's unclear whether Bach's Lute Suites were written for a lute harpsichord or even a harp, but this is done by classical guitar Vesa Lasilla from an album called Water Through Ice, you heard Suite in C minor.

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My name is Ant. Hello, hope you're enjoying the music of New Classic Sounds Edition 49. So we just heard from Caitlin Raitt, the star of the previous edition, New Classic Sounds 48, from her album In Spite of Everything. That was Overthinker. We've also had the Finland's official soundtrack, they're the first country to ever actually define themselves in sound. Music by Lauri Porra there, you heard Island. So our final two pieces are both based on the vibraphone. First of all, we're hearing from Aris Gerasime. This is called Flower in the Wind.

Second and final piece of the vibraphone comes from Eric Hall, together with the Metropolis Ensemble and Sandbox Percussion. Canto Ostinato is a musical composition written by the Dutch composer Simeon ten Holt, and the piece was completed in 1976 and performed for the first time in 1979. Many thanks for listening to New Classic Sounds on 96.6 Freedom FM. There'll be a full track listing in the comments section on Mixcloud.

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1: Raz
2: and Brish,
0: and we're playing you some of our favourite tunes from the history of alt music. You just heard Jeff Buckley's Eternal Life. Guys, thoughts on that tune?
1: It's really good. I like the start of it. The start of it kind of reminded me of Can't Stop by
0: Chili's.
1: Chili's, yeah.
0: Great song. I think Jeff Buckley isn't known for his pioneering alt music, to be honest. He's not usually associated with that stuff, but that one track in particular I thoroughly enjoy whenever it comes on. It's just one of those songs that you can just get down to, you know. What about your guys' songs?
2: I don't know. I think Mephistopheles in general as a band are like, they're not only original, but they're also just like interesting musicians and people.
0: I've never heard of them before you brought them up.
2: So where
0: did you find them?
2: I don't know. I just like listen to that kind of music. They're fairly well known within their own scene, but like in the wider like music scene, they're not very well known. Which is a shame. But also they're from Argentina, so.
1: Oh, no, that's quite cool.
0: Well, I can say that's probably the first Argentinian band.
2: Yeah, me too, to be fair.
0: Yeah, well, that's some cool stuff in there. Raz, why'd you pick your song?
1: I don't know, I just really love the sound of Limp Bizkit. I think they've got a really nice, like, fun sound. I don't think they really take themselves too seriously. And that's what I quite like, is I think they sort of, their lyrics are quite funny. They don't... I really like their sound.
0: They're not too serious, are they?
1: Yeah.
0: You can't really go wrong with Limp Bizkit.
1: Yeah.
0: I mean, a lot of history as a band.
1: Yeah.
0: Obviously, Woodstock.
1: Yeah.
0: That's something you probably shouldn't really talk about.
2: They do have a very good energy, though. And Fred Durst, absolutely. Especially.
1: Like. Yeah, Fred Durst is awesome. I really like him so much.
0: Just cool guys.
1: Yeah.
0: That's another reason why I picked Jeff Buckley, I think. Because he's just a cool guy.
1: Yeah.
0: Now, as I can never pronounce the band that you picked, Rish, you're going to have to...
2: Was it Mephistopheles?
0: There we go. You can understand why I can't pronounce
2: it. I'm pretty sure that's right. I'm not even sure. Like,
0: I've got it written down. Mephistopheles.
2: Yeah. All right.
0: Okay. Do you know much about frontman?
2: Frontman and guitarist is Diego Rivera.
0: Nice.
2: I don't really know anything more than that. As a guitarist, he's very good, original.
0: You mentioned they're like fairly big in their scene, but in a general sense, they're not too huge yet.
2: Yeah.
0: But they're fairly recent, aren't they?
2: Yeah, they haven't released an album since 2022, but hopefully this year. I'm praying for a new album this year, but...
0: Well, to be honest, we've chucked in with a few 90s bangers there, and it's fitted right in. So where credit's due, they've done a great job of fitting that genre.
2: Yeah, they do fit perfectly into a lot of, like, I don't know, musical scenarios.
0: And to be fair, I don't think there are loads of bands nowadays who can sort of do that with such ease.
2: Yeah.
0: Because especially with alt music and this sort of stuff, it was just 90s, early 2000s, and then it just died.
1: Yeah.
0: And now, coming into this age, you don't really see it as much anymore.
2: I agree.
0: Obviously, a lot of the youth still love it, which I'm completely digging. I think it's awesome.
1: Yeah.
0: But bands-wise, you don't really get loads emerging. There are a good few, don't get me wrong, but it's definitely nowhere near as big as it was.
1: Which
0: is a shame. I don't really know the explanation for why that is.
1: But I also feel like it's kind of sad that a lot of those bands died out. Like, I think some of them are still going. I think Foo Fighters still... Yeah, Foo Fighters are on tour. I think that's quite cool. They're still going.
2: I think in general, a lot of new music is just pushed underground because the way record labels and music industry operate.
1: I think also the music, like, the landscape has changed a lot.
2: Mm.
1: Like, it's gone a lot from... Because in the 90s, you had, like, Nirvana was, like, worldwide. And so their sort of sound was very popular.
2: And
1: now you've got like more pop music, like Sabrina Carpenter.
0: I think it is definitely down to a lot of influence. Whereas growing up in that era, like my parents growing up in the 90s, just surrounded by it, they obviously have a lot more of a lifestyle surrounding that sort of music.
1: Yeah.
2: Mm.
0: Whereas growing up in our age, when you were growing up on Justin Timberlake and
1: Justin Bieber,
0: and songs that weren't really anywhere near that genre.
1: Yeah.
0: We weren't really exposed to it, and so I guess we sort of have our parents to thank for getting us.
2: Yeah.
1: I remember one time my dad showed me Enter Sandman by Metallica in the car, and I was like, this is great.
0: Yeah.
2: Yeah.
0: Well, shame that's not around anymore, but we're still here for the next half an hour or so to bring you some more bangers. Speaking of, up next, we have a Deftones classic. Once again, thanks for listening to Alt Time Machine on 96.6 Room FM, online or on your smart speaker. Coming up soon, we have an interview with Alex to come and view things, guys. But as I mentioned just before that, we have a few more tracks to play. This is Deftones' Be Quiet and Drive.

0: That was Dead Tones' Be Quiet and Drive, brought to us by Raz over here. Why did you pick that song, Raz?
1: I just think that I really like Deftones, like, their first album, Around the Fur. It's such a good album.
0: It is incredible. I think it's 10 out of 10.
1: Yeah, no skips.
0: I think people who don't really listen to this genre, they can listen to Deftones and appreciate the beauty of it. Just understand how it is incredible musicianship and just insanely well made.
2: Mm. I've actually never listened to Deftones before, so you've converted me with that. So
0: yeah, like, you've never listened.
2: No,
0: that you should. The biggest shock.
2: Yeah, that's the thing.
1: Right? Yeah,
2: you'd think I would have heard it, but yeah,
1: you should listen to My Own Summer, Shove It.
2: All right,
0: great. Yeah. Honestly, the whole album, as you said, skips.
1: It's so good.
0: Just anyone listening, start to finish, sit down, even if it's not really usually your jam. You can't go wrong.
1: Yeah. I also think that they do have quite a versatile, like, set of albums, whatever you call it. Because I was talking to my friend...
0: Discography.
1: I was talking to my friend and I was like... Deftones came up and I was like, I really like Deftones. I was like, yeah, I really like this song. And then he was like, oh, no, but I like this song. I was like, this is completely different sound. This is really different. I think it was from Diamond Eyes. Yeah. And I was like, this is completely different. And it's really cool that they've sort of shifted genres.
0: They do have a few different, as you said, genres, which you can sort of play in a variety of moods.
1: Like, yeah.
0: You don't have
1: to
0: be in your rage-fueled anger mood just to listen to Deftones. They do have a variety, which I think is quite a common misconception, is you just listen to Deftones, you're angry and miserable all the time. Which is, I guess, what we're trying to show you guys today with our old time machine, teaching you about the genre. Now, up next here, we have a song called Stone the Crow, British choice. Tell us about that.
2: Well, I don't really know much about the song, but Down as a band, incredible. Insane blend of, like, blues and metal. They're great. Pioneers from New Orleans.
0: Great. We'll let you guys make your mind up for yourselves and tell you some more about it afterwards.

0: There we go. That was Stone the Crow by Down. Rich, tell us about that song.
1: Well, the lead singer from Down is the same singer as Pantera.
0: Oh, no.
1: So that's kind of... I don't know if you know Pantera, but they're like a speed metal type band.
0: Yeah.
1: So like very, very different sound, but absolutely. It's kind of going back to Phil Anselmo's like origins from Louisiana.
0: So was this more of like a side project or was this him starting out?
1: Down are kind of like a super group because they've got loads of other musicians from legendary bands within that kind of scene. They've got Jimmy Bauer, who played in Crowbar, who was the guitarist. He's insane musician in general.
0: Yeah,
1: I can't remember who else they've got, but general insane musicians. Very, very good band.
0: I absolutely love the ideas of like super bands. There's this one that I love, Temple of the Dog. I know they've got various members. I can't quite remember who. I'm trying to get up.
1: Didn't they have Eddie Vedder?
0: They did, yes. It's just sometimes when you get these like insane musicians in the same room as a group, you just get the most beautiful sound.
1: Yeah, their album is insane. It's so good.
0: Agreed. Baz, you like the song?
2: Yeah, I think I've been introduced to a lot of good songs.
0: Well, that's the point of our time machine. Mm. We're here playing our old classics and, as I said,

0: So we are joined here by Alex from the famous band Butane Skies. How are you doing today, Alex?
1: I'm doing very good, thank you. How are you?
0: Well, yeah, great. Thank you for coming on. We've got a few questions prepared to ask you, and we have a few of your songs to play. Yep. It's going to be an exciting afternoon. So straight away, should we get into the interview? We would like to ask you all about yourself and your journey.
1: So I started playing, first of all, I started playing violin when I was about 7 years old, I'd say, which, yeah, I did quit that recently, but,
0: good choice.
1: I
0: could never. Violin seems like one of those instruments that are just not for me at all.
1: It was quite a tough journey, which is why I ended up stopping after.
0: Oh, you play quite a few instruments, don't you?
1: I do, yeah, and then I'd say after that I moved on to piano.
0: Okay.
1: Which I still play today.
0: Nice.
1: Well, got my wonderful teacher, John Law.
0: John Law.
1: He recently did a jazz night at the Tunnels.
0: Oh, no way. Yeah. I think I saw some advertising for that.
1: Yeah.
0: Good for him.
1: Yeah, it was really good.
0: Obviously, the main one being drums.
1: It is drums currently, yeah.
0: How on earth do you transition from violin to drums?
1: So, basically, to be honest, if it wasn't for Beauty in Skies, I would not be playing drums.
0: Really?
1: What it was my sister and Ash, Myron Ash,
0: yeah,
1: had started playing together. They met in Oakfield.
0: Yeah.
1: And they'd played together for a couple of years. And they wanted to make it more of a band thing, because it was just a duo at that point.
0: Yeah, fair enough.
1: So, like, oh, we need a drummer. And at that point, I maybe played the drums, like, once. Just, like, because my dad had a drum set.
0: Yeah.
1: And I was like, oh, yeah, I'll give it a go.
0: Wow, you've come a long way since then.
1: And I started playing.
0: Yeah. Oh, fair enough.
2: I'd like to ask, how did the band start? And
1: it was like that, basically. It was Amar and Ash.
2: That's sick.
1: You know, been doing covers, playing at different school concerts. And then I came along, and then I think it was a while before we got a bassist in, and we'd asked our teacher, Mr. Hampson, and then he recommended us Mia.
2: That's it.
1: Then joined the band.
2: Awesome.
1: Been like that ever since.
2: And how did you come up with the name Butane Skies?
1: Oh, that is a good question. I believe it's from a song, an MCR song, where one of the lyrics is something to do with Butane Skies.
2: Oh, yeah.
0: We won't make you name the song or the exact lyrics.
1: I wouldn't know. I couldn't tell you.
0: Interesting stuff.
3: Mm. I was wondering, what are your biggest musical influences and inspiration?
1: Inspiration-wise, for my drumming at least, I mean, I do love Two from Sleep Token. I think he's incredible. I mean, to be able to do this level is probably like one of my biggest dreams. But I'd have to work really hard for that one.
0: Absolutely. Anyone else? Even, like, in a band sense?
1: In a band sense, I mean, I always take inspiration from, like, I'm writing songs like Radiohead, Muse.
0: Yeah,
1: Their songwriting's really good. I think as a band, I think Ash takes a lot of inspiration from them as well as MCR.
0: Great picks.
1: A big one.
4: So, April 12th, exciting day. You know, the Battle of the Bands.
1: Yes. Coming.
0: So your biggest... is it your biggest gig yet? The one you're most looking forward to?
1: In terms of looking forward to, I would say so.
0: Yeah, I mean, it seems pretty exciting. Semi-finals, isn't it?
1: It is semi-finals, yes.
0: Wow, that's pretty huge. So,
1: if you guys are free on April 12th, come along, give us a vote.
0: Extra votes. Don't think I'm doing anything best on the 12th. I'm sure it'll be a great night out. So we've just talked about your upcoming gig, and that leads me to ask about, do you know off the top of your head any favourite gigs or least favourite gigs?
1: I think one of my favourite gigs was actually at Glastonbury.
0: Really?
1: So the whole band went to work for someone called Karen, just doing catering and working at the bar. And then in our free time, we just went around asking different stages if we could play.
0: No way.
1: In the end, we managed to get 4 gigs at Glastonbury.
0: God,
2: that's so cool.
0: Yeah, well, you can tick that one off now. You played at Glastonbury.
1: Good. Yeah.
0: Well, interesting stuff.
1: I do have a least favourite one as well, though.
0: Go for it.
1: Nonny Fair. Nonny Fair, when we were playing... You know the castle?
0: Yeah.
1: Right, so we're on the castle side.
0: Okay.
1: And with the massive, like, the lake, the river.
0: Yeah, the moat.
1: And it was honestly, it was the worst gig ever. The sound was terrible.
0: Oh, man.
1: It was really, really hot.
0: Yeah.
1: It was just hot.
0: No hate to Nonny.
1: No hate. Nonny's a lovely place. It is a lovely place, but...
2: It's a bit of a downgrade from Glastonbury.
1: Yeah. That was well before Glastonbury, then. Yeah.
0: Well, some gigs, they just aren't meant to be.
1: No.
2: I want to ask, where do you see yourself in 10 years? You know, with the band, without the band?
1: Ideally, I see myself with the band.
2: Yeah.
1: Touring. Touring around the world, which would be very cool.
0: The dream.
1: That is the dream, yeah.
0: Fair enough.
3: And what made you get into music in general?
1: Growing up, my parents had always played, like, just were very into music. My dad plays drums as well, and my mum still plays violin. And yeah, they just played such a variety of music when I was younger growing up, which just, I guess, influences me now with what I listen to.
0: Lovely. Well, I think we're going to transition here into something a bit more fun. We have a little game prepared. We're going to ask you to play Desert and Dumpster with us. Now, do any of you guys want to explain the rules of Desert and Dumpster?
2: So basically, you pick your three favourite albums. If you're on a desert island, the three that you bring.
1: Okay.
2: It's a very tough choice.
1: It is very tough.
0: Only three. This is huge.
2: Yeah.
1: This is very big.
0: I think you can bring your own bands.
2: Yeah.
0: If you really
1: I don't know. I think because of recency bias, I will bring Getting Killed by Geese. Unbelievable album. Every song just hits amazingly.
0: Yeah.
1: I recently saw them live as well, which is
0: lucky.
1: Boosts the album.
0: I was looking at tickets to see them, and every gig for like the next 8 months it just sold out.
1: Yeah.
0: It was like December next year, no tickets.
1: Genuinely, I think the venue was like overfilled.
0: Yeah.
1: Like, there was no room at all. You could not move an inch.
0: They're one of those bands. I feel like they're sort of like a mustard band where I see so many people all over social media saying about how incredible they are. They absolutely love them.
1: Yeah.
0: Then a lot of people I see just say they're absolutely terrible.
1: I think Cameron Winter has a kind of voice you either love or you really hate.
0: Yeah, exactly.
1: And I absolutely love it.
0: Yeah. Did I say mustard? I think I meant Marmite. That probably made no sense at all.
1: I meant you fair mustard as well.
0: Yeah, mustard. Yeah. Personally, don't know mustard. But,
1: neither.
0: Yeah, Cameron Minter, I think he's an absolute legend. I've been following his solo stuff for a while, and I just think he's incredible. But I'm just one of those people who like him, I guess. Up next, you've got a second pick.
1: Second album, I'm going to go with This Place Will Become Your Team by Sleep Token.
0: Sleep Token.
1: Yeah, I know there are a lot of haters of Sleep Token. I know. But I just think, for me personally, Sleep Token was the first band that really got me into like the heavier side of music.
0: Yeah.
1: Even though like they're not all heavy, they got the pop as well.
0: Yeah.
1: But they definitely brought me into that kind of genre.
0: It's quite a nice bit of variety, I suppose. Like, it's not full on. Obviously, you have a few tracks where if you want to just feel the rage and feel the fury, you can just stick it on. But as you said, they got a couple more poppy ones.
1: Yeah.
0: Third pick. This is the important one.
1: I'm going to go with Amir by Tamino.
0: I've never heard of Tamino.
1: I mean, not. Tamino is one of my, honestly, top three artists I've ever listened to. He's incredible. I also saw him live.
0: So he's fairly recent then?
1: I'll say so.
0: Okay. Well, that's the good side done. We're going to ask you a bit harsher questions. Of your three least favourite albums, artists, even songs, we'll be a bit kinder for this one. Again, no shade on the artist, just whatever this isn't for you.
1: I'm going to get a lot of hate for this one. But personally, I cannot stand Jeff Buckley.
0: Oh, God.
1: I cannot stand.
0: I think it's time to wrap it up, guys. That is show over.
1: And I know Gabe and Lila in specifically are going to absolutely murder me for
0: and
1: that.
0: And me.
1: And you, okay.
0: 100
1: Oh, and my next one. And my next one as well. You're going to hate me as well.
0: Oh, no.
1: Yeah.
0: I'm going to wait. I want to get into this Jeff Buckley first, because I... Right, I'm going to adjust my seat for this. Why?
1: I think mostly because the songs that I have heard,
0: they just
1: haven't really like stuck to me properly.
0: So and you're telling me
1: that might be because I haven't like listened to them over and over again. Mm. Like, because I know some songs, like the Geese album, I thought like you come after.
0: Yeah.
1: I listened to them multiple times, but I just haven't done that. And also in The Shrink, the other band that I play in, we've been doing two Jeff Buckley covers, which just are the most boring thing on the drums.
0: Which ones?
1: I couldn't even tell you. I wasn't even bothered to know the names.
0: Honestly, I don't understand how you can listen to possibly the greatest song ever written in Love You Should Have Come Over and throw shade on it.
1: I'm sorry. It's
0: okay. Everyone has their different music tastes, I suppose.
1: Yeah.
0: But I was not expecting that. Wow.
1: I didn't think you could expect this next one either.
0: Oh, God.
1: Number two least favourite artist, for similar reasons, is going to be Wonderhorse.
0: Have you done research into my favourite artist? Just come in.
1: No,
2: she's just coming here as a hater.
1: I didn't know you loved Jeff Buckley, but I did know you liked Wonderhorse. But no, I think it's for similar reasons. I just haven't really got into them. What I have heard of them, I haven't really enjoyed. I thought it was quite mediocre.
0: I'll give you the benefit of the doubt and just assume you haven't listened to enough of their songs.
1: That's probably the case.
0: Hopefully the reason.
1: Yeah.
0: Again, everyone has their own tastes. So these are some good picks. Good as in it's controversial. Not good as in I agree with them. I'm not looking forward to this final pick.
1: This final one might also be controversial. The Strokes.
0: Okay.
1: The Strokes. Fair. I think all my friends are like absolutely in love with The Strokes,
0: yeah.
1: Which I think also just like puts me off them, because every conversation about music, The Strokes always gets brought up, and it's just like, oh, pack it in.
0: I can sort of understand that one a bit more. They are a nepotism-fueled band,
1: yeah.
0: Obviously. I definitely respect their musicianship. I think they have some great songs. But out of the three picks, that one's the one I can definitely respect the most. Still can't get over that Jeff Buckley one. Wow, this has shown new light to you, Alex.
1: Tell me your favourite songs of his, and I'll give them a listen.
0: Okay, my favourite songs. I'll give you a few, just off the top of my head. Love You Should Have Come Over Three Times. That's it.
1: Oh, is it three times a song?
0: Yeah.
1: Okay, yeah.
0: Just listen to it three times. Once you sat through it three times, and you can look me in the eyes and tell me that isn't at least top 50 songs of all time.
1: Okay, I'll get back to you on that one.
0: Seriously, though, if you do want to listen to some other songs, Opened Once off his album Sketches, and probably Mojo Pin.
1: Okay.
0: I'm going to write them down for you.
1: Write them down for me.
0: I will. Well, thanks for that today, Alex. We're going to be playing a couple songs now. Up first, we have a Muse song. Here is Sunburn.

0: So that was Sunburn by Muse. Guys, what do you think of that one?
1: I like it. I haven't listened to a lot of Muse, but this has definitely made me want to listen to more.
0: I'm not traditionally the biggest listener of Muse. My mum likes them a lot, but I haven't quite listened too much. So thanks for that one, Alex. Cool. Great song. Now, we were hoping to ask, obviously, your band, Beauty in Disguise, you have an EP coming out soon, don't you?
2: We do, yeah.
0: Tell us a bit about that.
2: So it comes out on the 30th of May. It's going to have our two songs that are already out,
0: mm-hmm.
2: plus, I think, two more, I want to say, and a demo.
0: Wow.
2: I think it's a plan.
0: So it's exciting times it for the Beauty in Disguise. Have you got an album on the way?
2: I think we're planning. That is the goal.
0: Yeah.
2: Still some more songs to write, definitely.
0: So over the next year or
2: over
0: two,
2: the next year,
0: it'll be
2: underway. Reality, yeah.
0: Well, that's some exciting stuff. So we're going to wrap up fairly shortly. We've got one more song to play. Now, this is a bit of a special song.
2: Yes,
0: this one is called Wither by Beauty in Disguise. Now, you pick this one, Alex.
2: I pick this one. little bit of self-promotion here.
0: Yeah, I don't blame you.
2: But yeah, I think it's probably my favourite one that we do play and that I listen to most.
0: Well, without further ado, thank you everyone for listening, and this is Wither by Beauty in Disguise.

0: June's come a knocking. Let's see what's on at the Cheese and Grain. Limehouse Lizzie, Friday the 5th. Newton Faulkner, Thursday the 11th. Ready for a laugh? Froom Comedy Club, Saturday 13th. Baggy Mondays, Friday 26th. 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

0: 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However, if you prefer this, or this, or this, then perhaps you'd be happier elsewhere.
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0: During the construction work on Wheeler Barrett, services had to be maintained. Roads had to be rerouted as work progressed. In an undertaking of this size, it was obvious that some inconvenience was going to be caused. In a contract as complex as Wheeler Barrett, the planning becomes elaborate. And yet the information must be readily understood by the many people concerned. To simplify the visual rendering of the complicated program, a system has been evolved by which the eye can easily trace the phasing of every operation.
1: This is the cascade method of critical path analysis.

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9: The world is my oyster.

very welcome. They are Frankie Goes to Hollywood. In fact, more than Hollywood, they're out in space there in the Pleasure Dome. Thank you, Frankie. That's the Eclectic Selection for you. Yes, 2 hours of unusual music. We'll do some classical later. We'll do some folk later. But right now, it's Radio Gaga with the Ukulele Orchestra. This is off the Pirate Rehearsal Sessions, the Ukulele Funhouse Orchestra. They are a local ukulele band. And this is their version of Queen's Radio Lady Gaga. Why not?

Radio Blah Blah, this is Rob here on Summer Valley FM Radio and Froom FM. So at least I can do next is play Lady Gaga. That was the Ukulele Funhouse Orchestra from Western Supermen.

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1: Here we are, 911. That's what Lady Gaga is dialing. That's what you dial in America for an emergency. I hope it's not an emergency. Well, it's going on to Sour Candy now. We don't want that one.
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1: 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Everything from rock to classical to boogie-woogie, Zydeco, you never know what's next. Going to do folk, actually, next. Heard this one on Richard Harris's Folk and Blues show. I love it, Richard. Here comes Angie Hardy.

Stone and Punk. Fantastic, I love that. That's Ange Hardy. She's from Somerset. She's local. She does original contemporary songs and an emphasis on vocal harmony. Absolutely. She's double-tracking with herself, was she there? I think it was. Her debut album is called Windmills and Wishes. A great title. That was 2010. But her second album, Barefoot Folk, came out a couple of years after that. There we go. That's called Three Sisters. Perhaps there were three sisters singing there on that one. Right, we're going for Frank Sinatra next. Female to male. This is reminds me of Ange Hardy's music. Nice and easy.

0: Clicking your fingers. I was clicking my fingers along to that one. Always time for a bit of Frank Sinatra.
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0: Well, yes, and on Froom FM. This is Mr. Scruff now. He did the Fish song. But here he is with a song called Get a Move On. And he's sampling US Moondog. Moondog is a street musician in New York. And he's taken this riff from him.

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Ich mach mal.

good to hear the whistle in there. That's Spongle. S-H-P-O-N-G-L-E. 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Look at my sister in Canada would like that one. You're a bit of a drummer, Chris, aren't you? Used to go out there with a drum troupe. That was Divine Moments in Pleasure. We started with the Pleasure Dome, and there we go. That's Spongle. I looked them up during that 10-minute track. I've got time to do that for you. A psychedelic electronic music project from England, actually from Cobham. Cobham, sorry. Formed in 1996. The group includes Simon Postford and Raja Ram. The duo are considered to be one of the progenitors of the sapient genre, whatever that is. A genre, oh yeah, combining world music and psychedelic trance with ambient. Yeah. Pink Floyd would have been proud of you, lads.

0: Father Floyd, Pink Floyd. 1967, of course, the year of psychedelia for us over here in the UK. See Emily play, like a bit of psychedelic. Never know what's coming next. What's coming next? The helicopter. I don't think it's one of those Pink Floyd compilations, right? So let's get the music for our dog Blue, shall we?
1: If your family has a dog that is shallow, dull, mindless, incorrigible, and wayward, then listen to this record.
0: Right, this is called Afro Blue. Melanie.

0: Bit of a genius, that guy. I think Max Richter, that is. Max Richter, who does a lot of great film scores. That's Modular Astronomy. Not Astronomy Domine, which is Pink Floyd, but Modular Astronomy, Max Richter. Before that, we had Mongo Santa Maria and the vocal of Melanie DeBasio with Afro Blue. Afro Blue for our dog, Blue. A lot of animals in today.
1: It's Kermit here, bouncing in to tell you it's Rob's Eclectic Selection.
0: Thank you, Kermit. Right, working our way up to the hour. We've got Loneliest Soul now, Grace Potter and the Nocturnals. Right up.

0: love that. That's Grace Potter and the Nocturnals. Thanks, Storm, both for playing that one. I've never heard it before. I love it. I've been playing it to death. And thank you, Storm. Storm does a show on Summer Valley FM on Saturday lunchtime. She claims it to be underground and so on, but it's just a massive mix of music, and she's so enthusiastic. Oh, man, that's what I'm telling you. This is a great show. She loves it. So that's Storm, both a Storm in the Valley. This is Rob here, the Eclectic Selection. I'm on Summer Valley and Froom FM. 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
0: Not if you can hear me. 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
0: Yeah, Froom FM here, holding hands with...

lovely bit of gospel for us there. That's Vonzell Solomon and the Postmodern Jazz. It sounded like someone trod on our toe there last week. But anyway, it's the Police number. Every Breath You Take, we're the second hour here of the Eclectic Selection at Summer Valley FM and Froom FM. This goes out late at night on one of the transmissions, so I keep the second hour fairly laid back.

Twin Peaks there, but you didn't know it was by that sick tune. That's Angelo Badalamenti, Twin Peaks, American, created by Mark Frost and David Lynch. 1990 the series was. Twin Peaks is often listed as among the greatest television series of all time, received universal acclaim from both critics and audiences. It's considered to be a landmark turning point in television drama.

0: Here's the Simian Mobile Disco and the Deep Throat Choir. Yeah, I said it. The Deep Throat Choir. Why not?
1: Oh, my gosh. The music just turns me on.

0: a sister, soul sister. There we are, the Simeon Mobile Disco. And indeed, the Deep Throat Choir. You get it all here in the Eclectic Selection.
1: This is Rob's Eclectic Selection.
0: Yeah, thank you very much. That jingle's called Deep Voice. A chap called Ryan did me my deep voice. Wonderful stuff. Well, we get sent in some interesting stuff, and you hear the sort of range of music we're able to play. Not surprisingly, lots of artists are sending us in things and CDs and so on. And I got this one. It's very interesting. Sounds like Nochen Gorach. Nochen Gorach. It's a various artists' double CD compilation just come out. The Nochen Gorach Festival, which I didn't know about, has announced the release of this lockdown album, Sounds Like Nochen Gorach. 20 tracks from artists who performed at a virtual concert. Well, yes. In 2020, they weren't able to run it. One of Scotland's longest-running greenfield festivals, Nochen Gorach, normally held in the beautiful, secluded Cosfarian Hills, southwest Scotland, every May, bringing an exciting array of traditional electronic world music acts to the hills of Galloway. Yeah. Due to COVID-19, the event's 2020 edition was cancelled, and organisers put on an online festival in its place. Despite being hosted digitally, virtually, Nochen Gorach embodied the authentic participatory nature of the event, with attendees able to interact with performances via Zoom. Right. Well, I'll play a track off this. I'm going for let me think. Yes, Band 6 on CD2. This is going to be Moshe's Bagel. Moshe's Bagel already. And this is at 7:11.

0: And breathe. That's great, isn't it? Moshe's Bagel. Moshe's Bagel are from Edinburgh, although they sound like Balkan. It's Eastern European folk music, Balkan folk mixed in there. And they're formed in 2003. That was called 7-Eleven. It's from this double album, Sounds of Knockagorosh, which sounds like a great festival up there in Scotland. That's May, if they can manage it. Knockagorosh, that's great. Right, yes, we'll do a very different instrumental now.
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There he goes, Billy Cobham, that Spectrum. Billy Cobham's the drummer, actually. Big synth sound in that, wasn't it? I love it. Stratus. Yeah, we do all sorts of tunes here on the Eclectic Selection at Summer Valley FM and Froom FM, and we like to do a bit of classical. I wonder if this qualifies. It's called Bolero, but it's the Pink Martinis.

0: are. That's an unusual version, isn't it? That's Ravel's Bolero, done up by the Pink Martinis. Ravel gets two goes today. We had a bit of his new world in hour one. This is the Eclectic Selection with unusual music choices. The Waif's coming up.
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0: Also on Froom FM, this is The Waif's with I Learned the Hard Way. And it's going to be followed by Laura Marling, because it reminds me of a song that Laura Marling does. England covered in snow, why not?

Did you hear an email come in during that? That's from Laura. Laura has corrected me. She said, you said, you know, Ravel's Bolero is by Ravel, and the New World Symphony is by Dvorak, not by Ravel. You gave him a double credit. Thank you very much, Laura. Laura Marling, by the way, is on Six Music. She's got a great live set on the Six Music Festival, and she'll be coming up after this.

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0: Goodbye, old England, covered in snow. That's Laura Marling. I love that voice of Laura Marling. She's the sort of English version of Joni Mitchell for me. Lovely story songs and great vocal sound. And England Covered in Snow, and I think the melody on that was borrowed before that by the Waifs. Right, have we got time to make a happiness pie?
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the sky. Add a couple of drops of love dreams and make yourself a happiness pie. Take a spoonful of pleasant weather, any June day will qualify. Stir the mixture up all together and make yourself a happiness pie. Remember 4 and 20 blackbirds one day were baked into a pie. But just forget about the blackbirds with the bluebirds so close by. Have a filling of hugs and kisses where the sweetness to satisfy. For you don't know what love and bliss is till you make yourself a happy

Well, the ingredients you need to make a happiness pie: Jack Payne and the BBC Concert Orchestra. Right, this is the Dead South, believe it or not. Somewhere you like to make a happiness pie is in hell, isn't it? So, this is In Hell, I'll Be Good Company. Not if you whistle.

0: Sorry about that. That's the old earworm for the next hour. That's In Hell I'll Be Good Company, The Dead South. A rotten name for a band, The Dead South. And the least we can do after that is play some Bad Company.
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Paul Rodgers and Bad Company there. Can't get enough of your love. And I can't get enough of one type of music. That's the blues. It's Ella Fitzgerald singing its praises.

0: Gang out with a swinging blues song there. An Ella Fitzgerald. That's it for me. I'll see you same time next week. It's been Rob on Summer Valley FM and Froom FM.
1: June's come a knocking. Let's see what's on at the Cheese and Grain. Limehouse Lizzie, Friday the 5th. Newton Faulkner, Thursday the 11th. Ready for a laugh? Froom Comedy Club, Saturday 13th. Baggy Mondays, Friday 26th. And don't forget to get some reading in with Froom Book Fair, 21st. And at the little sister of the Cheese and Grain, it's the Treehouse, class of 79, 13th. And Joshua Burnside, Friday 19th.
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That was Bush. And a track that has some story to it on the show, though I doubt you'll be particularly interested in it. I need all the time I can get to waffle on about things, so I'm going to tell you anyway. But before I do, you're listening to Between the Sky and the Pavement. This is episode 32 of my show, which is a lot of shows. And sort of in that theme, that song there, which was Swallowed, it's the CD single. I got it a very long time ago at the Wharf in Exeter. And I meant to play it the show after returning, and it did not get played, and I brought it in many a time wanting to play it, and it's finally been played, so isn't that great? Never have to play that again, but yeah, got my money's worth finally from that, but yeah, that's it on that. The show today, I'm not exactly sure what the vibe is going to be looking like, but I couldn't decide between like classic sort of alt-y rock stuff and some different vibes, so prepare for something that is unclassifiable, but the next track is by Veruca Salt.

That was All Hail Me by Veruca Salt from the American Thighs album, their best album. Hope you enjoyed that. That was cool, wasn't it? Great. I don't know what to say. I have a bit of news. I have very little news, but I do have some, so I'll get it out the way. Butane Skies, you know them, local young group. They have got a new single releasing on the 30th of May, which is soonish. It's the 13th right now. Did I say that this is live? This is a live show, by the way. So awesome. But yeah, Butane Skies, they're releasing a single pretty soon. I believe they are also playing the Tunnels as well, but you'll have to double check that for me. I think they are. I know they played quite recently, but they will be, I'm sure they'll be playing again soon. Okay, this is Sparkles.

You know, when I think about how to be a radio presenter and what is massively different between myself and ones on like Kiss FM or Capital, is that for some reason, a huge part of like receiving engagement, like from the audience, not from marriage, is doing competitions and things like that. And I don't know if it's different on other shows, maybe I've missed it, but I mean, what possibly could I have to give away? What sort of transaction could we possibly do on this local station? And I've come to the realization that here's a competition for everyone at home, so keep your ears peeled for this one. If you listen, then I will play Your Heart's True Desire out of songs. So, for you lucky listener out there, this one's for you.

That was Knee Socks by the Arctic Monkeys, and it was taken from AM, which I was just remembering to myself. What a good album it is. Their 2015 release. I'm sure everyone knows it. I feel so sort of mainstream when I say that, which is not such a bad thing, but the show today is definitely quite mainstream. A couple of tracks here are. The next track, I was just wondering, I don't know whether this next track is mainstream. I mean, it's from a mainstream artist. It's a brand new single, in fact, from Charlie XCX. But it's taken in a new direction. This is the single Rock Music, which released earlier this month, I want to say. And while we listen to it, it's got quite a short runtime, but I'll see if I can find some reviews or whatever, what are the people saying about it. Yeah, this is Rock Music by Charlie XCX.

the time. Yeah, we're on to the next. I think the dance floor is

That was Charlie XCX, Rock Music, new single. And yes, indeed, in the time between that song starting and ending, I had a little look at what the, well, not general public, what the general music outlets have been saying. First thing that came up says it feels like an attempt at courting controversy just for the sake of it, which I'm not sure I agree with, and I don't know why that's showed up at top, to be honest. But says that the premise of the song is utterly ridiculous. So that's Elenis.com. That's what they think. The Guardian is very sort of centrist about it. Says it's good. And then you got Pitchfork, who say it's a sonic leap and they liked it. They thought it was very poignant. And yeah, then I got sort of sucked down the rabbit hole. You know what the internet's like. And started clicking on the buttons to see that she's diagnosed with nerve damage in her neck and is 50% Indian. So that's what I think about the new album. I think it's a new album, new single. I think it's pretty cool. Anyway, that's enough about that. That's too topical and new. This is a song from the 2000s. Here's Your Future. By the Thermals.

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1: Here's Your Future from The Body, The Blood, The Machine, an album by The Thermals, which is probably just a stone's throw away from Christian rock, but good track nonetheless. Now, you probably know this if you've been tuning in. If you haven't been tuning in, you probably won't know this, but I've been on a Built to Spill kick.

That was Sidewalk by Built to Spill, a band that I've been a little bit obsessed with, alongside Guided by Voices, and we'll be hearing from them later. Not really, but, you know, you'll be hearing a song by them, chosen by me. And the next track is Hard to Beat by Hardfi, and it is a track that took me up to Knee Socks, which we were playing earlier, to remember the name of to find it. So, hope is worth it. This is Hard to Beat.

That was Hard-Fi with Hard to Beat, a track of nil importance to this next thing that is happening. I think it's quite fun. I have just been sent a request, and I think that that should totally be a thing that happens more often. It feels very professional. I want to make up the name, though, as well, because I think that could be funny. Well, now I said it, it won't be funny, but Martha from Stockport has said that she hates the show and I should get off the air immediately. She asks, can you please play July Flame by Laura Veers? And you know what? I would usually want to screen this, but I have good faith that it's going to sound good. So let's hear it. Laura Veers. Of course, I'm not to know the genre beforehand, I guess.

A beautiful track there from Laura Veers, July Flame, from the 2010 album, July Flame. And that was requested by a listener. So thank you, listener out there, for that request. And thank you for keeping it free of expletives. Unlike, I have received another request from another listener, Philip from San Francisco. He has asked me to play Bomb Track by Rage Against the Machine. And I'd like to say, Phil, I would love to play Bomb Track by Rage Against the Machine, but it is basically like throwing a grenade in a children's something. Bad analogy, but that one's full of expletives. Now, I did have a Rage Against the Machine track set up already for the show, so I will be playing it. It's Kick Out the...

I'm starting to see a slight problem with taking requests, which is that all my hard work and effort of selecting the perfect song to go where suddenly flies out the window when people want rock music, where I planned for a mellow, relaxing escape before ramping it up for Roger's show, so bless him. While we still have time, I've put the songs I want for a reason. That's because I want them. So this next track is bringing the chill vibes. this is Guided by Voices, like I had promised earlier. Chicken Blows. This is a good track from the end of the album, Alien Lanes, their popular one. I listened through it all the way for the first time because it's quite an experience. You need to be in the right mood for it. And I thought this track was pretty cool. Might be a bit weird for some.

0: great.
1: 4 minutes left now. That was Chicken Blows from Alien Lanes. And I recommend that album. Cool. Not exactly sure how to spend the last 4 minutes, so I'm just going to sign myself out and then finish up with something to prepare you for Roger's punky rock show that's coming up next. So, as I always say at the end of these shows, my name is Elliot Morris. This has been Between the Sky and the Pavement. This whole thing has been live if you are listening on the 13th of May. And I play live every Wednesday, live at 5. That's where you'll find me. And all shows are uploaded to Mixcloud. 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And they're on Mixcloud under the Froom moniker, Froom FM. So if you want to check out any show, not just mine or Roger's or whoever, go on to Mixcloud and you can find all of them from the history of time. There are some really popular ones from a long time ago. Okay, we've got 3 minutes now, so that's less of this song you're going to get to hear. But without further ado, this is Nirvana in Bloom. Oh yeah, and goodbye. See ya.

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7: Good afternoon. Hi, yes, it's me, Fayon Dixon, live and direct back in the studio. I missed you guys. We did a brilliant pre-recorded show a couple of weeks ago. It was fantastic, but I love being here live in the studio. And with me, I do have an amazing guest. His name is Sam Adams. Sam, can you make some noise?
8: Hello, it's good to be here, Fayon.
7: We're going to hear a little bit more about Sam very, very soon. But as you know, I have a track to take us into the show. Yeah, not that one. That's my Holy Mountain by the Wax Preachers, good friends of mine. Now I've got something else for you, very, very special. We're going to kick off with a little bit of Echo Beach. Remember this one?

0: Oh, yes. Oh, my. Did you enjoy that one? Maybe you've not heard it for a while, so I thought I'd give you a nice little treat. Yeah, Echo Beach. Martha, my friend. Yes. Now, guest in the studio. Let me tell you a little bit about my guest, shall I? It's a wonderful thing when somebody introduces you to someone that you don't know, and you're like, yeah, they might want to be on the show. So that's what we're going to be talking about in a moment. But if you've just joined us, why were you not here at 12? This is Happy Talk. I'm Fayon Dixon and we are live. So Froom, you know, thank you for tuning in, whether you are driving or cooking or just having a well-earned Friday cuppa, you're in exactly the right place. Today's show is a good one. You know, we always like to talk about happy moments on Happy Talk. Three happy moments, two songs that epitomise happiness, and an object of happiness. And today's guest has lived in the wilds of Africa, broken bread with an Islamic cleric in Nairobi, has spent years helping men find out who they really are. He's a counsellor, a nature guide, an author, and man behind The Way of the Wild. Sam Adams, welcome to Happy Talk.
1: Hey, thank you so much.
0: Oh, it's so great to have you here. We've been chit-chatting about you coming on the show for quite a while now, haven't we?
1: Yeah, we have.
0: We have indeed. You were recommended to me, and I was like, after reading a little bit of your story, looking at your website, etc., I'm like, this man has lived. He's lived. So let's get him on the show, and I want to dive straight in. You've actually started life in Epsom, correct?
1: Yep, sorry. That's yeah, right.
0: Started life out there. So what was life like for you out in old Epsom?
1: Yeah, I think it was pretty normal. British upbringing, went to local school and lived a happy-ish life as a child.
0: Yeah, good. So when did you make the move from Epsom and where did you go next?
1: Dad got a job in Zimbabwe. I was 14 years old and moved from English privilege southeast to living in Zimbabwe in Harare. A different type of privilege, you know, it came with the job, you had a nice home there, but it introduced me to something new, something fresh, something different. Probably the main thing I want to talk about is nature, deep nature connection, or the wild. You know, while I lived in the city, many weekends and all holidays we were exploring countryside, lakes, safaris, animals. I've got stories to tell you.
0: Oh, and we've got to cram it in before 1 o'clock. I mean, what was it like, though, to pack up your bags at the age of 14? Because that is a tricky time for a young person already. They're just establishing themselves. Maybe you had a friendship group and all those sort of things. What was it like to go, okay, then, guys, see ya? And how long were you gone for?
1: Well, when I first heard about it, I was thrilled to bits. I thought, I can't think of anything better. This is the adventure of a lifetime, yeah, which it was. But then life started to improve in Surrey. You know, I got a girlfriend. I was doing well at school. I was playing a lot of sport. So it was hard. I had to say goodbye. Tears were shed. And I think that is part of the richness of the story, is letting go. It was painful. There's grief in that, saying goodbye. But it opened up then space for new things to emerge.
0: Goodness, just trying to think when I was 14. Yeah, it's a long, long time ago, but that is a moment. It's like rock in your life, which then changed your life, didn't it? So you're saying now you're out in the countryside, you're there. Do you speak languages? I mean, when you moved out there, did you have to start learning some new languages?
1: I didn't have to, but I chose to. I really enjoy cultural richness, food, language is part of that, diversity, different styles of being human. So yeah, I made an effort to learn a little bit of Shona and Ndebele in Zimbabwe. I moved to Uganda for a bit later in my teens. Oh, wow. So I learned a bit of Swahili and Bugandan. I just sort of collected them, at least enough to pay respect to locals, especially as a white man there, and acknowledge my privilege and that I'm on your land. Let me at least say hello in your language, the least I can do.
0: Absolutely right. I remember having to, when I was going, oh, we went over to Morocco, an ex-boyfriend and I, and I'm like, I need to make sure I've got some pleasantries under my belt. I can't just say hello. I need more. I need thank you. I need, you know, which way to, you know, how are you? You know, all these things. And it was just lovely. I was reading The Alchemist as well as we were making our trek along. And so I was really immersing myself. And I think when you put yourself into situations where you are trying to be part of the environment opens up to you. My boyfriend at the time was a young white guy. He'd studied at SOAS and he spoke many languages, at least four languages. So he was pretty fluent in Arabic. So we were quite the sight walking down the road, you know, black woman, young white guy. You know, people were just like, you know, very friendly to us. But then as soon as he opened his mouth, he spoke the language, bam, doors literally opened. Come in this way. You know, tourists were going in one door. We were going in another door and we were seeing life, you know. And I was doing my little bits of pleasantries and trying. And they were just so amazing. You know, people watching our car if we went somewhere. The kids were all interested in us. It's beautiful to go to other countries, but you've got to try, haven't you? You've got to be part of it.
1: And that takes bravery, takes courage to step out of our comfort zones and try different food. Try speaking it, even if you're going to make a mistake. I notice people love it when an effort is made.
0: Absolutely.
1: And in our exploration of what is happiness, here's part of the answer. Part of the answer is finding the common humanity. Mm. We all love food. We all love to share. Maybe we all love to talk about the weather. It's something that brings us united and having a common unity, community around humanity. And I really experienced that going to Africa from more of a independent British Western way of living to rediscovering some older values of community. And the weather certainly helped. But we were outside a lot, barbecues, swimming, enjoying nature as a way of life and how people can meet in that space.
0: So you mentioned community. Is community different over there to how it was in the UK?
1: Yeah, there's more of it. You know, if it means common unity and coming together around a shared value, it's hard here. And certainly that was 25 years ago in Africa. It may have changed. But here we're so independent. We're in our little homes. Everyone on the street owns a microwave or a lawnmower, whereas there, maybe there's one lawnmower to share. So there's more sharing. There's more familiarity with each other and the neighbours. It's less independent, more connection.
0: I must say, the road that I live in here in Froome, and we've been here now since August, and I've got to say we've moved into the best street in the world. You talk about community. People share everything. We have a WhatsApp group and people will be putting on there, hi, I no longer have need for this plant. Does anybody want it? Bam, straight away. I've got a bed frame. Anybody interested? Oh, I've just unloaded my car, but I realise I can't do it on my own. Is there anybody that can help? There's always someone around. Mm. It's just incredible. We've got the most beautiful community. We've got a street party coming up, actually, in a few weeks. I'm looking forward to that because I wasn't there last year. But wherever I go, I seek community, always. I'm an only child. I was brought up in Coventry. I had a lot of friends, a lot of cousins and stuff around me. But I always like to meet other people. My mum was like, are you not happy with who you know already? Why are you meeting new people? Who is this now? Dragging people into the house. Oh, mum, this is Savita. Who? She's staying for dinner. You know, it's like dragging people off the street. And wherever I go, if I, you know, when I move to a new neighbourhood or whatever, I knock my neighbour's door straight away. Hello, I'm Fayon. This is Lawrence, my husband. We've just moved in.
1: Yeah.
0: Or when we were even buying our place in Streatham, we really wanted it. And we knocked doors even before we'd completed. So we're moving here. We're waiting for things to complete, but I feel it's going to go through. So we just wanted to, you know, ask you about the area. What's the area like? What are the people like? What happens here? And then, you know, you embed yourself. And then before you know it, I like to say hello to everyone, from the postman to the milkman to the dustman. they're community and they're part of us, and I show respect to those people because they're doing their job and they've got a life somewhere. It's just so important to find commonality somewhere.
1: Yeah, yeah. Yeah, when we moved to Froome, I wrote a letter. I didn't go door to door, but I posted a letter nice. To every neighbour saying, hey, this is me, this is my children, and we've just moved into this house.
0: Oh,
1: love
0: wow.
1: to connect. And it's one of the reasons I love Froome.
0: Yeah,
1: there
0: yeah.
1: is community here, and I'm so blessed with our neighbours. But yeah, Africa really introduced me to it on a whole new level of sharing, sharing, sharing, sharing. And it's something I'm still learning to do now. I feel like maybe we've lost a bit of that skill to share. We become quite isolated.
0: And what I notice as well, because I've traveled, I've never been to Africa. The closest I've got is Morocco. I need to go deep. But when you go to a country that is essentially not as rich, and I don't like to say developed because underdeveloped, because I believe they're not underdeveloped, but that's another story. But when you go to a country that's supposed to not have very much in resources, they give the most. They give. They will give you the shirt off their back. They will give you their last meal. They just want to give. I come from a Jamaican background, and you step into a Jamaican's home and they're offering you food straight away. A drink, a food, something. And I always find it quite strange when I walk into people's houses and they don't offer me a drink. But it's fine. Everybody and every culture is different. But I now know there are many cultures like that where they, you know, want you to feel that what's theirs is also yours.
1: Mm.
0: You know? You got to be careful with me, though. I will be on your bed. I will be in your fridge before you know it. I get very cozy very quickly.
1: Yeah.
0: So we are going to look at your first song now, which is related to the first part of your life. So do you want to tell us about the song, why you've chosen it?
1: Oh, this song moves me. It's called Gather the Hands, and it's a song about coming together, not just to pat each other on the back or share a lawnmower, but to make positive impact on the world, to move stones that may be obstacles for everyone to be well, for everyone to really find that happiness.

0: Wow.
1: Just wow. Fayon Dixon sat here in the studio, immersed in joy right now. What a track. Sam Adams is here as my guest. Sam, I could see that you were so moved through there, and we whacked up the volume in here. But as you said, live is best, isn't it?
2: Yeah, what a song.
1: Have you seen Xavier live?
2: I actually have. I've not, after you've said that. I've not seen him live, but I've listened to that song enough to be deeply moved by what it stands for as well. So the invitation when I work with men as a counsellor coach is, what's the stone blocking you from experiencing a bit more happiness? Mm-hmm. And that stone could represent all sorts of things. Could be something from childhood. It could be a practice now, like too much screen, too much scrolling. So how can we together move a stone? And it's Mental Health Awareness Week. As a men's health practitioner myself, I want to support men to move stones so that they can find a bit more happiness, and to move stones together rather than isolation.
1: And when you say men in your group, from 18 to 80, I mean, is it a broad sort of spectrum of people that come with you?
2: It usually takes a man a bit older than 18 to realise he needs support. When I was 18, and most teenagers who I do cross paths with, there's more of an innocence, ignorance, naivety, confidence. Sure. Shows up different ways to say, I'm okay, I'm going to build something. But later in the 20s, turning 30, a new decade emerges. And it's been called a midlife crisis, but I really believe it's a midlife gift. It's a turning point. And it was for me when things fell apart in my mid-30s. And it is for so many of the men I work with. They are thinking, there's a pain point. There's something happening here. A stone is in the way. There's a stone in my shoe. There's a stone in my soul. I might need some help to overcome it. This pattern of behavior that I developed years ago is no longer working for me. Something needs to shift.
1: It is very interesting to know that there are people out there, but it's you that needs to take the steps, have the courage to say, you know what, I want to get on this journey because I want to change. And for a lot of people, change is so hard. And admitting that change could be the thing that could make you happy, it takes a lot of work. So with the work that you're currently doing right now, especially in Mental Health Week, were there things that you did were slightly different or special because of Mental Health Week, or was it the same kind of work that you normally do? Is it always outside, for instance?
2: I love to take people outside, and that's part of my journey through Africa, was discovering the wild, and the wild as a container, a giant therapy room. The wild for me represents part of the human psyche. There's so many symbols and layers of metaphor out there. How could I be like a tree, both rooted and stable and grounded, clear on who I am, and supple, moving in the wind of life's ups and downs and all of these changes, geopolitical pressures, social pressures, children, parenting. I want to be like a tree. Or what about water? Water's like emotion. How do I cope with my emotions? Do I have the vocabulary as a man? You know, the stereotype is men struggle to connect with their emotions. Well, how could I connect a bit more with that watery part of self? It tends to be all sort of in all the cracks, and it's a bit uncomfortable. But what about if I held it? What about if it could be nourishing for me and I could find some freedom and enjoy swimming in emotions rather than drowning in them?
1: Yeah, it's for everyone, I feel, what you're doing. You know, everyone needs this, but not everybody wants it. It's as simple as that. But you're focusing on men, and you had your breakthrough. And so was it from your breakthrough that you got started in this field of work? I mean, how long did it take you until you became a practitioner?
2: I've been practicing professionally for about 3-4 years now. I was volunteering 3 or 4 years before that. And actually, back at university, I went to university in Cape Town. So after Uganda, just to finish the biography, before Froome and before Somerset, I was in South Africa for 10 years. And right in my university halls, it was a male-only halls, I set up some peer support groups. And we met every Wednesday night or Thursday night, I can't remember, to listen to each other, to check in. How are we? Do we need support relationally, academically, spiritually? We might pray for each other. We might encourage each other. We might read something, a poem, a scripture, and just be that community rather than isolation. That's where it started. So that's over 20 years ago now.
1: That's very interesting that you'd kind of have the emotional intelligence to do that, because some people are like, well, I'm all right. I'll just get on my way. I don't need to share this with anyone. So that's powerful stuff. I'm interested in your objects of happiness.
2: Yes.
1: This is Froom FM. I'm Fayon Dixon. Sam Adams is with us. And when we do Happy Talk, we talk about three moments of happiness in their life. So we've done Zimbabwe and talked about nature, although nature's going to be a theme running through the whole show. So strap in. But we also talk about an object of happiness. So I never know what it is until we get to the studio. So what have you got? And you need to describe
2: it. Yes, here it is. He is. It is a big sculpture, wooden sculpture of a lion.
1: Ooh.
2: A lion king, maybe.
1: I see him. Who did that?
2: A craftsman in Africa. So it ties in. I would have bought it when I lived there, so 15, 20 years ago. Maybe it was a gift, I can't remember. But it's been sitting on a special place in my home for many years. And it represents a theme for me. It brings me happiness because it brings me contentment and, what's a better word? It brings me my North Star when I feel off kilter. When I feel down and depressed, and yes, even though I'm a men's coach, there are moments.
1: Hey, no, nobody is perfect or impenetrable. Come on.
2: Exactly. And it's just important to emphasize that. You
1: yeah.
2: know.
1: You've not reached enlightenment because you are doing coaching.
2: There are times regularly where I'll feel doubt, insecurity. And one of the things I do is just look at this special object and I remember to be like the lion heart. I remember some threads in my life of nature connection, of the community. You know, the lion is a family member. There's a tribe around the lion. And he's able to be present. He's able to sleep. He's able to rest. But he's also able to be alert and to hunt. And I can draw on all of those things just to get me back on point.
1: So we've touched already on the circles, the men's circles, the rites of passage. So, I mean, I want you to talk more about it because you help men, but it has a ripple effect where it's helping families, helping you with work. I mean, I don't want to tell you what you do. I want you to tell Froom, you know, more about the connectionness to community, the shared values, and, you know, being in the green, the rural, what it can actually do for someone.
2: Yes. Where do I start there? There's a lot there. It's like,

0: to take people and a privilege to live here. So we went walking, and we'll go to places that symbolize. We might go to a cave, and that's symbolic of what's it like to enter darkness. Like, how do we sleep? Do you have good sleep? Do you need support with sleep? Or if it's darkness of the soul and you're feeling down, how do I cope with the dark night of the soul? Or maybe we'll go up to a top of a small mountain like Clay Hill. I love going up there. That represents something of perspective. Get above all of the challenges. How do I then see things? Get some time scale on this. Look at themes in my past. Where do I want to go in the future? So my coaching style is nature infused, and then taking from nature something of a map that I call the way of the wild. So by the end of this program, particularly, a man has this framework to understand himself, understand how to be more of a wild man, and wild representing freedom rather than being in the cage a man might have built around him.
1: Okay. We're going to circle back around to that, because I want to make sure that by the end of the show, people know how to get in touch with you, how to reach out to you. But we have to talk about your Nairobi meal.
0: Yeah. You asked me what was the second happiest moment. Yeah. So we are jumping about chronologically. That's all right. I talked about my university and this peer group. We talked about praying for people and offering spiritual support. That was all in a Christian framework. Then I got offered this job to work with Muslims in East Africa. And I thought, wow, that's edgy for me.
1: Okay. What kind of work?
0: Agricultural. So I was into regenerative farming, permaculture. I had a permaculture school in Cape Town. And it's all about the intersection of people and nature. Same as what I do now, although I wasn't coaching then, I was lecturing in sustainable farming. So here I was being invited to bring something of how does spirituality lead to food security? Or how do they play with each other? And I was in Nairobi. I'd just written a book called Islamic Farming.
1: Okay.
0: Co-authored it with an Islamic cleric. And we went to a book launch in Nairobi 2014. And after that, was invited back to Abdallah Kamwana's house. And I was a bit nervous. It's sort of a foreign man with a Christian background. What's it going to be like? This whole thing feels weird. I'm writing the book. I'm in Nairobi. I'm going to have dinner. And there was a stone in my way.
1: Yes.
0: A stone of maybe it was partly Islamophobia, partly white supremacy. I don't know. There was certainly some fear there. And I overcame that stone, and what I discovered in that meal with Abdallah and his family was common unity. We broke bread together and we prayed to whatever God to give thanks for this food, and we shared this holy moment in his humble home in Nairobi, and it's one of my top three, Fayon. It was a beautiful, delicious, certainly, meal, but it just challenged my narrow perspective theologically, ideologically, and brought something that enriched me and made me happy.
1: There is something about the power of food. Do you know, I remember some years ago, my husband, actually it was before he was my husband, and I have two stepdaughters, and at the time, I think they were like about 9 and 11, and I'd already known them since they were 6 and 8. And I don't know, I just had a bad day, I guess. I'd had a bad day. Happens. And I made dinner, but they literally sat down to dinner and they went, where is the love? There is no love in this meal. You see, I'm taking the girls out to have something to eat. It was literally void of anything. I just sort of slapped something together and put it on a plate. And it's not like, you know, we demand, you know, certain things. But even a simple meal, you know that it's been prepared with some love. You've got to literally wash off your day. You can't be mixing things with anger or, you know, bringing this into your meal. And I see it sometimes when I go past a place where I think, oh, I might like to eat there. But then I look at the people in the restaurant. I look at the staff and I'm like, no, I'm not eating that. I'm not getting the vibe. not getting the vibe. Or phone someone and say, oh, I'd like to get a takeaway or something. Speaking to the person on the phone, I'm like, this is not happy.

0: can't be eating sad food. So, yeah, breaking bread is crucial. We need to do more of it, people. If you don't know what to say to someone, you don't know how to get on with them, cook them a meal and just see what happens. See what happens. Blimey. We have another song, don't we?
1: Yeah, we're jumping into that now.
0: Yeah.
1: Beautiful.
0: Do you feel ready for it?
1: Yeah, let's do it.
0: Yeah. Tell us about the song.
1: Oh, this one has similar themes, you won't be surprised. Running with the Wolves, it speaks of freedom. I'd mention that cage that men often find themselves in. A cage that he may have constructed himself to keep himself safe in his childhood, bullying at school, whatever it is, to perform at work, to be a good looking father and husband, but it becomes a burden. He's not running free with the Wolves. And this is my prayer for myself and for the men I work with, that we would all find a bit more of the way of the wild, a bit more freedom to run and feel that freshness

0: We're talking, we're chatting, Sam Adams and I. We are here live in the studio. We got into a bit of yik yak then. And that song, beautiful, Running with the
1: Wolves.
0: And while we were talking, I was holding your lion, the wooden lion. It's so funny. It doesn't feel like wood. I don't know. It feels different. Maybe it's the type of wood that it is made from. But you've had it for how many years now?
1: Yeah, more than a decade.
0: More than a decade. So that was Sam's object of happiness. But that song, Running with Wolves, and if you don't know Aurora, check her out. Her sound is stunning, isn't it?
1: Yeah, she's got a great voice.
0: Absolutely stunning. So this is Happy Talk. We have our happy moments. We do our happy songs, our object of happiness. And Sam Adams has talked for a while, but, you know, it's like we scratched the surface. There's so much more we can talk about. And in the time that we have left, what else would you like to share over the next sort of 4 or 5 minutes or so?
1: Yeah, I'm going to go back to what you said about the lion made of wood, but feels different. When I hold it in my hands, he feels there's a softness to it.
0: Definitely. Yeah? That's what I felt.
1: And so the word that comes up there for me is balance. And it's Mental Health Awareness Week. And one thing I believe will improve all of us and our mental health is balance. Balance between all forms of being human. And I think part of the reason men have got stuck in poor mental health cycles and why there's this crisis of masculinity is because there's an imbalance. For millennia, men overreached. And we call that the patriarchy. There's colonial oppression and slavery and systems of domination. That is the overreach of men. Now, for modern man, he's picking up the pieces of that. And we feel shame. I felt shame for so many years. It's not okay to be a man or to be a traditional man. Okay to be
0: I don't like your mic. I can hear some sizzle on your mic. Pop yourself over to the green one, if you don't mind, please. This is great. And I don't want to lose what you're saying. Okay.
1: How's that?
0: That's great.
1: So there's this shame, I think, collectively as men in the male psyche. It's not okay to be a masculine man. Is it even okay to open the door for a woman? Or is that chauvinistic these days? But he's struggling with these issues of what? How do I show up in a relationship? How do I show up bringing... Do I want to be like my dad or my granddad? Or is that not okay? You know, how do I pick apart these pieces that we've inherited from the manosphere? It's a mess. So it's very challenging. And I think what's needed is some balance. Yes, you can express some of these instinctual masculine lion energies, behaviors, bring order, bring that, but also bring that softness. So like this object I brought, there's this strength, this roaring lion, this wolf energy. And then there's also the ability to bring emotional intelligence, to bring vulnerability, to open your heart, to be a courageous man, to admit when you don't know the answer to something. Both. This is the balance that I invite. And this is, if there was a key word here, Faye, it'd be permission to step away from the cage. No lion likes to be in a cage. So if we are called to be more wild, we are animals after all, let's break those cages and just give ourselves permission together to find greater freedom.
0: Oh, it sounds good. It sounds good. And you can have it if you want it. Like you say, it's just about permission. So how do people reach you? How do people get in touch with you?
1: So, yeah, I've talked about freedom a lot. My work is called Liberating Masculinity. Liberatingmasculinity.co.uk. And you'll find on there my social links, podcasts I've been on. I'm on different podcasts. I run a free monthly event. I've got one next week on anger management, how to express anger if you struggle with that as a man, or how to control your anger if you find you're too quick to be angry. How could you have both and permission to soften and harden as needed? So that's me online, on social media. Love to connect. Thank you, Fayon.
0: Oh, mate, honestly, absolutely stunning. When you were saying about anger, see, you've done your sign off, but I'm still talking.
1: Right, okay. How long have we got?
0: Oh, I don't know. We'll just keep going. When you started talking about having permission to be angry and balancing your anger, I always think about Martin Luther King. who was one of the angriest men on the planet. But what he did with his anger is he turned it into something. He fueled his the roar and turned it into something that humanity could embrace. And obviously he changed people's lives, millions, maybe billions of people's life. So anger, there's a flip side to everything. There's a flip side to happiness, to anger, to animality, to learning, all of these things. And it is permission. It's permission to get off the wheel for a little bit. You are allowed to get off the wheel.
1: Yeah.
0: You are. But, I mean, I've been living in London for 35 years, and I've always been very busy, busy, busy, even before London when I was in Coventry. And, you know, I go back to London now, and it's so funny. You know, after being someone that walks through a tube station, and I'm like Neo from The Matrix, literally, I used to be. You know, no one could touch me. I would be literally backbending, ducking and diving through. But since moving to Froome, nearly 8 months ago, now I'm getting tossed about like a leaf. People are just bumping into me. I'm like, oh, sorry, excuse me, sorry. You know, I'm getting knocked around because I'm just so fluid. You know, I'm not this hard person who's trying to, like a, you know, American footballer with a shoulders out, elbows out, trying to nudge her way through the life. I'm just floating. And it's, Froome has done that for me, and I thank Froome.
1: Yeah. Isn't it interesting, on Happy Talk, we're sort of finishing with the theme of anger, because anger for me is a gift. It's a signpost to say your boundaries have been crossed. And if we can reposition our boundaries, we can facilitate happiness. So a big problem is we've disconnected from anger. I certainly grew up terrified of anger, and I'll be talking about that in the masterclass next Wednesday. But if we allow some anger appropriately, then we can reshape our boundaries and find deeper happiness.
0: Beautiful. Sam Adams here live in the studio on Froome FM. Sam, we have Vox Pops. I do them every week, although we didn't do it 2 weeks ago because I had a marathon of a show. See what I did there? If you were listening, you would know about my fantastic guest who ran his 60th marathon. We have Vox Pops, and what I do is I pose a question to local Froomies, which is related to my guest. And this question was about the wild and how they are in the wild. So I think you're going to really like this.
2: What I love about being in the wild is that it makes me like drop into, not even into myself, but just being that little tiny insignificant person thing that I am. And just being part of this big, wide universe-ness and filling my eyeballs with all the joy of trees and earth and beautiful views and watery stuff. So, yeah, I like it.
3: I guess for me, being in the wild is like freedom. You know, it's when I feel completely at peace. Not necessarily immediately being in the wild, but when I've been outside for an extended period, you know, at the beach all day or in the woods, or just going for a long walk and sort of breathing properly and starting to kind of soak up the natural environment, it feels like it's a necessary thing. You know, it's good for me. It's I'm at peace. It sort of revitalizes me. Yeah, it's just essential. You know, I don't even know how else to say it, but it's a certain freedom that I need on a regular basis. And I think sometimes I forget and don't get that feeling, don't get that energy. But I need it, and so I seek it where I can.
4: To go wild and play.
5: I suppose when I think about the wild, and I'm kind of thinking about my ordinary life and when I'm out in the wild, what I think of is when I wake up in the middle of the night and I have thoughts spinning in my head and I feel stressed, and when I step outside into the night and all the darkness and the leaves rustling and the fresh air and the animals moving, that's the one thing that kind of feels like a real reset to me. So I guess my common experience of going in the wild would be that. And I really love it, and I feel like it's a kind of magic reset for the middle of the night when my head is spinning.
2: Oh, I love the wild. I was raised from the age of about 4 in Snowdonia National Park in North Wales, and I lived a very free existence as a child. It was totally gorgeous. It was in the 70s and 80s, and we could just go out, come back when it was dark or when you were hungry. And we had rivers, we had mountains, we were always climbing, we had lakes. I loved it so much. So I missed the wild when I moved to cities and to Froome. Although I love being here, but I feel most myself when I'm in wild places. And I seek them out wherever I go. If I travel, always looking for the wild places. I think one of the last wild places that I really enjoyed was being up for the first time up in the Highlands in Scotland last year with my friend. And we had an amazing time, and it was just so beautiful. Sea, mountains, wildlife. I saw a sea eagle that came swooping out in front of me as I was walking along a path by a lock. Just so gorgeous. Yeah, so it's everything to me. I love the wild places and wish to be in them more. To me, wild places and being in the wild feels like freedom, feels connected, feels rooted. Yeah, I feel most myself.
0: Okay, and I have to add in from Simon Kias. He's out and about. He sent me a message. I'm walking down a country lane in Serbia at the moment. On either side of the path, there are flowering lilac trees and dog roses, and it's like swimming through a sea of gorgeous scent. You have to be off the grid to get an experience like this, possibly heightened by a sudden drop in temperature last night, which left me shivering for hours in my little tent. Simon, you are such a legend, honestly. So, yeah, he couldn't physically make the voice note, but sent me a text. So, I mean, what do you reckon to those?
1: Oh, so good to hear.
0: Aren't they great?
1: Views, and what an overlap already with things that we've talked about on this show about freedom. I think I heard play mentioned there.
0: Yes.
1: Yeah, nature gives us permission to be anything we want to be.
0: Beautiful. So it's time for you to do your shout out. Who do you want to do that?
1: A shout out to my beautiful partner, Jasmine, and to my good friend, James, who I know definitely is tuning in from Sussex right now.
0: Oh, brilliant. It's been a delight to have you, Sam. Thank you. Do come back on the show, won't you?
1: Thank you.
0: Sweet. All right, then. So we are now going to finish with one of my hip-shaking, foot-stomping tunes to get you into the weekend. It's Missy Elliott. Get your freak on. See you soon.

0: 1, 2, 3, 4.
1: Yeah, you thought I'd gone, but not quite. In 2 weeks' time, tune in, guys, because although I'm not going to be here in person, I am going to be doing the best of all of my shows so far. So you'll be hearing back from the 1st to the 2nd to the 3rd, 4th, 5th, 6th, 7th, 8th, 9th, 10th guest and 11th today with our friend right here, Sam Adams. So do tune in 2 weeks' time, 12 o'clock. I won't be here. I'll be doing something else, but I wouldn't leave you hanging. So it's going to be great. Until then, have a fantastic Friday.

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8: 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Okay, this is a slightly different show, okay? I'm going to share some of the live music being played in and around Froom. It's a bit of a preview. We've got this new initiative where we're trying to get out and about all around Froom, record some live music, some of the great stuff going on at different venues, different events, different meets. And get it out on the airwaves, obviously with permission from the organisers. Anyway, this show, it features three artists from a recent Breeze Block Beats night that was recorded earlier this year. We were able to get the feed from the mixing desk, and then we did some of our own recording, and we mixed the two, and we've got kind of this live thing. It's the first time we've done it, but I think it sounds all right. So, I'll let you be the judge of that, though. So the event was, Breeze Block Beats. They've been going for a number of years, and it was recorded on the 31st of January. If you're into experimental music, sound, visuals, all those little interesting corners of music, then you might kind of already know about Breeze Block Beats. It's a live audio-visual meetup in Froom. It's there for people who are interested in electro-acoustic, experimental, sound art, soundscapes, ambient. It's got industrial dub. It's got music concrete. It is a real mix, but what is really, really good about it is it's absolutely super. Great people, great music, a wonderful event. Breeze Block Beats was started in January 2019. They've put on over 28-ish or 29-ish events to date. And the name Breeze Block Beats, well, what is it? Okay, Breeze Block Beats is a play on words. It references the pioneering electronic audio movement, Music Concrete, that started in the late 1940s. I've been lucky enough to go to a few of their events, and I got to speak to one of the founders, a chap called Stuart Chapman. And I asked Stuart how he got involved in music and Breeze Block Beats. Well, Stuart tells me that the first music that spoke to him, he was about 10 years old, and he discovered punk. He already felt like a bit of an outsider. Punk resonated with him, and the message was very, very simple. It was okay to be different. It was okay to make music yourself. Don't worry too much about the quality. Yep, I know about that. And most importantly, have fun. At school, Stuart started DJing, and he quickly learned how to connect equipment together. So after leaving school, he got involved in the growing free music scene. So there weren't raves yet. The scene was just really bands playing together for like-minded people. Stuart brought some practical skills with him to those events, such as logistics and generators and power, everything really, land rights, even squatting law. It sounds like he was a kind of connector. But then when rave culture started, the two worlds kind of came together and they're obvious bedfellows. After becoming a parent, Stuart got involved with large reggae sound systems in London, and he even got to installing some significant sound systems, really, at Notting Hill. Probably the biggest pinnacle of his sound system life was where he learned how the components of a truly big system kind of interconnect and actually connect, and how do you make them work properly. So Stuart moved to Frome in 2015, and he built a modest DIY speaker stack that was used in pubs and barns and small clubs. The events that put on were non-profit, and it was all about the joy of sound, really, getting people together and community. But over time, Stuart kind of became a little bit bored, perhaps, of the traditional confines of music, so he revisited some of the earlier pioneers of punk who were experimenting with tape and live electronic music. They were influenced by Stockhausen and what was to become known as really kind of ambient, although albeit a bit dark. This introduced him into a world of experimental electronic audio, and it wasn't necessarily music, which was kind of fortunate, because by his own admission, he is not a musician, he's an audio tech. So Stuart was building, repairing and hacking analogue audio and test equipment, and he realised that there were loads of other folk doing the same sort of stuff, but in isolation. Some were hacking software, some were writing their own code. And many of them were like Stuart, not wanting to take to a stage, not really wanting to perform at a large event, but willing to share what kit they'd been working on and the sounds and tunes that they were making. So that led to Stuart founding essentially an event at the Bennett Centre in Frome, where he could get like-minded people, relatively small gathering. They could bring along all the equipment that they built and basically play the sounds that they'd created. And that was the start. Stuart put a few posters up for that first night. It was kind of word of mouth, social media, bring your own, you know, donations for the venue hire, help each other out. And then in January 2019, the first Breezeblock Beats event took place. Word of mouth continued to bring people together, and it quickly developed in this sort of loyal following, which Breezeblock Beats now has. Yeah, Stuart had definitely hit on something there. Breezeblock Beats have never advertised since properly, but the events are always popular. They, you know, we have a steady stream of helpers to set up, and artists are always willing to come and share their work. So a number of events followed at the Treehouse. Some might remember the Secret Cellar events that they used to do down at French General Trading, an event at the Crown, but now they found their current home at the Lucky Chance Theatre Bar. These days, the events take place kind of every few months. The Lucky Chance Theatre Bar is a fantastic venue for this sort of music. They're deliberately low-key. There's not a huge amount of social media. There's just a mailing list, really. And as Stuart puts it, I love this, if you know, you know. So I think, really, Stuart and all the people that were involved in Breezeblock Beats, they deserve a massive, massive thank you. The stuff that they're putting out in these events that people are coming together and sharing is absolutely super. And I really like this bit. As Stuart likes to say, the unofficial motto has always been, we don't guarantee entertainment, but it'll always be interesting. And it definitely is that. So in this Synth Discovery Network show, I'm going to actually be able to play a little selection from the opener on the night in January, Math. And then I'm going to follow that with Flux Us, which is a fantastic, fantastic project, I guess, that Andrew Shackleton, many of you will know him, that Andrew Shackleton puts out. And then we're going to end with the full set from Gaz Williams that was played on that night. And that is an absolute stonker as well. So please enjoy. I'm going to hit play. And let's listen to the recording from Breezeblock Beats featuring Math, Flux Us and Gaz Williams.

Okay, that was Math, and next up it's Flux Us with Andrew Shackleton. The recording is titled The Void, and it features vocals from Gene Sereen. So Andrew plays on sort of esoteric, occult and psychedelic themes. He is always bringing in visuals and sounds, and one real feature of Breeze Block Beats are the amazing visuals, on top of the sound and the music. He's produced work for club nights, multimedia performances, installations for galleries, various other things. Andrew is at the heart of Breeze Block Beats as well. He's one of the key sort of organisers, essentially, of those events. And I'd say a key catalyst bringing everybody together. So, yeah, thank you, Andrew. And less of me, more of Flux Us. Here we go.

Enlightenment, real enlightenment, is absolute knowledge of reality. Absolute knowledge of reality comprises just one idea. Everything is made of light. You are a being of light.

The source is light. The source is an immaterial, unextended, dimensionless, massless entity outside space and time. It is a cosmic mind. It is alive. It is the fiber and fabric of existence. It is an organism.

Light is mathematics. Mathematics exists as light. You and everyone and everything else is made of light. The universe literally is an ontological hologram, a vast cosmic interference pattern made of sinusoidal waves, all encoded in one point, the singularity.

The cosmic hologram of physicality is a universal wave function made of sinusoidal waves. This means that reality is pure math, pure wave math, pure mathematical energy. Mind and life are in fact the same thing. All minds are alive. There is no life without mind. To think is to be alive.

This is an information universe. An information universe entails a process to optimize information. Peak information denotes the end of this life cycle, with the universe collapsing into a single point, a big crunch. The new universe begins with total scrambling of all the information, a rapid expansion from a single point, a big bang. This is exactly why the hive mind forgets it is God.

At the center of every galaxy is a black hole. At the center of every black hole is the Genesis singularity point. This point has zero volume. It has zero dimensions, yet infinite density, which is what gives it a gravitational pull so immense, light itself cannot escape it.

From this point of everything and nothing, dimensional reality appears. But in keeping with its opposition to itself, there is another opposite universe, a multidimensional, unreal, unphysical, unobservable, and unmeasurable universe. A universe which completely cancels out our physical universe, thus keeping everything in balance. Energy cannot be created or destroyed, but only transformed.

Okay, that was Flux Us. Next up, it's Gaz Williams. So Gaz is a Welsh Bristol-based musician and music technology expert. Bass guitarist, been playing that since 1987, and he's worked as a music producer since 2001. He appears regularly on music technology websites, and yeah, he has played with various different artists over the years: Carl Hyde, David Rhodes, Mark Almond, Carl Barrett, Charlotte Church as well. He currently plays with Bristol-based surf rockers The Rumbelows and Cardiff-based rock art band Rocket Goldstar. He's also done some stuff with Carl Hyde from Underworld as well. And yeah, I mean, this guy is amazingly talented, obviously in high demand. He's contributed to something like over 200 commercial releases, so yeah, bonkers really. Anyway, this was Gaz Williams. He got this entirely experimental modular set that he put together for Breeze Block Beats, and he's accompanied by Sloon on the night on Psychedelic Visuals. If you want to see the set as well as listen, go and check out Gaz's YouTube channel as well.

0: June's come a-knocking. Let's see what's on at the Cheese and Grain. Limehouse Lizzie, Friday the 5th. Newton Faulkner, Thursday the 11th. Ready for a laugh? Froom Comedy Club, Saturday 13th. Baggy Mondays, Friday 26th. And don't forget to get some reading in with Froom Book Fair, 21st. And at the little sister of the Cheese and Grain, it's the Treehouse, class of 79, 13th. And Joshua Burnside, Friday 19th.
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Welcome to Very, Very Vintage on 96.6 Froome FM with me, Nick Cotterill. I'm playing jazz and nostalgia from the last 100 years, and let's get started with the Temperance 7.

with a peculiar snap. You may not be able to buck or wing, fox trot, two step, or even sing. You're not got religion in your feet. You can do this prance and do it neat. Oh, Charleston.

That was the Temperance Seven with their version of the Charleston, a song composed in 1923. That track reached number 22 in the Hit Parade in 1961, and the vocal there was by Whispering Paul McDowell. The Temperance Seven actually had a number one earlier that year with You're Driving Me Crazy, which I may try and look out for another show. They are amazingly still touring. They were in Hampshire and Dorset this week, and they have a website at www.thetemperance7.co.uk. And that was from a triple CD compilation from 2013 called Swingin', apostrophe N, at the Speakeasy. And I managed to pick that up about a week ago when I was in Plymouth at the market there and raided one of the two second-hand record stalls there. While we're playing cover versions, let's fast forward 20 years to 1981, and this one from Joe Jackson.

That was Joe Jackson with How Long Must I Wait on the Jumping Jive album. That's his version of a Louis Jordan number. I always start humming that when I'm in a certain Froome supermarket and they make an announcement about Till Number One is closing. Now, we're only three shows in since I started this show, and I'm pleased to say we have our very first request. Emma from Froome asked to hear this song, and I've chosen a version you probably haven't heard before. So for Emma, here's Leighton Johnston singing My Blue Heaven. And incidentally, this is the first track I've ever played that is on vinyl.

Leighton and Johnston there with My Blue Heaven. Leighton and Johnston were an African-American duo who were very popular in the UK, apparently selling 10 million records over here. Turner Leighton played the piano, and he and Clarence Johnston sang. Leighton was also quite a successful songwriter, having co-written standards such as Way Down Yonder in New Orleans and After You've Gone, which is still being covered, with Jamie Cullen and Hugh Laurie recording it in recent years. Leighton and Johnston split in 1935, but Turner Leighton had a successful solo career in the late 1930s and in the 1940s, and remained in London until his death at 83 in 1978. Clarence Johnston returned to the USA, where he married, but he left show business and ended up a janitor in New York, where he died in 1953. Now, the next track is from Nat Gonella and his Georgians, and it's Nagasaki.

Nat Gonella and his Georgians with Nagasaki. I first heard that song done by the Pasadena Roof Orchestra in the 1970s, so it's very interesting for me to hear a much earlier version. I really didn't know very much at all about Nat Gonella, although I'd heard the name for years, but he was quite a successful trumpet player, vocalist and band leader, and he actually lived to the age of 90, and I think he was still gigging in his latter years. We're now going to stick with a British dance band of the 1930s, and here's Billy Cotton and his orchestra with Bessie Couldn't Help It.

That was Billy Cotton with Bessie Couldn't Help It from a vinyl LP that I have. This is the Bratislava Hot Serenaders with Louisiana.

That was Louisiana from the Bratislava Hot Serenaders, and that's on their CD Cotton Club Stomp. And I played the Bratislava Hot Serenaders in the first show. They're a flourishing revival band in Slovakia, and having seen them twice playing in Somerset, they really are the next best thing to having seen dance bands in the 1930s. You can find out more from their Facebook page or at their website, which is www.serenaders.sk. You can click on the EN button to get the site in English. They haven't announced any UK dates in 2018, but I'm still hoping. Power cut at the ballroom? Never mind, we can go dancing in the dark.

0: So you heard Dancing in the Dark there from Carol Gibbons and his Savoy Hotel Orpheans. And that was followed by Louis Jordan with possibly his best known hit, Is You Is or Is You Ain't My Baby. And you heard the first of two versions that he recorded in late 1943. 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At sundown, I'll be waiting at the gate for Katie.
1: Katie.
2: Katie.
1: Katie. Kathleen.

That was Waiting at the Gate for Katie from Henry Hall and his orchestra. And that was actually released as a 45 single in the early 1990s. And there's really no information on it at all. From my inquiries, it seems to be a hit tune from 1934. Now we're getting a little bit jazzy, and we're going to have a track called Yesterdays from the Dudley Moore Trio.

That was Dudley Moore Trio with Yesterdays. I think Dudley Moore was always an underrated jazz pianist. I suppose when you've got a career as a comedian and later a Hollywood actor, the jazz tends to get forgotten. But I think he's great, and I plan to play his theme tune from Not Only But Also in a future show. And next up, Paul Whiteman and his orchestra.

That was Paul Whiteman and his orchestra with Changes, recorded on the 23rd of November 1927. I believe you heard Bix Beiderbecke on trumpet, and you definitely heard the Rhythm Boys featuring a very young Bing Crosby. I just love the quite unconventional harmony vocals on that one, which is why it's always been one of my favourites. Three shows in, I still haven't played any Django Reinhardt, so I'm remedying that with this next track, It's Only a Paper Moon.

That was Paper Moon from the CD Djangology 49, and that's Stefan Grappelli and Django Reinhardt recorded in Italy in 1949 with a nice up-tempo version of Paper Moon. Now we're off to Weimar, Germany, and this is certainly true of me. Wenn ich vergnügt bin, muss ich singen.

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1: That was the Comedian Harmonists with Wenn ich vergnügt bin, muss ich singen. When I'm happy, I have to sing. Formed in Berlin in 1928, the Comedian Harmonists enjoyed huge fame in Germany until 1934, when conflict with the Nazi regime, well, three members were Jewish and a fourth was married to a Jew, led to their breakup following an American tour, with the three Jewish members fleeing Germany altogether. Now, I'm getting back into a jazzy mood now, so this is Art Blakey and the Jazz Messengers with Sweet and Sour. Nice.

That was Art Blakey and the Jazz Messengers with Sweet and Sour, and that track was from the album Caravan, recorded on the 23rd and 24th of October 1962. Now, the next track is by someone who has sort of inherited the mantle of Django Reinhardt, and that's the guitarist Martin Taylor. And this track is called Sweet Sue.

That was Martin Taylor's Spirit of Django from the album Years Apart with Sweet Sue. Well, I'm afraid that's all we have time for. I hope you've enjoyed listening to Very, Very Vintage. If you have a request for a future show, drop an email to studio@froome.fm with Very, Very Vintage in the title. Until next time, this is Nick Cottrell saying good night, listeners, everywhere.

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7: Hello and welcome to Dead Good Musicians, the show that celebrates the work of musicians who have recently died. This is Mike Grenville. The show today is all about Dick Parry, who died on the 22nd of May 2026, age 83. He had a highly respected reputation as a session saxophonist, and he contributed tasteful saxophone parts to many albums by a variety of artists. David Gilmour posted on Facebook, "My dear friend Dick Parry died this morning. Since I was 17, I've played in bands with Dick on saxophone, including Pink Floyd. His feel and tone make his saxophone playing unmistakable, a signature of enormous beauty that is known to millions and is such a big part of songs such as Shine On You Crazy Diamond, Wish You Were Here, Us and Them, and Money. Let's start the show with playing from Dark Side of the Moon, Us and Them, and Money."

dig it, I'm gonna dig it.

0: I certainly was in the right.
1: Yeah, it's definitely like you was cruising for bruising.
2: Us and Them and Money from Dark Side of the Moon, remembering Dick Parry, saxophonist, who died recently. This is Froom FM. You're listening to Dead Good Musicians with Mike Grenville. Live in Gdansk is a live album by Dave Gilmour. It's a recording of the final show of his On an Island tour in 2006, where he played to an audience of 50,000 people at the Gdansk shipyard to celebrate the founding of the Solidarity Trade Union. From that concert, here is Shine On, You Crazy Diamond.

Shine On You Crazy Diamond from Live in Gdansk by David Gilmour with Dick Parry on saxophone. You're listening to Froom FM, and this is Mike Granville with Dead Good Musicians remembering Dick Parry. We'll go back to Pink Floyd now to Pulse, which is the third live album by Pink Floyd, released in May 1995. From that album, here is Breathe, with again Dick Parry on saxophone.

Breathing the Air from the album Pulse with Dick Parry on sax. Although he was sometimes dubbed the fifth Pink Floyd member, he didn't just play with them. He played saxophone on a track called Celestine from the 1997 album Big Men Cry by Banco de Gaia. The Washington Post wrote that anyone who could name a Floyd sampling 12-minute track after the Celestine prophecies clearly too cosmic for his own good, but Banco's successful assemblages frequently transcend their cheesier element. Here is Celestine.

Celestine by Banco de Gaia. You're listening to Froom FM. This is Mike Granville with Dead Good Musicians, remembering Dick Parry. That also sounded quite Pink Floydish, but he also played with two other bands, amongst others, who are not very much like them at all. In fact, this is very, very much not like them. And this is the Bonzo Dog Band. They're from their fifth studio album, which is called Let's Make Up and Be Friendly, and their last album until 2007. And the group had already disbanded when United Artists Records, which absorbed the Bonzo Liberty Records, told them that actually they owed the label one more album. So this 1972 farewell album was the result. From it is an Neil Innes track called King of Scurf.

Talking of Scurf by the Bonzo Dog Band, we'll end now with Nick Parrott playing on J.J. Jackson's Dilemma album, which was his fourth album and his second recorded in the UK, this one in London in 1970. From that album, here is the track called Who Knows?

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0: Hello and welcome to Sustainable Froom. This is first going out on the 27th of April 2026. On the show today we have Julian Hight talking about his new book just being published now, The Ancient Tree Explorer. We'll have a piece of music by Vaishnavi Brassi from Froom. It's called Dear Human Race, which has just been released. And we'll start with news of the Goldman Prize, which has just been awarded this year. But before I do that, I'm going to tell you about a couple of events coming up in Froom. First one is on the 7th of May, Past, Present and Future Froom, Us, Our Place, Our Climate. As Green and Healthy Froom comes to an end, having grown out of partnerships, including Sustainable Froom, there's a real opportunity for Froom to consider what's next. This event is nearly full, so if you really want to be there, book now. That's on the 7th of May. And on the 21st of May, the People's Emergency Briefing, a film. This is a film being shown at the Trees and Grain on Thursday the 21st. It's part of a national campaign. Details for both of these events are on the Sustainable Froom website. So let's begin with the Goldman Prize. We have an interview. Last week, on the 22nd of April, it was Earth Day, and this is a day that's been celebrated since 1970, and more than 190 countries mark the day, and about 1 billion people are supposed to get involved in the day. And the day before Earth Day this year was the announcement of this year's Goldman Environmental Awards that took place in San Francisco, and as it happens, one of the jurors has a connection with Froom. You're an environmental broadcaster, executive producer of Al Jazeera's award-winning sustainable solution series, Earthrise. Welcome, Amanda Burrell.
1: Thank you very much. Great to be here.
0: Yes. So tell us about the Goldman Environmental Awards. I confess I haven't actually come across them before.
1: Right. Well, I mean, they have been dubbed the Green Nobel Awards previously, and they're sort of the most prestigious award for environmental activism, for grassroots environmental activism. They were set up 37 years ago by the Goldman family in order to celebrate and to support and to amplify the reach of activism around the world. And so the prize is divided into six regions, and every year there are incredible stories of persistence and courage, determination and resourcefulness that come from around the globe, of local people taking on power, protecting the ecosystems and really defending their home against the loss of biodiversity and extractive industries. It was deliberately timed for the announcement to take place during Earth, the week of Earth Day. I mean, Earth Day started it was a huge display of grassroots activism in response to a number of environmental issues that were emerging in the United States and a growing public backlash against pesticides, pollution, and then an oil spill off the coast of Santa Barbara in California, which led to 3 million tons of oil spewing out all along the coast, and blackened beaches, marine life was decimated. And this was a further sort of moment that galvanized the opposition to the damage being done to the planet. And then there was a U.S. senator called Gaylord Nelson announced that there would be a day of nationwide actions, but it was very much grassroots. The whole thing was that it was left up to the people and communities to organize, and nothing to do with the senator announced it, but it wasn't a top-down thing. And the result that was that 20 million people took to the streets on the 22nd of April 1970 in a huge display of grassroots action and protest and outcry what was happening to the planet.
0: I kind of vaguely remember it.
1: But it really proved that grassroots action worked, because a few years later, the Environmental Protection Agency was established, as well as the Clean Air Act and the Clean Water Bill. So it led to really serious government policy that was set up to protect the environment.
0: And then about, I think the Goldman Award began in 1989 after some another kind of galvanizing incidents that happened that inspired this family to begin these awards. And I was looking into it, and in fact, now it's being passed on to a third generation of the family to carry on these awards every year. I was looking through the previous winners of the awards, and it's, as you say, an amazing collection of people who've been honoured in this way. And so you've become one of the jurors.
1: Yes, I have the real honour of being on the jury. I've served on it for the past couple of years. We receive a docket every October for a meeting in November, and the stories that docket contains just leave me so blown away, really, by, as I said, by the courage and the tenacity, the determination. I mean, it's really hard being a committed environmentalist, an environmentalist who takes action on the ground. It's dangerous. It's dangerous work. It can be very unforgiving. You're often working, trying to galvanize a community, and people are tired or scared, and creating alliances that then fall through, having to rebuild them again, going to court, losing, having to appeal against a decision, and having to really work your way around all the obstacles which will inevitably come in your way because you're up against some very, very powerful forces. Yeah, and I think it's just an interesting point that, and the Goldman, as well as celebrating these activists, also really supports them in a very practical way. The prize fund is $200,000.
0: Okay, so that's worth winning. Yeah,
1: I mean, often from very deprived communities. I mean, that is a huge amount of money that can be used to further the cause. So it's a prize definitely worth winning. It really is.
0: And then they choose, or you choose, one from each continent, I understand.
1: Yeah, it's roughly the sort of region. So there's Europe, there's South America, North America. There's the small island nations, which covers a number of places. And Australia is the island states. There are the island states, which include Australia. Papua New Guinea, one of the winners this year was from Papua New Guinea, for example. And then there's Asia and Africa. So, yes, it covers the continent.
0: Was it easy to come to a decision?
1: Well, I mean, there are definitely differences of opinion. And the really tricky thing is the docket contains stories that, I mean, all of them deserve
0: the kind of winners, really do. Already,
1: yeah. So it's extremely hard to have to choose only one. And yes, sometimes there are differences, but I mean, it's all done on Zoom, so it hasn't led to any fisticuffs or anything. But, I've never had a really tense debate with anybody, but it's good to have some healthy debate around it, because it brings up issues that are important. But it is very hard. In reading through the docket, there's so much information. There's an amazing team at Goldman who do very thorough research into, I mean, that people need to, the finalists or people are nominated, activists are nominated by organisations around the world. And then there's a selection process that leads to the finalists. So around six in each country. And there's a whole load of information and research and speaking to people on the ground to find out what these activists have really been doing in their homes and communities and how they've worked. And so you have, it's a very sort of, it's a real sort of juggling act in one's sort of brain as to work out who should win. Because as I said, they all deserve to win, they really do. These are the tip of the iceberg. I mean, there are many other activists around the world, lots of whom will never be known about beyond their communities, whose stories don't get heard of, but yet who are really doing everything they can to protect the planet.
0: And this year, I understand, was the first time that it was all women who won this year, all six.
1: Nearly
0: all of the awards were for, except for one, were for related to mining in different ways. I mean, the winner for the UK, we might start with, just go through them a little bit, but I have Sarah Finch won for the Wheeled Action Group, at Horse Hill in Surrey, and about a fracking campaign, become more than a campaign. I mean, I have some connection with that, because back 10, 12 or so years ago, I'm trying to remember exactly when it was, but I was very involved in the Balcombe fracking protest, where which was the very first fracking application that happened in this country. And along with several hundred, I didn't really camp there much, but several hundred people camped beside the road. I was involved in instigating and managing the compost toilets there, without which the camp wouldn't have happened. So I have quite a deep connection with there. And then Horse Hill started a bit later. But they, you know, Caroline Lucas was arrested there, and a lot of, you know, very high profile at the time as the first fracking event. And then Horse Hill, and there were some others, and then Horse Hill came a bit later, and they've taken it really to the extreme in the sense of really following through and really getting the legal setup changed, which was, I guess, the reason behind getting the award.
1: Yeah, I mean, I think the Finch ruling, as it's now called, does set a legal precedent, which is that authorities have to consider the downstream impacts, the scope three impacts of fossil fuels will have on emissions and therefore on the climate whenever assessing whether a project should go ahead. And that hasn't really been taken into consideration. So this was the first time that was made a point of in court. That was when Sarah Finch looked at the assessment, she realised it was just about the emissions which were created in the extracting and the drilling, or possibly fracking. So there was also fracking talked about at Horse Hill of the oil, whereas the downstream effects are much greater. And most of Britain's fossil fuels are exported. So, of course, you can then wash your hands of the carbon emissions further down the line. But they are extensive, had implications for other sites around the UK. I mean, it was part of the reason that Rosebank and Jackdaw were halted. Whitehaven was closed down on the back of that. And it also had implications for industrial agriculture, because of course that too also has extensive emissions and further down the line as well. So it had huge implications, which may, you know, it was a small local a reaction to, you know, oil sites which were being drilled just very close to Sarah Finch's home in Horse Hill that's become a landmark case with potentially global implications.
0: So let's hear now Sarah Finch's acceptance speech at the Goldman Awards.
2: I'm pleased to accept the prize on behalf of the Wheeled Action Group and all communities everywhere that are fighting to keep fossil fuels in the ground. It's the most important fight of our time. We can all see how rising temperatures are changing the climate, causing floods, fires, and heat waves around the world and undermining food production. We know that one of the main things driving this is the burning of fossil fuels, coal, oil, and gas. The science is absolutely unequivocal. If we are to stay within safe climate thresholds, there is no room for any further extraction and burning of fossil fuel to be approved. In England, local communities are standing up against oil companies who want to drill for oil near our homes, threatening to pollute local air and water and to industrialise rural areas, all to produce fuels that we simply cannot afford to burn. After many years of community mobilising, popular protests and a landmark legal victory, we ended up helping to change the future of fossil fuels in the UK. Our legal fight led to the common sense ruling by the UK Supreme Court that before drilling for new oil or gas, developers must assess the harm that will be caused by the burning of these fuels. It sounds obvious. It took a 5-year journey through the courts to achieve it. It was a huge step forward, but we still need our government and others around the world to phase down the production of fossil fuels and invest in the clean energy that will bring real prosperity. everybody here and everybody watching this, don't stop pushing for this where you live. Write to your local and federal representatives about climate change. Tell them about the impacts that you have experienced. Join forces with other groups working on this. There's no part of society that will be unaffected by the climate emergency, and we need to make sure it's at the top of everyone's agenda. As environmental campaigners, we celebrate our successes, but we remember that we must keep going. I hope that my story shows that ordinary people organising together in our neighbourhoods can win big victories, even against challenges as huge as the climate crisis. This award is an inspiration for me to continue campaigning. Thank you.
0: That's amazing. So that was the one for Europe, and and so what are the other ones? That
1: well, it's interesting because one of the other ones that from Asia was also a legal success. Mm-hmm. And I think this is really interesting. I'm absolutely fascinated by the power of climate litigation to really make systemic change. Mm-hmm. Because, and as we know, we can't rely on individuals and governments to do it. Mm-hmm. So the state really does need to be held to account. In South Korea, Borim Kim, a young activist, who she was the first to lead a youth-led climate litigation successful case against her government in South Korea. And I think her story is really interesting. I mean, she's now 31. She's been on this for 7 years. I mean, there are quite a few young activists who are really, really impressive. And she basically, having thought originally, well, if I'm vegetarian and if I go zero waste and if I hang out with fellow-minded, environmentally sort of caring people, then it will be fine. Mm. And as heat waves and floods hit Seoul, her hometown, she realised that it wasn't going to be. Mm. There was a big heat wave in 2018, which led to thousands of heat-related illnesses and dozens of deaths, 48 it was. Millions of livestock died. And she realised that people were dying in their homes. There was a woman in her local area who died, the same age as her mum. Mm-hmm. And that really shook her because it made her realise that home, this place which should be a place of safety, is not a place of safety. Mm. And therefore, the being in South Korea or anywhere for that matter, but in her case in South Korea, is not safe if the government is not protecting its citizens from this threat. And she set up an organisation called Youth for Climate Action, very inspired by Greta Thunberg and other youth movements around the world. And they had climate strikes and school walkouts, protests, and really applied pressure to the politicians. But effectively, all they got was words. It didn't actually move the needle. Mm. And so she realised that something much more structural had to change in order for herself and her fellow citizens to be safe, which is why she then turned to the law. And having been inspired, I don't know if she was directly inspired, but her case is very similar to that of another Goldman winner called Mariam Minesima, who led the first example of citizens taking on their government in court and winning. Mm-hmm. Around when it comes to emissions and being forced to act to reduce emissions and citing the legal principles of duty of care and human rights. Mm. Before, the focus had been sort of on environmental laws, but bringing this sort of branch of law from, you know, the human rights angle really made things, you know, made sense, because the state is abrogating its responsibility in not taking due precautions to protect its citizens from the potentially fatal effects of climate change. Mm. And that was a case which really had significant ramifications. She won in 2022, having had a long battle in the court with sort of winning the government appeal. But her success inspired other court cases around the world, other citizens to take on their governments and win. A couple of years ago now, I know it was around 70 cases had been inspired by the Urgenda case. And I think Kim's is one that you can definitely relate to Urgenda. Whether Kim would have had come to the same sort of legal argument without Mariam Minesima's and the Urgenda Foundation's successes in the Netherlands, I don't know. But it did, there is a, that's why I think the law is so exciting, because once you have a legal precedent made, and once the world knows about it, which is something that prizes like the Goldman are very good at.
0: Once you have the idea, once you know, oh, that's possible, I can do that too.
1: Absolutely.
0: You have a kind of neural pathway in your mind to say, oh, I know what to do now.
1: Yeah. Once a precedent's set, then you can build on it.
0: Yeah, that's why hearing these stories is so important.
1: Totally. Yeah. Absolutely. Yeah. Yeah. It sends out a ripple effect, because I think there's a, you know, the research shows that people really want something to be done. 80 to 89% of citizens around the world want their governments to act on climate change. Two-thirds of the people around the world want to do something themselves and would actually spend money on it, but they just don't know what to do. Or perhaps they feel that they don't know other people are doing it, so they feel very alone. But stories like all the ones of the winners of all the winners this year and other years and beyond prizes are so important, because they really show that it is possible to hold power to account. It is possible to catalyze transformative change and that people can make a difference. So it's absolutely essential that these stories get out there.
0: So I'm looking also at Colombia, was another winner, Eufelis Morales Blanco. She also took on the mining, and that's, I mean, there are many, many stories I've certainly come across of people fighting against mining companies in the northern South America, and she also risked her life in this project as well. I had to leave the country, and she also took on the Constitutional Court. I'm seeing there, if you've got the energy for it, that's really.
1: Yeah, I mean, she definitely got energy. She's got loads of energy. She's 24 and she's already been an activist for 8 years. And during that time, she's taken on EcoPetrol, which is the state-run oil company, which wanted to set up a couple of fracking projects near her town, or near her community, an Afro-Colombian community called Puerto Wilches in Colombia, on the Magdalena River, which is a huge river in Colombia, and a real lifeline for the country, but also a real hub for oil. And Eufelis, having grown up on the river, was very deeply connected to the river. She looks at the river as if she's her mother. And that's one thing to say, actually, is that a number of these activists are fighting against something, but really they're fighting for something. They're fighting for their home. They're fighting for their river. They're fighting for their wild salmon run, their culture. Wild salmon run, that's another
0: in North America,
1: absolutely. But I think Eufelis is extraordinary, because at a young age she was mobilized, as it were, by an oil spill, back to another oil spill, like the one that led to Earth Day. There was a huge oil spill from platforms which were operated by EcoPetrol, the state-owned company, and that caused extensive damage on the river, and having grown up with her father as a fisherman, she knew that if there were oil slicks on the water, then her father wouldn't catch any fish and they would go hungry. So she grew up very aware of the damage that EcoPetrol was doing to the Magdalena River. And that the oil spill in 2018 turned her into an activist, really. She did an environmental engineering degree at university and then decided to interrupt her studies on learning about these fracking projects that EcoPetrol wanted to start. And I mean, Colombia is more activists are killed in Colombia than in any other country in the world. And, you know, it's not for the faint-hearted.
0: No.
1: It really isn't. And as soon as she became a very effective spokesperson for the anti-fracking movement, then, of course, the harassment, the intimidation started. At one point, she had to leave her Puerto Wilches. She carried on campaigning. There was a peaceful protest on one day, and she went back home. Two armed men turned up, and she was forced to flee the country. She was given asylum by France and went to France, and that only really helped her cause, because from outside Colombia. She was able to speak to the international community. Mm-hmm. She spoke to Macron about the issue. She became much more known there in France than she would have had she stayed in Colombia. And as a result, the projects were suspended. And she's now back in Colombia and still now trying to sort of have an outright ban on fracking in Colombia, mm-hmm. and also pushing for a law which protects environmental defenders like her. Mm. So, yeah, I mean, real guts.
0: Yeah, yeah.
1: No, real courage, but driven by a real love for her home and for the river. And that's what drives all these activists. It comes from, there's a reaction against something, but it comes from a place of real care and concern and love for the planet, ultimately.
0: Well, here in Frome, we don't really, thankfully, have to risk our lives, but we have Friends of the River Frome, and also the Frome Families for the Future have a whole multi-year project on the River Frome. Mm. And it's agricultural runoff that we have the problem here. Sometimes you can see the fish floating on the surface and have been killed. So, it's an ongoing...
1: Really, in Frome, you can see the fish floating on the surface?
0: Well, sometimes you do. Yeah, it's happened. Yeah.
1: I didn't know that.
0: Yeah, yeah. So, this is... people everywhere looking after the planet everywhere.
1: Yeah.
0: Amanda, that's been really interesting. We could talk a lot longer, I'm sure. Mm-hmm. And really interesting to hear. And hopefully if you're, I don't know if you're going to be a juror on next year's as well. We'd love to hear about the awards again next year. And and you're out and about doing environmental films. So do please come back and talk to us about some of the projects that you're doing.
1: Yeah.
0: So
1: I'd love to. That would be great.
0: Yeah. And if you want to know more, you can go to goldmanprize.org and that will tell you more about all the amazing winners of this year and all the previous year's winners. As we've been saying, this has been going on for 37 years, you said.
1: Mm-hmm. That's right.
0: Amanda Burrell, thank you so much for joining us.
1: Wonderful to be here. Thank you very much for having me.
0: You're listening to Frome FM, and this is Sustainable Frome. Welcome, Julian Haidt, to the studio.
3: Hello. Hi, Mike.
0: And pleasure to have you here with the talk about your new book, which has coming out in a week or so, called The Ancient Tree Explorer. It's one of quite a few books that you've written about books. How many books have you written about trees so far?
3: Well, this is number four. There's another one in the pipeline, but I'm very much focused on The Ancient Tree Explorer at the moment. So it's sort of, I've been doing it for around 20 years now. It almost started as a bit of a hobby and visiting ancient trees around Britain and then around the world after that. But coming back to this country, we're blessed with some really amazing ancient specimens of ancient trees.
0: Just in the United Kingdom?
3: In the UK, there are more, especially oak and yew, there are more ancient trees than most of Northern Europe, just in Britain.
0: Why is that, do you think?
3: Well, it's sort of cultural. So it's got a lot to do with the old hunting forest, so the lands was preserved. I mean, some of these oaks we think might be 1,000 years old, and that sort of dates back to William the Conqueror, so... Take Windsor Great Park, for example. You know, that's been a royal hunting ground for about 1,000 years since William the Conqueror came and took hold of it. It's had that time and space.
0: Guillaume, as the Normans would have called him.
3: Or William the Bastard, as some other people call him. So it's a sort of cultural thing, but it's also working practices. We've got this idea of this dense woodland forest that covered Britain from... You know, John Groats to Land's End. Mm-hmm. Probably wasn't the real picture. A lot of it would have been more open, scattered trees. You know, wood pasture, we call it. So grazing animals underneath, keeping it open, and big trees growing in the light, which they love, you know. So so a lot of them are remnants of that old past.
0: So just take me through that again about the ancient landscape, because that's quite curious in a sense, because we always have this feeling that, you know, which we have, of course, chopped lots of it down, and some of it, of course, because we use for building ships and things like that. But how you think of Dartmoor? Well, I thought Dartmoor is just gorse and and
3: pretty barren and open landscape.
0: Barren and open landscape.
3: But the whole of Dartmoor was once a royal forest, you see. So that doesn't mean it was covered in trees, although there would have been a lot more there in times gone past. It means it was...
0: Because forest doesn't actually mean trees.
3: Exactly. It means outside. It comes from the Latin, which literally means outside. So The Normans used it to describe their demarcations of land that were under forest law. Basically, keep off my land, that's where I'm going to hunt, it's reserved for the king. So obviously there would have been a lot more trees there, and you've got places in Dartmoor like Wisman's Wood, which is a really famous ancient Atlantic oak rainforest, if you like, the little stunted trees.
0: Yes, I think I'm not sure if I've been there, but I've seen
3: it's
0: pictures.
3: It's pretty well covered in moss and lichen, you know, a sort of fairy wood, if you like, you know. And the reason that's, or part of the reason that's there, is because it grows within boulders. So it's those boulders have stopped the grazing animals, because you could argue that but Dartmoor's been overgrazed, you know. They've been allowed to grow because the grazers haven't been able to get amongst the boulders, you see.
0: Right.
3: So that's
0: right.
3: Like a little, that's a pocket, if you like. That's a little window into perhaps what there would have been a lot more of in Dartmoor at some time.
0: So Wales and Scotland and Dartmoor, is this really a landscape through overgrazing?
3: Yeah, I wouldn't say overgrazing, because really, I mean, you know, we were part of Europe 7,000 years ago before the channel, before the sea levels rose and the channel was formed. The trees came across from Europe before that time, followed by the grazing animals, big grazing herds that we're not really used to anymore in this country, you know, but, you know, it's farming now, which sort of emulates that in a way. And so they would keep this landscape open, although it was a mosaic. We think of it as a mosaic patchwork. So there would have been dense wood, sure, but there would have been meadows as well, but also a lot, maybe 30% wood pasture, you know, scattered open grown trees.
0: And so the royal landscape was something that has then worked in the favour of preserving these ancient trees.
3: Yeah, so you could argue due to William the Conqueror, perhaps that's why Windsor is the best place in Europe for ancient oak, although that probably wasn't his intention.
0: No, I'm sure.
3: But, you know, that's what's, you could say that's what's happened.
0: Because the trees on that level,

0: cut the whole tree down necessarily, because there wouldn't be anything left a long time ago, you know. Mm. So, for instance, a shipwright whose job was to walk around looking for oaks that would be suitable for shipbuilding or house building, he'd look at a tree, see this great branch curving off, which gave it that natural strength.
1: Mm, for the bough.
0: For the bough or for an apex of a roof. Mm-hmm. And he'd say, that branch.
1: Yes.
0: So they wouldn't necessarily take the whole tree down. They'd just remove that branch and the tree would continue, you know. So, right. And that's something that's been lost. You know, if you go to a wood merchant now, everything's straight. Mm. We don't buy, you know, and you joint it and build it into construction for shapes. But in those days, they actually choose the shape of the tree that would fit their purpose.
1: They build it in bits to make it. Yeah.
0: Yeah.
1: Interesting.
0: Yeah.
1: I used to live on the edge of the Ashdown Forest, and I learned about the pail and about what
0: the park pail
1: and what we mean when we say something is beyond the pail.
0: Beyond the pail, exactly.
1: Did you want to explain a bit more about that?
0: Well, yeah. I mean, there are a lot of deer parks in medieval times, and there was always a pail, which was the fence, basically, to keep the
1: Or a ditch and fence.
0: There was a ditch and fence, yeah. So the ditch would be outside the fence, so it would discourage the deer from jumping out.
1: Yeah.
0: But more likely for them to be able to get in, though, you see. Yeah. So you can see evidence of this. If you go to Longleat, they've still got this park pail. It's like a staggered chestnut paling fence. Mm-hmm. And there's still remnants of it all over the place, you know, for these ancient deer parks, you know. Mm-hmm. Of course, they've got all sorts of different animals at Longleat now.
1: Yeah. Yes, don't go.
0: And some great trees locally. Longleat is a really good example of locally for ancient trees. So because the same family's owned it for 500 years, so those trees have had that time and space to grow. You know, some fantastic ancient oaks there. Yeah, so a remnant of the old Selwood Forest, our local forest.
1: Yes. This book has been 20 years in the making, in a sense.
0: 20 years in the making. I've written three books already. I mean, I travelled the world, actually, to go and look at ancient trees. I did a book about Britain. Then I thought, what am I going to do? I'll go around the world and see ancient trees. They're fantastic places, and it's about culture. It's as much about us as it is the trees, if you like, you know, how we've lived with them. But coming back to Britain, there's just something magical about our ancient trees that really grabs me. And after I'd written three books, they're sort of coffee table style books, lots of photography, stories, history, legend, that kind of thing. But I actually realised there wasn't a guide for these ancient trees. And I think my job really is to promote them, promote their value for biodiversity, history, and just to get them out there and make people more aware of how important and how special they are. So
1: once we know about something, then we can value it
0: hopefully.
1: And look after it. That's the first stage. If we think, oh, it's just another tree.
0: Yeah. And we've got some really special trees. I mean, if you think, you know, a lot of ancient trees could be, we don't really know how old they are, but we think they could, some of our oaks could be millennial. Some of our yew trees could be 2, maybe 3, 4,000 years old. We don't know for certain. But
1: so how do you estimate a tree?
0: You count the rings. So you can use it. You either have a known planting date recorded, or you literally count the yearly annual growth rings, and you don't have to cut the tree down.
1: I was going to say, sure, that's the only way to do that, to cut the tree down.
0: Well, you can use an increment borer, which you don't really want to do either, because you're still making some damage, but it's a pencil-thin drill, if you like, and you literally count the rings.
1: What do you
0: bore into the tree.
1: Yes.
0: It's literally like a drill.
1: Oh, and then it
0: And
1: takes,
0: then they take a, it takes like a pencil thin...
1: Like an ice sec- core.
0: Yeah, yeah, like I've an ice core, it, just yes. like that.
1: Uh-huh.
0: And you can put it under a microscope and count the annual rings. So in America, where they're the oldest known trees in the world, they found bristlecone pines to be 5,000 years old. So we know that trees can live for that long. But the reason they know that about those is because they grow very high up in the mountains, very slow growing, and they show no senescence. So basically, you can call right to the centre and get to that first annual growth ring. But in Britain, pretty much all our ancient trees are hollow. So there's that hollow in the middle is where the first rings were. So you're always missing part of the picture.
1: Right.
0: So, you know, in fact, a lot of our really ancient trees, it's just a very thin cone, if you like, you know, hardly any of it left.
1: So talk us through that. So because you look at a tree like that, and particularly if you look in the winter or something, you think, well, that's probably dead.
0: Okay, they can look like that. But actually, this hollowing process, I mean, you think of it, there's an old saying for an oak, and that's 300 years young, 300 mature, 300 in decay.

0: So it's 300 while it's growing up, 300 of these big domed trees you used to see in fields. And then it grows, what we say is growing down. So it loses its top branches and it's sort of conserving itself in its old age, if you like. So the really oldest oak trees aren't the tallest and they're the widest. So the trunks are fat, but they grow down. So they lose their top branches and that's part of the natural aging process. Mm. And at the same time, they hollow out. So they only use the outer growth rings to sustain themselves. Mm-hmm. So those ones from former years aren't necessary to, you know, to sustain the tree. And through the act of fungi and invertebrates and weathering, they decompose inside. So they're composting themselves as well. It's all part of that. So they're not far from being rotten. In fact, when I was talking about Windsor, when I went to Windsor after a storm a couple of years ago, I've been photographing the trees there, and I was really worried that some of them might have come down because they shut the park down because it was carnage, branches everywhere. But all the ancients, all the old stumpy ancient trees were fine. It was the tall, younger trees with big wind sails, if you like. They're the ones that have come down in the wind. So it's almost like a defence from storm damage as well.
1: Right, because it gets a big sort of base then to
0: a big base and also hollow because we know that a cylinder is stronger than a
1: The wind can blow through.
0: The wind can blow through and it makes it more flexible as well.
1: Yeah.
0: It's interesting, fascinating stuff. So we don't know exactly how old our trees are because part of the picture's missing, that hollow picture. Mm. But these trees in America, 5,000 years old, we know the trees can live that long. So I sort of bring that back and think, well, maybe our oaks are millennial, you know.
1: Mm. Yeah, and I think I read in your book that there are, and sometimes also you get ancient postcards or ancient records or people saying, we have the Royal Oak pub on the way to Causley Heath.
0: Yeah.
1: Actually has a picture of King Charles hiding
0: hiding in the oak, one of the most famous oaks in Britain. So apparently he evaded capture and kept his head, unlike his father, because he hid in the branches of an old pollard oak tree, you know. And there were, I think there are a lot less now because pubs are closing, there were 500 Royal Oak pubs around England,
1: the country,
0: you know, all named after that event. So they loom large in our mythology, in our psyche of Britain, if you like, our history. And they've got no protection. So, you know, you think of a 1,000-year-old tree, we've got 300-year-old buildings which have got grade one listed protection.
1: Old
0: trees have got nothing, you know.
1: Why is that? I mean, can't you put tree preservation orders on them?
0: TPOs? Yeah, you can, but that can be overruled, you know, if they think it's a hazard for safety, because obviously they are living things and they do drop branches sometimes. But, the Woodland Trust are trying to put in a similar grading system as we've got for our buildings, you know, listed 1, 2, 3. Mm-hmm. I think that's really important to do for our heritage trees because they're equally as important as our old buildings and they're living, you know, they're organisms. So so hopefully they get somewhere with that.
1: So your book is divided up into regions of the country.
0: Yeah.
1: There are some pretty well everywhere in the country.
0: I tried to cover the whole of Britain. So it's Scotland, England, Wales, pretty much every county. So I say it's 20 years for the book. I've been travelling around Britain looking at these piecemeal.
1: Because you have literally visited every tree.
0: Yes. So the last couple of years has been pretty hectic because there's always more to see, which is brilliant. You know, it keeps me busy, I suppose. But I've had a fantastic journey the last couple of years travelling around the country. And every area, there may be a bit sparser in the north, but it's harsher weather.
1: Mm.
0: But and also a lot of the old rural hunting forests were in the south, you know, near.
1: Anyway.
0: There's a great spread right across the country. And I mean, you know, get out into Wales, they've got some fantastic trees, and Scotland as well.
1: Mm.
0: So it's an alternative tourist trail, if you like. It tells you how to get there, gives you a potted history of the tree, and hopefully a nice photograph that I've taken of it. So
1: often, many of them with you in it.
0: Well, I learned that from the Victorians, because the Victorians photographed these old trees as well as buildings, and they'd always put someone in the picture.
1: For size.
0: And for scale, exactly. Yes. So you see this big old hollow tree, and it just looks like a hollow tree. You put someone next to it, and you go, that's the wow factor. It's like what you really get to sense the scale. So that's why I do that.
1: So you're being used instead of a banana. People often use a banana for scale.
0: Yeah, I suppose so.
1: Maybe you should have had a banana outfit.
0: I should have maybe used a banana.
1: Had one in your hand. Maybe for your next book.
0: Okay, I'll take that. I'll take that on board, Mike. Thanks.
1: So, as you say, the book is designed to enable people to go and visit it, but is there some guidance that you have for people visiting about, you know, do's and don'ts?
0: Yeah, there's a code of conduct I've put in there. So obviously climbing the trees is not a good idea because some of them are quite fragile, even though they'll probably still outlast us. And they can suffer from root compaction. You know, this is something that people don't understand about trees too much. They're quite sensitive to footprints around their roots.
1: So not just climbing the tree, but even on the ground.
0: I mean, if the first thing you do if you go to a country fair is park under the tree in the sun, out of the sun, you know, but actually that's really bad for the tree. So, and leave no trace. I mean, I think that's really important, you know. But I think they should be visited. A lot of them are on private land, but the ones I've included on this book have a public footpath often, or the owner's given the blessing because most of the people who own these trees do really care for them, you know. It's a very small minority who aren't really interested because they feel it's part of their heritage, I think. So that's something I learned, you know, that people really do seem to care about them. And having that that privacy has often given them, shielded them in protection, if you like. But all the trees in the book are visitable. There are about 300 sites there.
1: And so we've talked mostly about oaks.
0: I know. I'm an oakaholic. I've got a problem. I can't help myself. There's something magic about English oak. And they're actually our most common ancient tree in this country. But not the oldest. Yews.
1: I was going to say yews. And yews often in churchyards.
0: Often in churchyards,
1: and,
0: yeah.
1: And there were some reasons for that, I think.
0: Yes. I mean, they would have been more widespread. I mean, there are about, I mean, As a round figure, there are about 120 oaks over 9 metres in circumference, which is giant size for oaks. There's a similar number of yews, and most of those can be found in the churchyards where they've been preserved. So the whole thing about yew is actually every part of it, except for the aril, which is the little red berry, is poisonous. So,
1: except
0: for the berry, yeah. But the seed is poisonous. So the reason for that, it allows birds to eat the arils and deliver the seed, you know. Which is fascinating, really.
1: And so the idea of having them in churchyard, I read, I think, but correct me if I'm wrong, is that it then discouraged grazing in the graveyard.
0: Yeah, absolutely. So if they can be poisonous to cattle, you know, and horses.
1: And sheep.
0: Deer seem to be able to eat them all right.
1: Okay.
0: So they nibble on them, but they're fine. But most animals poison, and even people, you know, children have in the past died from eating yew. So that was, and obviously a lot of them were cleared in our agricultural lands because they would have been in a field. There are a few ancient yew woodlands where there are actually groves of wood of yews, ancient yews, but there's not many of those left. But we're lucky to have them in the churchyards. And it doubled up as, I mean, some of them, we're talking about maybe 5,000-year-old trees. You know, these yews, which are part of Christian culture now, the yew tree, you know, yew in a churchyard.
1: Although taken over from culture.
0: They were probably there before the church and before Christianity itself, you know. Yeah. So they would have been worshipped in the old religions. So Christianity absorbed that because they still wanted people to come. And it fitted perfectly with everlasting life and the story of Jesus. And but we're lucky that they're there, really, you know.
1: Yeah. Julian, thanks very much. Now, you brought some music as well.
0: Yeah, I'm a musician for my sins.
1: You are, of various kinds, two very different kinds of music. You play in a very... I'm trying to find the right words, very loud kind of...
0: I play rock and roll post-punk music in a three-piece band, which I absolutely love.
1: Those were the words I was looking for, yeah.
0: Well, there's a yin and yang to my music, and as there is to life, I suppose. And so I do create this sort of ambient music based around the forest, if you like, which is the sort of opposite of that. And this is a piece based on our local forest, Selwood Forest, Coed Moor, it's called, which is the old word for the great wood. And this is recording animal sounds through the seasons and putting it to ambient music.

0: That was lovely, Julian. Thank you.
1: Thanks.
0: And so that was Coit Moore, The Great Wood, and you can find that on Bandcamp.
1: Yeah.
0: If you search for, is it Julian Height?
1: Julian Height, yeah.
0: And recorded, and also with the violin and viola there by Patrick Dunn, who's also from Frome.
1: Exactly, yeah. Local talents.
0: Yeah, great. So, lovely. You have a book launch coming up soon?
1: Yes, I do, locally, at Hunting Raven Books in Frome.
0: Yep.
1: So we're booked it's at the bookshop, 7 p.m. on Friday the 15th of May. And you have to book a place because there's
0: limited space,
1: but it's free.
0: Yep.
1: And there'll be a free glass of wine as well, so what's not to like?
0: And get your copies of your book there as well.
1: And a short talk, sort of background on the book.
0: You know. So remind us the title of your new book.
1: It's called The Ancient Tree Explorer. It's a guide to Britain's heritage trees and forests.
0: Julian, thanks for coming in.
1: Pleasure. Thanks, Mike. Thanks for having me.
0: You've been listening to Sustainable Frome on Frome FM. We'll end now with Vaishnavi Brassey from Frome singing her new song, Dear Human Race, an invitation to slow down.

0: June's come a knocking. Let's see what's on at the Cheese and Grain. Limehouse Lizzie, Friday the 5th. Newton Faulkner, Thursday the 11th. Ready for a laugh? Froom Comedy Club, Saturday 13th. Baggy Mondays, Friday 26th. And don't forget to get some reading in with Froom Book Fair, 21st. And at the little sister of the Cheese and Grain, it's the Treehouse, class of 79, 13th. And Joshua Burnside, Friday 19th.
1: Definition of lemon: a person or thing that proves to be defective, imperfect, or unsatisfactory. Otherwise known as a dud.
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1: Good evening, people of Froome FM. Welcome to Lemons, the second show in January 2026. First time this will go out should be the 16th. I have to tell you, this is not live, pre-recorded. So if you want to get in touch with me, email toby@tobyspin.co.uk. If you want to get in touch with Froome FM, different channels. editor@froomefm, perhaps. Right, after the absolute insanity of my last show with special guest DJ Prosper170 from the Bassweight Collective in Froome, I've decided to tone it down a little. We're going into the fifth version of the Chill Out set on Lemons. And kicking it off, one of my favourite local musicians. This is Rob Barneville, with his finger plucking guitar style. From the Passengers album, this is Evercreech.

Legend of the Bristol music scene, that was Rob Barneville. In 2025, actually won runner-up at the Warsaw International Fingerstyle Festival, which is pretty damn prestigious if you're in that world. He's off tour in Portugal in March, if you're listening from there. I'll have some European dates coming up soon. And I'm sure we'll see him again at Glastonbury Festival in 2027.

You may have to excuse my pronunciation. That was Barely Breathing from the Barely Breathing album by Tom Sietes. Played another one of his tracks on Lemons before and probably still couldn't pronounce his name properly. Apologies.

0: This is, of course, the rather lovely Alessia Cara. I need to use my future and past tense when telling you the track names.
1: Froom Town, you are locked in with Toby Spin.
0: It's just confusing otherwise.
1: Toby Spin.

That was Rachel Chinoriri. 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Doomed with the pronunciation this week.

from the Kereru album. This is Fallin. Better pronounced Eki Shola, I believe. Terrible. Till I meet these people, it's a struggle. Last I saw from her was December, finishing off touches to a triple album recording session. So keep an eye out for that in 2026. There's going to be an outrageous amount of material coming.

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Late night roam the streets like a fox on the road. 16 experiment a little heroin and coke. Room full of coke cans, syringes posted over the hole where Po-Po kicked the door off the hinges. 6 kids all living in a flat. No jobs, no dough, every dealer on his back.

and call it a clean slate. Till one day he said he had a job for him paid, and said all you had to do was wait outside one crib and tell me when the breader comes in and who the breader's with. And if this goes to plan, you can earn a jib. That's what I call quick. Though, but what he didn't know, the G was a snitch, and the breaders in the crib was selling guns and cutting bricks. And he just phoned

0: guns and ammunition. 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Fighting the nation with their guns and ammunition.
1: Fighting the Nation from the London Town album by Kano.
0: And it ain't nothing sweet. 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
1: We've got about 20 minutes left of this chill out session of Lemons.

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0: The things that you think that you miss won't make you less of a king.
1: Coming up next,
0: or a queen.
1: A piece of music that proper touched me at the end of last year.
0: Divine being.
1: A big staple of the UK festival scene, Tankus the Henge here. I've never seen them before in my life. I decided pop up to the Vine Tree. Finally see them. And then they played this track off their new album, and it was the first time I heard it, and it absolutely made its home with me. I've had

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Still, during all this, said I'd come back to you.

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Absolutely gorgeous. Elements of Nick Drake's Five Leaves in there, I felt, on the studio version. But live, it's just him and a piano. Sam Smith now.

0: That's the sounds of Coco Jones. Leon Thomas with Here We Go. Also the sounds of me trying to mix 3-3 into 4-4.
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0: Okay, just so it's a chill-out show doesn't mean we can't get the odd feature in. Since the last chill-out show, this is the freshest track to me, I think. From Pull Up Recordings, who you may know for really naughty drum and bass, this is Sold My Soul.
2: 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Thought it would help me in some kind of way. But now I'm all puffed up. I said I'm all puffed up. I sold my soul to the devil today.

rest assured, many edits have been made to make that one safe for radio. If you fancy the full filth version, go online. That's B-Cell, Sold My Soul, Pull Up Recordings. Well, we've got about 4.5 minutes left for the show. So I've got to slip out of that. Slip into something more comfortable.

Also very new to me. This is Planet Dust with Stranger. And again, if you want more of that, you are going to have to go online, as we've only got time for one more from the Lemons Chill Out Show version 5. And we finish with the Aloofs' One Night Stand. See you in 2 weeks' time.

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9: Good afternoon. Hi. Yes, it's me, Fayon Dixon, live and direct back in the studio. I missed you guys. We did a brilliant pre-recorded show a couple of weeks ago. It was fantastic, but I love being here live in the studio. And with me, I do have an amazing guest. His name is Sam Adams. Sam, can you make some noise?
10: Hello. It's good to be here, Fayon.
9: We're going to hear a little bit more about Sam very, very soon. But as you know, I have a track to take us into the show. Yeah, not that one. That's my Holy Mountain by the Wax Preachers, good friends of mine. Now I've got something else for you, very, very special. We're going to kick off with a little bit of Echo Beach. Remember this one?

0: Oh, yes. Oh, my. Did you enjoy that one? Maybe you've not heard it for a while, so I thought I'd give you a nice little treat. Yeah, Echo Beach. Martha, my friend. Yes. Now, guest in the studio. Let me tell you a little bit about my guest, shall I? It's a wonderful thing when somebody introduces you to someone that you don't know, and you're like, yeah, they might want to be on the show. So that's what we're going to be talking about in a moment. But if you've just joined us, why were you not here at 12? This is Happy Talk. I'm Fayon Dixon and we are live. So Froome, you know, thank you for tuning in, whether you are driving or cooking or just having a well-earned Friday cuppa, you're in exactly the right place. Today's show is a good one. You know, we always like to talk about happy moments on Happy Talk. Three happy moments, two songs that epitomise happiness, and an object of happiness. And today's guest has lived in the wilds of Africa, broken bread with an Islamic cleric in Nairobi, has spent years helping men find out who they really are. He's a counsellor, a nature guide, an author, and man behind The Way of the Wild. Sam Adams, welcome to Happy Talk.
1: Hey, thank you so much.
0: Oh, it's so great to have you here. We've been chit-chatting about you coming on the show for quite a while now, haven't we?
1: Yeah, we have.
0: We have indeed. And you were recommended to me, and I was like, after reading a little bit of your story, looking at your website, etc., I'm like, this man has lived. He's lived. So let's get him on the show, and I want to dive straight in. You actually started life in Epsom, correct?
1: Yep, sorry. That's yeah, right.
0: Started life out there. So what was life like for you out in old Epsom?
1: Yeah, I think it was pretty normal. British upbringing, went to local school and lived a happy-ish life as a child.
0: Yeah, good. So when did you make the move from Epsom and where did you go next?
1: Dad got a job in Zimbabwe. I was 14 years old and moved from English privilege southeast to living in Zimbabwe in Harare. A different type of privilege, you know, it came with the job. You had a nice home there, but it introduced me to something new, something fresh, something different. Probably the main thing I want to talk about is nature, deep nature connection, or the wild. You know, while I lived in the city, many weekends and all holidays we were exploring countryside, lakes, safaris, animals. I've got stories to tell you.
0: Oh, and we've got to cram it in before 1 o'clock. I mean, what was it like, though, to pack up your bags at the age of 14? Because that is a tricky time for a young person already. They're just establishing themselves. Maybe you had a friendship group and all those sort of things. What was it like to go, okay, then, guys, see ya? And how long were you gone for?
1: Well, when I first heard about it, I was thrilled to bits. I thought, I can't think of anything better. This is the adventure of a lifetime, yeah. Which it was. But then life started to improve in Surrey. You know, I got a girlfriend. I was doing well at school. I was playing a lot of sport. So it was hard. I had to say goodbye. Tears were shed. And I think that is part of the richness of the story, is letting go. It was painful. There's grief in that, saying goodbye. But it opened up then space for new things to emerge.
0: Goodness, just trying to think when I was 14. Yeah, it's a long, long time ago, but that is a moment. It's like rock in your life, which then changed your life, didn't it? So you're saying now you're out in the countryside, you're there. Do you speak languages? I mean, when you moved out there, did you have to start learning some new languages?
1: I didn't have to, but I chose to. I really enjoy cultural richness, food, language is part of that, diversity, different styles of being human. So yeah, I made an effort to learn a little bit of Shona and Ndebele in Zimbabwe. I moved to Uganda for a bit later in my teens. Oh, wow. So I learned a bit of Swahili and Bugandan. I just sort of collected them, at least enough to pay respect to locals, especially as a white man there, and acknowledge my privilege and that I'm on your land. Let me at least say hello in your language, the least I can do.
0: Absolutely right. I remember having to, when I was going, we went over to Morocco, an ex-boyfriend and I, and I'm like, I need to make sure I've got some pleasantries under my belt. I can't just say hello. I need more. I need thank you. I need, you know, which way to, you know, how are you? You know, all these things. And it was just lovely. I was reading The Alchemist as well as we were making our trek along. And so I was really immersing myself. And I think when you put yourself into situations where you are trying to be part of the environment opens up to you. My boyfriend at the time was a young white guy. He'd studied at SOAS and he spoke many languages, at least four languages. So he was pretty fluent in Arabic. So we were quite the sight walking down the road, you know, black woman, young white guy. You know, people were just like, you know, very friendly to us. But then as soon as he opened his mouth, he spoke the language, bam, doors literally opened. Come in this way. You know, tourists were going in one door. We were going in another door and we were seeing life, you know. And I was doing my little bits of pleasantries and trying. And they were just so amazing. You know, people watching our car, we went somewhere. The kids were all interested in us. It's beautiful to go to other countries, but you've got to try, haven't you? You've got to be part of it.
1: And that takes bravery, takes courage to step out of our comfort zones and try different food. Try speaking it, even if you're going to make a mistake. I notice people love it when an effort is made.
0: Absolutely.
1: And in our exploration of what is happiness, here's part of the answer. Part of the answer is finding the common humanity. We all love food. We all love to share. Maybe we all love to talk about the weather. It's something that brings us united and having a common unity, community around humanity. And I really experienced that going to Africa from more of a independent British Western way of living to rediscovering some older values of community. And the weather certainly helped, but we were outside a lot, barbecues, swimming, enjoying nature as a way of life and how people can meet in that space.
0: So you mentioned community. Is community different over there to how it was in the UK?
1: Yeah, there's more of it. You know, if it means common unity and coming together around a shared value, it's hard here. And certainly that was 25 years ago in Africa. It may have changed. But here we're so independent. We're in our little homes. Everyone on the street owns a microwave or a lawnmower, whereas there, maybe there's one lawnmower to share. So there's more sharing. There's more familiarity with each other and the neighbours. It's less independent, more connection.
0: I must say, the road that I live in here in Frome, and we've been here now since August, and I've got to say we've moved into the best street in the world. You talk about community. People share everything. We have a WhatsApp group and people will be putting on there, hi, I no longer have need for this plant. Does anybody want it? Bam, straight away. I've got a bed frame. Anybody interested? Oh, I've just unloaded my car, but I realise I can't do it on my own. Is there anybody that can help? There's always someone around. It's just incredible. We've got the most beautiful community. We've got a street party coming up, actually, in a few weeks. I'm looking forward to that because I wasn't there last year. But wherever I go, I seek community, always. I'm an only child. I was brought up in Coventry. I had a lot of friends, a lot of cousins and stuff around me. But I always like to meet other people. My mum was like, are you not happy with who you know already? Why are you meeting new people? Who is this now? Dragging people into the house. Oh, mum, this is Savita. Who? She's staying for dinner. You know, it's just like dragging people off the street. And wherever I go, if I, you know, when I move to a new neighbourhood or whatever, I knock my neighbour's door straight away. Hello, I'm Fayon. This is Lawrence, my husband. We've just moved in.
1: Yeah.
0: Or when we were even buying our place in Streatham, we really were, really wanted it. And we knocked doors even before we'd completed. So we're moving here. We're waiting for things to complete, but I feel it's going to go through. So we just wanted to, you know, ask you about the area. What's the area like? What are the people like? What happens here? And then, you know, you embed yourself. And then before you know it, I like to say hello to everyone, from the postman to the milkman to the dustman. they're community and they're part of us, and I show respect to those people because they're doing their job and they've got a life somewhere. It's just so important to find commonality somewhere.
1: Yeah, yeah. Yeah, when we moved to Froome, I wrote a letter. I didn't go door to door, but I posted a letter to every neighbour saying, hey, this is me, this is my children, and we've just moved into this house.
0: Love
1: to connect. And it's one of the reasons I love Froome. Yeah, there is community here, and I'm so blessed with our neighbours. But yeah, Africa really introduced me to it on a whole new level of sharing. And it's something I'm still learning to do now. I feel like maybe we've lost a bit of that skill to share. We become quite isolated.
0: And what I notice as well, because I've traveled, I've never been to Africa. The closest I've got is Morocco. I need to go deep. But when you go to a country that is essentially not as rich, and I don't like to say developed because underdeveloped, because I believe they're not underdeveloped, but that's another story. But when you go to a country that's supposed to not have very much in resources, they give the most. They give. They will give you the shirt off their back. They will give you their last meal. They just want to give. I come from a Jamaican background, and you step into a Jamaican's home and they're offering you food straight away. A drink, a food, something. And I always find it quite strange when I walk into people's houses and they don't offer me a drink. But it's fine. Everybody and every culture is different. But I now know there are many cultures like that where they, you know, want you to feel that what's theirs is also yours. You know? You've got to be careful with me, though. I will be on your bed. I will be in your fridge before you know it. I get very cozy very quickly.
1: Yeah.
0: So we are going to look at your first song now, which is related to the first part of your life. So do you want to tell us about the song, why you've chosen it?
1: Oh, this song moves me. It's called Gather the Hands, and it's a song about coming together, not just to pat each other on the back or share a lawnmower, but to make positive impact on the world, to move stones that may be obstacles for everyone to be well, for everyone to really find that happiness.

0: Wow.
1: Just wow. Fayon Dixon sat here in the studio, immersed in joy right now. What a track. Sam Adams is here as my guest. Sam, I could see that you were so moved through there, and we whacked up the volume in here. But as you said, live is best, isn't it?
2: Yeah, what a song.
1: Have you seen Xavier live?
2: I actually have. I've not, after you've said that. I've not seen him live, but I've listened to that song enough to be deeply moved by what it stands for as well. So the invitation when I work with men as a counsellor coach is, what's the stone blocking you from experiencing a bit more happiness? And that stone could represent all sorts of things. It could be something from childhood. It could be a practice now, like too much screen, too much scrolling. So how can we together move a stone? And it's Mental Health Awareness Week. As a men's health practitioner myself, I want to support men to move stones so that they can find a bit more happiness, and to move stones together rather than isolation.
1: And when you say men in your group, from 18 to 80, I mean, is it a broad sort of spectrum of people that come with you?
2: It usually takes a man a bit older than 18 to realise he needs support. When I was 18, and most teenagers who I do cross paths with, there's more of an innocence, ignorance, naivety, confidence. Sure. Shows up different ways. To say, I'm okay, I'm going to build something. But later in the 20s, turning 30, a new decade emerges. And it's been called a midlife crisis, but I really believe it's a midlife gift. It's a turning point. And it was for me when things fell apart in my mid-30s. And it is for so many of the men I work with. They are thinking, there's a pain point. There's something happening here. A stone is in the way. There's a stone in my shoe. There's a stone in my soul. I might need some help to overcome it. This pattern of behavior that I developed years ago is no longer working for me. Something needs to shift.
1: It is very interesting to know that there are people out there, but it's you that needs to take the steps, have the courage to say, you know what, I want to get on this journey because I want to change. And for a lot of people, change is so hard. And admitting that change could be the thing that could make you happy, it takes a lot of work. So with the work that you're currently doing right now, especially in Mental Health Week, were there things that you did were slightly different or special because of Mental Health Week, or was it the same kind of work that you normally do? Is it always outside, for instance?
2: I love to take people outside, and that's part of my journey through Africa, was discovering the wild, and the wild as a container, a giant therapy room. The wild for me represents part of the human psyche. There's so many symbols and layers of metaphor out there. That how could I be like a tree, both rooted and stable and grounded, clear on who I am, and supple, moving in the wind of life's ups and downs and all of these changes, geopolitical pressures, social pressures, children, parenting. I want to be like a tree. Or what about water? Water's like emotion. How do I cope with my emotions? Do I have the vocabulary as a man? You know, the stereotype is men struggle to connect with their emotions. Well, how could I connect a bit more with that watery part of self? It tends to be all sort of in all the cracks, and it's a bit uncomfortable. But what about if I held it? What about if it could be nourishing for me, and I could find some freedom and enjoy swimming in emotions rather than drowning in them?
1: It's for everyone, I feel, what you're doing. You know, everyone needs this, but not everybody wants it. It's as simple as that. But you're focusing on men, and you had your breakthrough. And so was it from your breakthrough that you got started in this field of work? I mean, how long did it take you until you became a practitioner?
2: I've been practicing professionally for about 3-4 years now. I was volunteering 3 or 4 years before that. And actually, back at university, I went to university in Cape Town. So after Uganda, just to finish the biography, before Froome and before Somerset, I was in South Africa for 10 years. And right in my university halls, it was a male-only halls, I set up some peer support groups. And we met every Wednesday night or Thursday night, I can't remember, to listen to each other, to check in. How are we? Do we need support relationally, academically, spiritually? We might pray for each other. We might encourage each other. We might read something, a poem, a scripture, and just be that community rather than isolation. That's where it started. So that's over 20 years ago now.
1: That's very interesting that you'd kind of have the emotional intelligence to do that. Because some people are like, well, I'm all right. I'll just get on my way. I don't need to share this with anyone. So that's powerful stuff. I'm interested in your objects of happiness.
2: Yes.
1: This is Froom FM. I'm Fayon Dixon. Sam Adams is with us. And when we do Happy Talk, we talk about three moments of happiness in their life. So we've done Zimbabwe and talked about nature, although nature's going to be a theme running through the whole show. So strap in. But we also talk about an object of happiness. So I never know what it is until we get to the studio. So what have you got? And you need to describe it.
2: Yes, here it is. Here he is. It is a big sculpture, wooden sculpture of a lion.
1: Ooh.
2: A lion king, maybe.
1: I see him. Who did that?
2: A craftsman in Africa. So it ties in. I would have bought it when I lived there, so 15, 20 years ago. Maybe it was a gift, I can't remember. But it's been sitting on a special place in my home for many years. And it represents a theme for me. It brings me happiness because it brings me contentment and, what's a better word? It brings me my North Star when I feel off kilter. When I feel down and depressed, and yes, even though I'm a men's coach, there are moments.
1: Nobody is perfect or impenetrable. Come on.
2: Exactly. And it's just important to emphasize that.
1: You've not reached enlightenment because you are doing coaching.
2: There are times regularly where I'll feel doubt, insecurity. And one of the things I do is just look at this special object and I remember to be like the lion heart. I remember some threads in my life of nature connection, of the community. You know, the lion is a family member. There's a tribe around the lion. And he's able to be present, he's able to sleep, he's able to rest, but he's also able to be alert and to hunt. And I can draw on all of those things just to get me back on point.
1: So we've touched already on the circles, the men's circles, the rites of passage. So, I mean, I want you to talk more about it because you help men, but it has a ripple effect where it's helping families, helping you with work. I mean, I don't want to tell you what you do. I want you to tell Froom, you know, more about the connectionness to community, the shared values, and, you know, being in the green, the rural, what it can actually do for someone.
2: Yes. Where do I start there? There's a lot there. It's like my whole life. I'm going to jump in with what I did this morning. There's a client I have, and we went for a hike.
1: Oh, nice.
2: This was the session. Yes, I have a practice room in my home in Froom, but I like to take men outside. Men often are able to better articulate their inner worlds through movement, through doing something. So we explore self and a journey through life by walking the forest. We walk by the rivers all around this part of Somerset. It's beautiful. What a privilege to take people, and a privilege to live here. So we went walking, and we'll go to places that symbolize. We might go to a cave, and that's symbolic of what's it like to enter darkness. Like, how do we sleep? Do you have good sleep? Do you need support with sleep? Or if it's darkness of the soul and you're feeling down, how do I cope with the dark night of the soul? Or maybe we'll go up to a top of a small mountain like Clay Hill. I love going up there. That represents something of perspective. Get above all of the challenges. How do I then see things? Get some time scale on this. Look at themes in my past. Where do I want to go in the future? So my coaching style is nature infused and then taking from nature something of a map that I call the way of the wild. So by the end of this program, particularly, a man has this framework to understand himself, understand how to be more of a wild man, and wild representing freedom rather than being in the cage a man might have built around him.
1: Okay. We're going to circle back around to that because I want to make sure that by the end of the show, people know how to get in touch with you, how to reach out to you. But we have to talk about your Nairobi meal.
2: Yeah. You asked me what was the second happiest moment. Yeah. So we are jumping about chronologically. It was, I talked about my university and this peer group. We talked about praying for people and offering spiritual support. That was all in a Christian framework. Mm-hmm. Then I got offered this job to work with Muslims in East Africa. And I thought, wow, that's edgy for me.
1: Okay. What kind of work?
2: Agricultural. So I was into regenerative farming, permaculture. I had a permaculture school in Cape Town. And it's all about the intersection of people and nature. Same as what I do now, although I wasn't coaching then, I was lecturing in sustainable farming. So here I was being invited to bring something of how does spirituality lead to food security? Or how do they play with each other? And I was in Nairobi. I'd just written a book called Islamic Farming.
1: Okay.
2: Co-authored it with an Islamic cleric. And we went to a book launch in Nairobi 2014. And after that, was invited back to Abdallah Kamwana's house. And I was a bit nervous as sort of a foreign man with a Christian background. What's it going to be like? This whole thing feels weird. I'm writing the book. I'm in Nairobi. I'm going to have dinner. And there was a stone in my way.
1: Yes.
2: A stone of maybe it was partly Islamophobia, partly white supremacy. I don't know. There was certainly some fear there. And I overcame that stone. And what I discovered in that meal with Abdallah

0: Do you know, I remember some years ago, my husband, actually it was before he was my husband, and I have two stepdaughters. And at the time, I think they were like about 9 and 11. And I'd already known them since they were 6 and 8. And I don't know, I just had a bad day, I guess. I'd had a bad day. Happens. And I made dinner, but they literally sat down to dinner and they went, where is the love? There is no love in this meal.
1: Mm.
0: So I'm taking the girls out to have something to eat. It was literally void of anything. I just sort of slapped something together and put it on a plate. And it's not like, you know, we demand, you know, certain things. But even a simple meal, you know that it's been prepared with some love. You've got to literally wash off your day. You can't be mixing things with anger or, you know, sort of, you know, bringing this into your meal. And I see it sometimes when I go past a place where I think, oh, I might like to eat there. But then I look at the people in the restaurant. I look at the staff and I'm like, nah,
1: mm.
0: I'm not eating that. I'm not getting the vibe.
1: Yeah.
0: Not getting the vibe. Or phone someone and say, oh, I'd like to get a takeaway or something. Speaking to the person on the phone, I'm like, this is not happy. I can't be eating sad food. So, breaking bread is crucial. We need to do more of it, people. If you don't know what to say to someone, you don't know how to get on with them, cook them a meal and just see what happens. See what happens. Blimey. We have another song, don't we?
1: Yeah, we're jumping into that now.
0: Yeah.
1: Beautiful.
0: Do you feel ready for it?
1: Yeah, let's do it.
0: Yeah. Tell us about the song.
1: Oh, this one has similar themes, you won't be surprised. Running with the Wolves. It speaks of freedom. I'd mention that cage that men often find themselves in. A cage that he may have constructed himself to keep himself safe in his childhood, bullying at school, whatever it is, to perform at work, to be a good looking father and husband. But it becomes a burden. He's not running free with the wolves. And this is my prayer for myself and for the men I work with, that we would all find a bit more of the way of the wild, a bit more freedom to run and feel that freshness

0: We're talking, we're chatting, Sam Adams and I. We are here live in the studio. We got into a bit of yik-yak then. And that song, beautiful, Running with the...
1: Wolves.
0: And while we were talking, I was holding your lion, the wooden lion. It's so funny. It doesn't feel like wood.
1: Hmm.
0: I don't know. It feels different. Maybe it's the type of wood that it is made from, but you've had it for how many years now?
1: Yeah, more than a decade.
0: More than a decade. So that was Sam's object of happiness. But that song, Running with Wolves, and if you don't know Aurora, check her out. Her sound is stunning, isn't
1: it? Yeah, she's got a great voice.
0: Absolutely stunning. So this is Happy Talk. We have our happy moments. We do our happy songs, our object of happiness. And Sam Adams has talked for a while, but, you know, it's like we scratched the surface. There's so much more we can talk about. And in the time that we have left, what else would you like to share over the next sort of 4 or 5 minutes or so?
1: Yeah, I'm going to go back to what you said about the lion made of wood, but feels different.
0: Mm.
1: When I hold it in my hands, he feels there's a softness to it.
0: Definitely. Yeah? That's what I felt.
1: And so the word that comes up there for me is balance. And it's Mental Health Awareness Week, and one thing I believe will improve all of us and our mental health is balance. Balance between all forms of being human. And I think part of the reason men have got stuck in poor mental health cycles and why there's this crisis of masculinity is because there's an imbalance. Mm. For millennia, men overreached. And we call that the patriarchy. There was colonial oppression and slavery and systems of domination. That is the overreach of men. Mm. Now, for modern man, he's picking up the pieces of that. And we feel shame. I felt shame for so many years. It's not okay to be a man or to be a traditional man. Okay,
0: I don't like your mic. I can hear some sizzle on your mic. Pop yourself over to the green one, if you don't mind, please. This is great. And I don't want to lose what you're saying. Okay.
1: How's that?
0: That's great.
1: So there's this shame, I think, collectively as men in the male psyche. It's not okay to be a masculine man. Is it even okay to open the door for a woman? Or is that chauvinistic these days? But he's struggling with these issues of what? How do I show up in a relationship? How do I show up bringing... Do I want to be like my dad or my granddad? Or is that not okay? You know, how do I pick apart these pieces that we've inherited from the manosphere? It's a mess. So it's very challenging. And I think what's needed is some balance. Yes, you can express some of these instinctual masculine lion energies, behaviors, bring order, bring that, but also bring that softness. Mm. So like this object I've brought, there's this strength, this roaring lion, this wolf energy. And then there's also the ability to bring emotional intelligence, to bring vulnerability, to open your heart, to be a courageous man, to admit when you don't know the answer to something. Both. This is the balance that I invite. And this is, if there was a key word here, Fayanne, it'd be permission.
0: Mm-hmm.
1: To step away from the cage. No lion likes to be in a cage. Mm. So if we are called to be more wild, we are animals after all. Let's break those cages and just give ourselves permission together to find greater freedom.
0: Oh, it sounds good. It sounds good. And you can have it if you want it. Like you say, it's just about permission. So how do people reach you? How do people get in touch with you?
1: So, yeah, I've talked about freedom a lot. My work is called Liberating Masculinity. Liberatingmasculinity.co.uk. And you'll find on there my social links, podcasts I've been on. I'm on different podcasts. I run a free monthly event. I've got one next week on anger management, how to express anger if you struggle with that as a man, or how to control your anger if you find you're too quick to be angry. How could you have both and permission to soften and harden as needed? So that's me online, on social media. Love to connect. Thank you, Fayanne.
0: Oh, mate, honestly, absolutely stunning. When you were saying about anger, see, you've done your sign-off, but I'm still talking.
1: Right,
0: still
1: okay. Talking. How long have we got?
0: Oh, I don't know. We'll just keep going. When you started talking about having permission to be angry and balancing your anger, I always think about Martin Luther King. who was one of the angriest men on the planet. But what he did with his anger is he turned it into something. He fueled his the roar and turned it into something that humanity could embrace. And obviously he changed people's lives, millions, maybe billions of people's life. So anger, there's a flip side to everything. There's a flip side to happiness, to anger, to animality, to learning, all of these things. And it is permission. It's permission to get off the wheel for a little bit. You are allowed to get off the wheel.
1: Yeah.
0: You are. But, I mean, I've been living in London for 35 years, and I've always been very busy, busy, busy, even before London when I was in Coventry. And, you know, I go back to London now, and it's so funny. You know, after being someone that walks through a tube station, and I'm like Neo from The Matrix. Mm. Literally, I used to be. You know, no one could touch me. I would be literally backbending, ducking and diving through. But since moving to Froome, nearly 8 months ago, now I'm getting tossed about like a leaf. People are just bumping into me. I'm like, oh, sorry, excuse me, sorry. You know, I'm getting knocked around because I'm just so fluid. You know, I'm not this hard person who's trying to, like a, you know, American footballer with a shoulders out, elbows out, trying to nudge her way through the life. I'm just floating. Mm. And it's, Froome has done that for me, and I thank Froome.
1: Yeah. Isn't it interesting, on Happy Talk, we're sort of finishing with the theme of anger, because anger for me is a gift. It's a signpost to say your boundaries have been crossed. Mm. And if we can reposition our boundaries, we can facilitate happiness. So a big problem is we've disconnected from anger. I certainly grew up terrified of anger, and I'll be talking about that in the masterclass next Wednesday. Mm. But if we allow some anger appropriately, then we can reshape our boundaries and find deeper happiness.
0: Aye, beautiful. Sam Adams here live in the studio on Froome FM. Sam, we have Vox Pops. I do them every week, although we didn't do it 2 weeks ago because I had a marathon of a show. See what I did there? If you were listening, you would know about my fantastic guest who ran his 60th marathon. We have Vox Pops, and what I do is I pose a question to local Froomies, which is related to my guest. And this question was about the wild and how they are in the wild. So I think you're going to really like this.
2: What I love about being in the wild is that it makes me like drop into, not even into myself, but just being that little tiny insignificant person thing that I am. And just being part of this big, wide universe-ness and filling my eyeballs with all the joy of trees and earth and beautiful views and watery stuff. So, yeah, I like it.
3: I guess for me, being in the wild is like freedom. You know, it's when I feel completely at peace. Not necessarily immediately being in the wild, but when I've been outside for an extended period, you know, at the beach all day or in the woods or just going for a long walk and sort of breathing properly and starting to kind of soak up the natural environment. It feels like it's a necessary thing. You know, it's good for me. I'm at peace. It sort of revitalises me. Yeah, it's just essential. You know, I don't even know how else to say it, but it's a certain freedom that I need on a regular basis. And I think sometimes I forget and don't get that feeling, don't get that energy. But I need it, and so I seek it where I can.
4: To go wild and play.
5: I suppose when I think about the wild, and I'm kind of thinking about my ordinary life and when I'm out in the wild, what I think of is when I wake up in the middle of the night and I have thoughts spinning in my head and I feel stressed, and when I step outside into the night and all the darkness and the leaves rustling and the fresh air and the animals moving, that's the one thing that kind of feels like a real reset to me. So I guess my common experience of going in the wild would be that. And I really love it, and I feel like it's a kind of magic reset for the middle of the night when my head is spinning.
2: Oh, I love the wild. I was raised from the age of about 4 in Snowdonia National Park in North Wales, and I lived a very free existence as a child. It was totally gorgeous. It was in the 70s and 80s, and we could just go out, come back when it was dark or when you were hungry. And we had rivers, we had mountains, we were always climbing, we had lakes. I loved it so much. So I missed the wild when I moved to cities and to Froome, although I love being here, but I feel most of myself when I'm in wild places. And I seek them out wherever I go. If I travel, always looking for the wild places. I think one of the last wild places that I really enjoyed was being up for the first time up in the Highlands in Scotland last year with my friend. And we had an amazing time, and it was just so beautiful. Sea, mountains, wildlife. I saw a sea eagle that came swooping out in front of me as I was walking along a path by a lock. Just so gorgeous. Yeah, so it's everything to me. I love the wild places and wish to be in them more. To me, wild places and being in the wild feels like freedom, feels connected, it feels rooted. Yeah, I feel most myself.
0: Okay, and I have to add in from Simon Kias. He's out and about. He sent me a message. I'm walking down a country lane in Serbia at the moment. On either side of the path, there are flowering lilac trees and dog roses, and it's like swimming through a sea of gorgeous scent. You have to be off the grid to get an experience like this, possibly heightened by a sudden drop in temperature last night, which left me shivering for hours in my little tent. Simon, you are such a legend, honestly. So, yeah, he couldn't physically make the voice note, but sent me a text. So, I mean, what do you reckon to those?
1: Oh, so good to hear.
0: Aren't they great?
1: Views, and what an overlap already with things that we've talked about on this show about freedom. I think I heard play mentioned there.
0: Yes.
1: Yeah, nature gives us permission to be anything we want to be.
0: Beautiful. So it's time for you to do your shout-outs. Who do you want to do that?
1: A shout-out to my beautiful partner, Jasmine, and to my good friend, James, who I know definitely is tuning in from Sussex right now.
0: Oh, brilliant. It's been a delight to have you, Sam. Thank you. Do come back on the show, won't you?
1: Thank you.
0: Sweet. All right, then. So we are now going to finish with one of my hip-shaking, foot-stomping tunes to get you into the weekend. It's Missy Elliott. Get your freak on!

0: 1,2,3,4.
1: Yeah, you thought I'd gone, but not quite. In 2 weeks' time, tune in, guys, because although I'm not going to be here in person, I am going to be doing the best of all of my shows so far. So you'll be hearing back from the 1st to the 2nd to the 3rd, 4th, 5th, 6th, 7th, 8th, 9th, 10th guest and 11th today with our friend right here, Sam Adams. So do tune in 2 weeks' time, 12 o'clock. I won't be here. I'll be doing something else, but I wouldn't leave you hanging. So it's going to be great. Until then, have a fantastic Friday.

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0: sometimes we come in and we just can't get anything to work.
1: Yeah.
0: And that's one of those days.
1: Yeah, that's, but it's fine.
0: I think it's all right.
1: I think it reflects our personalities and general outlook on life.
0: What, we don't really work?
1: An unpreparedness-ness-ness. Yeah.
0: We could have come in a bit earlier, I suppose, and make sure everything was all right.
1: Waste this beautiful evening.
0: Yeah, no, you're right, yeah. Then we got the, as we've said before, there's loads of better things to
1: rather sit in my van in the car park and cook. And I don't mean sandwiches.
0: No.
1: No, okay. I don't mean cooking bacon.
0: Just cooking yourself.
1: Just cooking me. Broiling is probably a bit better.
0: So there may have been stuff that sounded a bit strange there at the beginning.
1: Yeah.
0: But I think we're all right.
1: Your eyes are feeling heavy. You will forget.
0: Yes.
1: Back in the room.
0: Thank you. Yes, hello there. Welcome along to Froomers. It's Tuesday. It is the 2nd of summer. The first summer show of the year.
1: I'm feeling very summery. I'll summarise that. Yeah, that's how I'm feeling.
0: Very good.
1: Yeah.
0: And it's Froomers, it's Froom FM. We're live if it's that Tuesday, not live if it's not that Tuesday. Mm-hmm. And we're on Froom.fm.
1: Yeah.
0: Which is the internet version of this station. Or 96.6 FM. On the radio.
1: Yeah.
0: Enjoyed that.
1: Yeah.
0: Good. Yes, Paul and Henry are here. Mm-hmm. Mildly flustered, but
1: yes.
0: I think we'll be all right.
1: So the thing with it is, even though I'm flustered, I don't care.
0: No, it doesn't matter, does it? No.
1: I nearly swore then.
0: That's how much you don't care.
1: Yeah.
0: You don't give a care, do you?
1: Yeah. Go. Yeah. I'm off committal.
0: Mm, fair enough.
1: To Ofcom.
0: What did we start with, Henry?
1: That was the Carvels with the LA Run. A little bit of 70s surf.
0: Was
1: sort
0: it?
1: Of sound, yeah. Yeah, they had a minor dusting of the charts with that, and they released a few more singles, and nobody ever heard from them again.
0: Oh, was it from then? Late 70s?
1: Whenever the first skateboard craze came in. Yeah, round about punk time, I think. They brought that out. Yeah. It was the times they were a-changing, and that didn't hit properly. But it did sort of get to number 22 or something.
0: Cool.
1: I'm guessing.
0: Imagine.
1: Yeah.
0: You probably had to sell a million copies back then to get
1: there. To get there, yeah. Yeah. That would probably be single of the year.
0: Yeah, it would. It would. Yes. How good. And then we followed that up with the band Coupe d'Heure. French band. And that's called Jeton Dry. And that is from an EP called The English Want Coupe d'Heure.
1: Uh-huh.
0: Yeah, good.
1: What was it about?
0: I think that means I'll wait.
1: Ah, right.
0: Yeah.
1: Yeah.
0: And I did look up their name, actually. Their name, because I couldn't quite work out what coup d'heure meant. Mm. And it means a blow to the heart.
1: Oh.
0: Yeah. I wasn't expecting that.
1: No.
0: Yeah. Very good. Good name.
1: There you go.
0: And a little five-track EP. I'll do me best accent. The song titles are Mon Ami.
1: Yes.
0: Tu dis des choses, je t'endrai, which we heard. J'avais pas pensé à ça. And Bigger Fish in the Sea.
1: Oh, that's all right. They're learning English, are they?
0: Yeah, very slowly, yes, very slowly. Yeah. Good.
1: My friend, that's what I knew that bit.
0: Well done.
1: Yeah.
0: That'll do.
1: Do they UA or football?
0: Yeah.
1: Have they got a plume, de maton, and is it on the tableau, de mon oncle?
0: You've thrown me now.
1: Yeah, I'm fluent.
0: I think it's your accent.
1: Fluid, more than fluent.
0: Very good. Nice to have some. I think there might be another French thing I was going to play. We can't do that twice in a show, can we? French special?
1: Yeah, it could do.
0: We've done it before.
1: I can name one French song. French surf song.
0: Very good.
1: Yeah.
0: Right, we're here till 8 o'clock and we got more lovely songs like that. Hopefully slightly longer where we've got a bit more time to get ourselves ready.
1: Mm-hmm.
0: What's this next one, Henry?
1: This is Carl Wayne off of that The Move with Candy, open brackets, You Know That I'm In Love With You, close brackets.

0: I really enjoyed that.
1: Yeah, Carl Wayne. Candy, I'm not going to say the rest of it.
0: That was too long, isn't it?
1: Too many words.
0: Yes.
1: Although I'm not going to say the rest of it. It's quite a lot of words get out of saying what I wasn't going to say.
0: The amount of words you said.
1: I'm twisting myself up into a knot.
0: Quadrupled the amount of words you
1: said. Hang on
0: didn't
1: a minute. I'm just going to smack myself on the side of the head and get back to normal. I'm going to reset.
0: If you could, please. There we go.
1: I feel better now.
0: You all right?
1: Yeah, I think so.
0: Good.
1: Yeah.
0: What did you do last week? Hey, what did you do? Anything?
1: I got an award.
0: What?
1: Yeah, I won the FIFA Laziness Prize.
0: I didn't know there was one.
1: Well, I was due to go and pick it up on Saturday, but I couldn't be bothered. Zurich, their headquarters. That's miles.
0: Who's going to go there?
1: That's out past Dilton Marsh. Miles away.
0: Yeah. They're giving away a lot of prizes that are sort of beyond their jurisdiction, aren't they, FIFA?
1: Yeah, that's right. Yeah. I think I've won 4 or 5.
0: Have you?
1: Already, yeah. Yeah.
0: Oh, good.
1: Yeah.
0: Well, but, richly deserved.
1: Yeah. That was all that I didn't do.
0: That's fair. I went to the... last week I was undecided about which band I was going to see.
1: Mm-hmm.
0: There was a band on Saturday in Bristol and a band on Sunday. We went eventually on Sunday to Louisiana to see the band Case Oates, who are from Chicago,
1: Illinois.
0: And it was fantastic. It's support by Ed Wood, who we played lots of things on here before. Mm-hmm. Just doing that as a duo, that was nice. But Case Oates was great. Yeah, there's basically a female singer called Casey with a band, and it's sort of country-ish,
1: mm-hmm.
0: more sort of. There's a lot of storytelling involved.
1: Yeah.
0: And the band were red hot. I nearly swore then.
1: Yeah.
0: Mm.
1: Yeah,
0: just guitar, bass, and drums.
1: Yes,
0: they were
1: extraordinary.
0: They were.
1: Were they?
0: Yeah. It was fantastic. And the drummer, who was Spencer Tweedy, the son of Jeff Tweedy from Wilco, is one of the best drummers I've ever seen.
1: Mrs. Tweedy from the Aardman animation Chicken Run.
0: I don't. It could be.
1: Yeah.
0: Don't know.
1: Did she look a bit plasticine-y?
0: A little bit. Yeah, it's only very bendy.
1: Yeah.
0: Yeah.
1: Other animations are available.
0: Yeah. Absolutely amazing drummer. So much so that, your eyes were drawn to him as much as the singer, which is an odd thing to do when you're watching a band. But, yeah, really great band, and very much enjoyed that on Sunday night. Nice to go out on a Sunday.
1: Mm.
0: I think that was about it, really.
1: Yeah. Where was that to?
0: The Louisiana Bristol.
1: You've been over there quite a lot.
0: I've been in there quite a bit.
1: Yeah.
0: Probably more than anywhere else this year. It's a good place.
1: Yeah.
0: Yep. Luckily, I haven't been any in over there when it's been absolutely rammed. Because when it's like that, it's not
1: gets
0: so good.
1: Quite hot.
0: It does get a little hot.
1: Yeah.
0: Yeah.
1: The relative humidity is troubling.
0: It can be.
1: Yeah.
0: Yeah. To a person of a certain age.
1: Yeah.
0: Yeah.
1: Absolutely.
0: Very good. So
1: you get mildew lung from that.
0: Oh, I might have that.
1: Yeah?
0: Yeah.
1: I've got some mildew killer that you can spray down your throat.
0: I've seen them.
1: I think
0: I've seen them in Louisiana.
1: Mildew killer, qu'est-ce que c'est? A-fa-fa-fa-fa-fa, here's a spray.
0: Yeah, I'll look out for them. So, yeah, that was good fun, and that'll do.
1: Yeah.
0: Right, this next song is a brand new single by one of my favourite bands, The Explorers Club. They're back after quite a little gap, actually. And this is a new single from them called Love and Trust.

0: That doesn't sound like a new record, does it? That sounded vintage.
1: It does.
0: Yeah.
1: I think it's harder to get that sound now than it was when it was everywhere.
0: I think it is. That was the only thing to do before, but yeah, that's quite difficult.
1: Because all recording studios have got far too much technology in them now.
0: Yeah.
1: Everything gets cleaned up.
0: It does. Mm. And that was, the Explorers Club with Love and Trust, and there's a new album from them. First proper new album, I think, for about 5 years, which is something to look forward to, because they always put out good stuff.
1: Yeah.
0: Mm.
1: Proper pop.
0: Yes, really good. Now then, let's have a little look at what's on in around room. And we always like to start in Barlotti, don't we?
1: Yeah, we do.
0: And we're ready.
1: Just to see.
0: Yes. But,
1: because any new names on the blackboard?
0: I think so. This is on Wednesday, we have Around About Dusk.
1: Okay.
0: Don't recognise that one.
1: No.
0: You?
1: No.
0: There's a brief write-up here as well. Around About Dusk offers a unique journey through the vibrant fusion... I know you like that word. Of New Orleans jazz, European folk and old-time influences coming together in their distinct repertoire.
1: Well, I suppose if you're going to fuse anything, fuse those
0: That'll
1: ones.
0: That'll do, won't it?
1: Yeah, there's a lot of wings I don't want fused, you know?
0: Yes. I can't make out the picture there, but it looks like there may be an accordion involved.
1: Yeah.
0: Yes.
1: Okay.
0: Which is always good, always good, isn't it?
1: Yeah.
0: Yeah. That's Wednesday in that's tomorrow night, yes, in the Barlotti at 7:30.
1: They call those things squeeze boxes, but that doesn't work because you can only do that once. Then you've got to pull.
0: Unsqueeze.
1: Unsqueeze that.
0: Yeah.
1: You've got to extend
0: it. That is not the same as squeezing, is it? Going the other way is.
1: No.
0: Yeah.
1: That, I mean, it'd probably suffocate if you didn't keep going both ways, wouldn't you?
0: Mm. And it still makes a sound coming out as going in, doesn't it?
1: It's a musical lung.
0: Yeah, it is. Mm. That's a better name for it. On the musical lung.
1: Tonight. Flaco Jimenez.
0: Yes, on key lungs. Yeah. Anyway, they're on Wednesday night. And on Sunday tea time, we have The Juice.
1: Okay.
0: Who I recognise that name, if they've been around and about playing a few things in Fruit.
1: Are they spelling that normally?
0: J-U-I-C-E.
1: Okay.
0: Yeah.
1: Yeah. That's all right.
0: Juice. Yeah.
1: Yeah.
0: It says here, we write soul, funk and pop. That's their write-up. We write soul, funk and pop.
1: That's okay.
0: There you go.
1: Yeah.
0: So that's them from 3:30, it says here, on Sunday.
1: Hmm. You're tying ourselves down a bit, you know.
0: A little bit.
1: Yeah, they're never going to make Metal Machine music, are they? They've got their parameters like a clamp.
0: They're too
1: around their vocal
0: they're
1: cords.
0: They're far too strict.
1: Yeah.
0: Yes. But maybe they'll change.
1: Yeah.
0: Yeah. We all progress, don't we?
1: Yeah. Well, they'll have to edit if they do.
0: Do we progress?
1: No. I don't.
0: No, we regress. Yes, we do.
1: I'm very Neanderthal.
0: That's fine. Mm. Good. Yeah. So hopefully next time they're on, they write soul, funk, and that's it. No pop.
1: Hmm.
0: Good. Right, what's this one, Hen?
1: This is oldie stuff. This is Frankie Ford with Alimony.

0: That did sound old.
1: That is a bit of New Orleans. That is Huey Piano Smith and the Clowns back in that.
0: Is it?
1: Who did all those sort of New Orleans rock and pneumonia, boogie woogie flu type hits.
0: Yeah.
1: Yeah.
0: So are you saying we tied up a song with what we previously mentioned that was going on?
1: Almost.
0: Uh-oh.
1: Yeah. I doubt if they'll be playing that one.
0: No.
1: No.
0: Well, you never know. No. You never know. I think that the songs so far tonight have been incredibly short.
1: Yeah.
0: We seem to have played about 10 minutes worth of music
1: incredibly
0: so far.
1: Short and very different.
0: Yeah, they have
1: the
0: been
1: The theme
0: so far.
1: Tonight is different.
0: Slightly different.
1: Yeah, slightly different.
0: For the first time ever, we're going to squeeze in a sixth song into the first half hour of the programme.
1: Wow.
0: This has never happened before.
1: No.
0: So, yeah, let's get this on. This is someone who I might be going to see tomorrow night.
1: Yeah.
0: And this is Jordana with Bringing Me Down.

0: After a very shaky start to the show, I hit that button at exactly 1:30.
1: I could see you wavering.
0: I was wavering.
1: I thought, wavering for it.
0: I don't normally care that much, but I thought, well, we're this close, I'm going to do it.
1: Yeah.
0: Yeah, and I did.
1: Nice work.
0: Thank you. And you're listening to Froomers on Froom FM, and that's a good thing.
1: Yeah.
0: I think.
1: It's, yes, it's like fairy liquid for your brain.
0: Mm.
1: Clean it up nice.
0: Thank you. Yes, that's Jordana with Jordana with Burning Me Down. She's playing in the Exchange in Bristol tomorrow night. Also tomorrow night, I've got tickets for either of these because I couldn't make up my mind what to do. The Bug Club are playing in Bristol as well.
1: They're
0: one of my favourites. But she's come all the way from America.
1: Yeah.
0: Bug Club, they'll probably see him again later on in the year.
1: That's two stops on the trains and more, isn't it? America.
0: I think you got to change at Westbury.
1: Oh, blimey.
0: Yeah.
1: That's a faff.
0: It is. It is. So, yeah, we'll see. We'll see. I might not go to either. Who knows? But I think I'll go to that. It's very poppy. But,
1: you're an extraordinarily complicated man, aren't you?
0: I think so, yes.
1: Yeah.
0: I think I'm maybe overthinking it. Maybe just slightly. Mm. Yeah, there you go. Anyway, yeah, Jordana. I imagine she'd love it if she heard that her name was being pronounced as Jordana.
1: Yeah. Jordana. Nice.
0: Yeah, good. Right, there's a band here playing in the Tunnels. Two bands playing in the Tunnels on Friday night. It is the debut gig for Save the Cheerleader. First ever gig. They've been around since the beginning of the year by the looks of it.
1: Yeah.
0: And it says here they're ready to lose their gig virginity. Come witness the moment it goes wrong or gloriously right. Expect pop punk chaos, big hooks and questionable life choices, supported by Start the Sirens.
1: Yeah, well, gig safely. Put your amp condoms on.
0: Yeah, oh yes.
1: And that, and make sure, you know, I just got to give you a bit of advice in
0: for,
1: losing
0: for your,
1: that virginity
0: for
1: and that.
0: First time, yeah.
1: Yeah, don't regress it for the rest of your life.
0: Yeah. Please make sure the crowd want you to play before
1: yes,
0: you do it.
1: That's right. Get permission.
0: Yes. They're playing in the Tunnels, and it's for the classic Tunnels price of about a fiver.
1: That's okay.
0: And it's 7:30 Friday night, because I imagine something else happens after that. I don't know anything about Start the Sirens, but, you know, for a fiver, it's got to be worth a go, hasn't it?
1: I think they tailor their prices to how much money they can fit in a sock.
0: That's fair enough.
1: Yeah, like they used to do at Glastonbury before it was huge and just unsustainable. I can't sustain it now, too much.
0: Yeah.
1: You would go to Glastonbury, but went back in the day and not miss anything.
0: That's true.
1: When I first
0: saw it. Yeah, that is true, isn't it? Yeah. It's funny, isn't it?
1: Yeah.
0: Oh, well. There you go. Right, that's Friday night, Down the Tunnels. What we got next, Henry?
1: This is the 5-man electrical band with Love and Look.

0: been super tuneful, hasn't it, the music tonight?
1: Some good singing on that.
0: Yeah.
1: I like it when the backing vocals come in first.
0: Ah.
1: And nicely, and then he sings over the top of them. That's, cool. That's good.
0: A bit of musicology there.
1: Five-man electrical band, Lovin' Look.
0: Good one.
1: Yeah.
0: Now, if you go into the, say, the cheerleader gig Friday night, once that's done, from 9 p.m. upstairs in the tunnels, I think it's upstairs.
1: Mm-hmm. Seems funny to say upstairs in the tunnels, because

0: Belly.
1: Nice, like them.
0: REM.
1: Okay, that's fine.
0: Pulp.
1: Yeah, yeah.
0: Yeah. Ocean Colour Scene.
1: Hmm.
0: Weezer.
1: Yeah, that sounds all right.
0: Those sort of bands.
1: None more indie.
0: Yeah, indie bands.
1: That sounds good.
0: Played upstairs in the... Upstairs at the tunnels. It's obviously not called the loft anymore. I presumed everyone called it the loft.
1: Called the cave on the mountain. I don't know. They have to go with their tunnels thing, don't they?
0: They do.
1: Yeah, what's a high tunnel? No. Monorail?
0: Oh, it could be. Yeah. Anyway, that sounds all right, doesn't it?
1: Mm.
0: Let's get down there on Friday night and listen to a load of old indie music.
1: Yeah, I might say...
0: It's about a fiver.
1: Yeah, yeah, yeah. That's fair enough.
0: Yeah, that's good.
1: Yeah.
0: Right then, so... Oh, let's play some indie music then, shall we?
1: Have you got some?
0: We tend to anyway,
1: have you got
0: don't we?
1: Some?
0: Well, talking of the Bug Club, their new album is out.
1: Mm-hmm.
0: It's called Every Single Muscle.
1: Is it?
0: Yep.
1: Spelt in the way of shellfish, or...?
0: Oh, I think we've been through this before, when we talked about it before. No, it's muscle as in muscular.
1: No, not in muscle shoals.
0: No. It's quite a punky affair.
1: Mm.
0: I think there's 18 songs on that.
1: Yeah.
0: And it's still only it's less than 40 minutes long. So yeah.
1: Good for them.
0: Well done, lads.
1: Yeah.
0: This is called Cut to Black.

0: That may be not that representative of the record, but I really like the singing on that. It's quite Sparks-like, isn't it?
1: Right about its briefness. It was a bit sparky.
0: It was. Yeah, really good. That is, The Bug Club and Cut to Black. And their new album is out now, and they've got it down Race in the Grave.
1: Mm-hmm.
0: If you like buying records, it's a good place to get them.
1: Or if you can find another record shop in Frome, go there.
0: Yeah, that's true. Yeah.
1: Hmm.
0: Yeah. Whatever you do, do not go outside of Frome.
1: Oh, no.
0: No.
1: No. For anything.
0: You insist on that, don't you?
1: Yeah.
0: Yeah. All right, then. Honestly, the Tunnels is where it's happening lately. Mm. I mean, there's all sorts of things. Because on Saturday, they've got Thrash and Burn, which is their, I think, monthly metal night.
1: Mm-hmm.
0: And Creeping Lion Head are supporting, which I think they might do quite a lot. That might be the people who organise it.
1: Mm-hmm.
0: So, I think if that was me, I was the organiser, I'd put myself on every bill as well.
1: Yeah, you get the most worth out of it.
0: Yeah, exactly. Mm. Get yourself on first, enjoy the rest of it. But the headliners are Fury, and that is F-U-R-Y.
1: Ah. I love to think that they were furry and they've misspelled
0: no,
1: that.
0: No, I'm afraid not. They're coming all the way down from the West Midlands.
1: Okay.
0: Yeah. Mm. Old school metal of Iron Maiden and Metallica.
1: As you go up through the Midlands towards Birmingham, metal gets heavier.
0: It does, doesn't it?
1: It's been tested by physics.
0: It said they're known to create a passionate and dynamic live show, able to capture the spirit of music fans all over them. And it's that's. How much is that one? Let's have a little look. £12 in advance, £15 OTD.
1: Mm.

0: Yeah.
1: Let's say that's on the door.
0: I would think so, yeah.
1: Yeah, so that's good. Lots of music in the tunnels this week.
0: Yeah, that's the way to get the punters in,
1: I like it.
0: You get them in with a nice sweaty band and they all drink loads of beer.
1: They do.
0: That's and how you make your money.
1: And then you pop upstairs and listen to a load of indie music. Yeah.
0: Put a few hors d'oeuvres on the bar. You're fine. There's plenty of ways of making money in the pub trade.
1: Yeah.
0: Yeah.
1: That
0: I sell pre-urinated peanuts if they want any. You know the peanuts on the bar. Mm. Have usually, when they DNA test them, got like 15 people's urine.
1: Minimum.
0: To save them the bother,
1: pre-urinated
0: peanuts.
1: Very good.
0: It's my big seller.
1: I don't want to suggest, I'm not in marketing, but I mean, peanuts isn't a bad name for them.
0: It's like they're asking for
1: they
0: it.
1: Are.
0: Yeah.
1: Yeah. Mm. Let's mock that up.
0: Yes, you don't see that so much these days, do you? Bar snacks, free bar snacks and that.
1: No, but it works a treat.
0: Yeah.
1: Gets me drinking.
0: Oh, good God. Mm. Bit of extra tang as well, isn't it?
1: Yeah, lovely. Yeah.
0: Salt's all right. You know?
1: It's not all right, it's brilliant.
0: Yeah, it is.
1: That's what it is.
0: Whenever I'm feeling a bit low, especially my blood pressure, salt's my go-to material.
1: Mm, yes, please. But please remember, we're not here for health advice.
0: No, we're not Kennedy.
1: No, we are more qualified than very good. Right, what's this next one?
0: I lost it now. It's the Hondells with All American Girl.

0: That was nice and California-ly.
1: It sure was.
0: Yeah.
1: Very nice.
0: Mm.
1: Who was it again?
0: The Hondells, All-American Girl. I think they had a hit with Little Honda.
1: Oh, yes.
0: Originally, yeah.
1: Now then, you know what this means, don't you?
0: The boys that are back in town. This is going to be a tribute band, is it?
1: It is. Mm. We get to hear the beautiful sounds of Sweet Baboo there,
0: mm-hmm.
1: because we've got a tribute band, and it's a returning tribute band, so you must know this, because we must have done it before.
0: All right.
1: The band is called, this is Friday Night in the Cheese and Grain.
0: Yeah.
1: The band is called Limehouse Lizzie. And this is an extra clue.
0: I can't, yeah. It's not, I'm not getting it.
1: No?
0: You want me to have a guess?
1: Go on, have a guess.
0: Tame Impala?
1: No, it's not, no.
0: Aishel?
1: Aishel?
0: No?
1: No, it's not Aishel.
0: Alabama?
1: No.
0: Santana?
1: It's not any of them, I'm afraid.
0: Boards of Canada. Sepultural. I don't know.
1: Sepultural.
0: Give up.
1: I had to think who that was. Sepultural.
0: Sepultural.
1: I do like them.
0: Sepultra.
1: Yeah. No, this. You don't recognise that?
0: No, no.
1: No, it's Limehouse Lizzy. It's a tribute to Thin Lizzy.
0: Oh, my
1: goodness.
0: It's
1: Thin Lizzy. Oh. I think they've played there every year since the Cheese and Grain opened.
0: Since I was a sticker-up and got hit in the head by a school ball,
1: yes.
0: I've never been able to sort of retain... That, this is the reason I struggle, is never to retain that sort of knowledge.
1: That's fair enough.
0: Yeah.
1: Yeah. No worries. But anyway, they're back, and they're back every year. It looks like it's the same lineup as it's always been. They are playing in the town where, as we like to remind people, the actual Thin Lizzy played in above the NatWest Bank.
0: They did.
1: In the mid-70s, didn't they?
0: And I sat on the Boyle Cross and just do it because I didn't have enough money to get in.
1: Yeah, fair enough. Yeah.
0: You could hear it pretty well.
1: I'm sure you could.
0: Yeah.
1: That's amazing. I still can't get my head around that.
0: Very. I went in there for a few dances and that, at one of those Banksy dance floors.
1: Yeah.
0: Well, it was all part of the hotel at one time.
1: Yeah, well, it could be again.
0: Mm.
1: Yeah.
0: Yeah, I don't know what's happening.
1: No.
0: Down there.
1: I think Wetherspoons, that's what people say. Wetherspoons.
0: They keep saying that, don't they?
1: Yeah.
0: I don't think it's got enough stories to put the toilet in.
1: No, they'd have to...
0: you need an extension, wouldn't you? You have to put a turret
1: on it,
0: a tower.
1: You'd have to put a bridge over to Lloyd's Bank.
0: Yeah. Yeah, you'd have to make it a bit more difficult.
1: Yeah. Anyway, Limehouse Lizzy doing the thing on Friday night in the Cheese and Grain for 25 of your English pounds.
0: Yeah.
1: Now, here is the second... Oh, I'm going to have to fade out Sweet Baboo there.
0: Hmm.
1: Extraordinary cover version, that.
0: Hmm.
1: Second French band of the weekend week. This is a band called Special Friend, and the album they've got just recently released called Clipping, and this from it is Breakfast.

0: No, it wasn't the song I originally thought it was going to be. Due to the technical problems that we had at the beginning of the show, I played the wrong thing.
1: Okay. That's usually my job.
0: Yeah, that's all right. Mm. That was Bel V with Feel So Far Away. That was indie music.
1: Yeah.
0: If ever there
1: Swirling
0: was.
1: Swirling indie.
0: Yes.
1: I was going to say.
0: Yes. Luckily, lots of the songs are fine to play. So if I play the wrong one...
1: You've got a big grab bag of songs there,
0: aren't
1: you?
0: It's going to be fine. Yeah. Special Friend may have to wait till next week. Sorry, guys.
1: You can stuff digital stuff in a very small space.
0: You can't
1: yeah,
0: you?
1: Yeah, I've noticed.
0: Yeah, it's fine. Mm. Yeah, Bel V, I don't know much about them, and I'm not going to find out now.
1: I mean, you try getting that many vinyl records in a phone.
0: I'll have a go.
1: Yeah.
0: Yeah.
1: Yeah. It's like getting students in a taxi.
0: I reckon you get... less than one in
1: yes
0: this. Yeah,
1: for sure. Yeah, it would be very brief.
0: Very good. Now one more thing, just one last thing to mention, which is in the Treehouse on Saturday, and it's Next Stop Nashville playing playing tribute to the biggest names in country music.
1: Okay.
0: Like
1: who are the biggest names? Come on, lay it on me.
0: Well, it doesn't say.
1: No
0: okay. Oh, here we go. Whether you're a lifelong country fan or just discovering the magic of Luke Combs, Morgan Wallen and Carrie Underwood, we guarantee one hell of a good time.
1: I know one of those.
0: Yeah, I've heard of one of them. Yeah. Only because we've mentioned him here before.
1: Yeah.
0: Yeah. Mm. So I'm not really sure what to expect with that.
1: No.
0: Because country music means lots of different things these days.
1: Yeah, it can be.
0: It means soft rock, really.
1: It does.
0: Yeah,
1: it's got a bit nationalistic as well for me.
0: It has a little bit.
1: Yeah, it's
0: it?
1: A little yeah. bit less. My man left me. They've repossessed the truck and all that that I used to enjoy.
0: Yeah, what's that song? You're the reason my children are ugly.
1: That's
0: a good one.
1: Well, those my exes live in Texas. That's what we want.
0: Those sort of songs. Yeah, yeah. I don't think they're going to be doing that.
1: No,
0: unfortunately. But anyway, they'll be playing the more popular type of country music for £15 in the Treehouse on Saturday night.
1: Mm.
0: And there's a picture of six people there, but I don't know if that's the same person dressed up as six different people.
1: Oh, my goodness.
0: I don't know. One lady involved, so I'm not sure.
1: Yeah, that's yeah. right.
0: I don't want to presume.
1: Unless you do that thing that Tommy Cooper used to do, where he would wear one side of a dress and the other side of a pair of trousers and a shirt.
0: And then he
1: would turn to one side or the other and gradually get mixed up and say all the female lines.
0: I'd love them
1: when
0: to do
1: have
0: that.
1: The male dress facing the camera.
0: That would be fantastic.
1: Yeah.
0: I mean, yeah. So get up there for that, because they're definitely going to do that.
1: If they do that, they'll have a career for years, because that was in his act forever. Probably when he was in the army.
0: Bring that back.
1: Yes.
0: Someone, for goodness sake.
1: Yeah. That was a good way of learning singing in that national service. We should have joined in that war. Just think of the talent coming out of it.
0: We've lost it. It's a lost generation because of that.
1: ENSA, the NAFI.
0: Yeah. Is it too late for me to do my national service?
1: I don't know.
0: Yeah, who was it recently had to stop performing because they had to... Was it BTS, someone like that?
1: It was, yeah, one of those K-poppers, wasn't
0: yeah.
1: it? Yeah.
0: They had to give up for 2 years. And
1: yeah.
0: Yeah, that's fair enough.
1: Imagine that. Imagine them on It Ain't Half Hot, Man.
0: Yeah. Good. Well, that's them sorted. That's Saturday night. And that brings us towards the end of this week's Froomers on Froom FM. Thank you very much for tuning in. It's been all right, I think. We should be back next week. But if you're listening live on a Tuesday, Paul here is live again with another live version of The Way the Deep. Well, I think that's three live in the studios in a row, which he is to be congratulated for.
1: A trilogy.
0: For. Yes. And what are we going to finish up?
1: This is The Illusion with How Does It Feel?
0: Righto, and we shall see you next week.
1: Au reservoir.
0: Goodbye. More French.

0: June's come a-knocking. Let's see what's on at the Cheese and Grain. Limehouse Lizzie, Friday the 5th. Newton Faulkner, Thursday the 11th. Ready for a laugh? Froome Comedy Club, Saturday 13th. Baggy Mondays, Friday 26th. And don't forget to get some reading in with Froome Book Fair, 21st. And at the little sister of the Cheese and Grain, it's the Treehouse, Class of 79, 13th. And Joshua Burnside, Friday 19th.
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Thanks for joining. Got a deep one tonight.

Yeah, thank you very much for joining. That was the first of two Caliber tracks. And that's Caliber, the drum and bass DJ and producer. And he's created an incredible album called Tricklemore Sea, and that was the title track from that album, the first track to be played on Signature Records. It's just come out this year. Caliber, of course, one of the preeminent high-quality drum and bass DJs that we've seen from Ireland. And he's written an absolute beauty of a record. I recommend you go and find it.

And this is the magnificent Alina Brzezinska and Tulsi off the Whispers of Rain album on True Thoughts. Came out in 2025, Colleen Murphy's album of last year. And that's Nomad's Nocturne. What a beauty. Yeah, the album's very much worth going to check out, Whispers of Rain.

and this is Pi Audio Corner. Surprised I haven't played anything by this gentleman. This is a Bandcamp-only release just this year called The Cool Breeze at Sunset. I'm sure the first of many Pi Audio Corner tracks that I can play in the coming weeks and months.

Yeah, the amazing Martin Jenkins. An incredible run of records, particularly the Black Mill tapes on Lapsus, but releases on Ghostbox, Quiet Details. An incredible UK electronic music producer. Should go and check him out. But yeah, this is a Bandcamp self-release thing called The Cool Breeze at Sunset.

is a new word for me. Pseudo Lorenz. This is called Bitfield Reverie on their Sequential Access album that came out last year out of California. Had a good listen to this record. It's a real delight. This is the opening track off the album, Bitfield Reverie.

Yeah, lovely stuff from Pseudo Lorenz. Bitfield Reverie. Worth checking out indeed. This next one I've been waiting for a while. This is from Alan and Jan. Alan is Alan Abrahams, and Jan is Jan Jelinek. A bit of a hero of mine. This is their joint album, Take Me, I'm Yours. And this track is called All One. And it's on Jan Jelinek's Fightish label. Came out last week. I can highly recommend it. Enjoy.

Virginia. You're listening to Jan Lennonick and Alan Abrahams on Froom FM, on the Way of the Deep, with me, Paul Collins. Thanks for coming along for this delightfully chilled one, I hope.

I'm learning not to ask too much. It pulls the spring sooner. It slackens my neck not to worry about the plans made amiss or some glimpsed magic I couldn't do more with. Maybe I should trust the wind knows what's best for my flailing hair. Maybe I shouldn't operate on a phrase that was dropped like a coin down the sofa, but landed like a catastrophe. How come the water never shows its age? The whole week is in my knees, but its every bend is ballet. What's a minging morning to something ancient? I'm learning how to take a bath in this feeling. Unimportant. To leave unnoticed. The rain will get rid of my footprints, and my noise is nothing, not to the earliest ears, nor veteran shoulders. How come the rock holds its posture like a simple yes or no? An easy choice. I'm learning how to make those. Fix won't be over the next hill, flask in hands. I can't tease it out a cloud. Maybe I should trust it's coming like I do a train or change in temper. I'm learning to be at the sky's mercy and call it only that. Maybe I'll manage. Maybe I'll turn back.

And that's the magnificent Lord of the Isles, Neil MacDonald from Scotland, with the Scottish poet Alan Renton. And this is the track My Noise Is Nothing off the My Noise Is Nothing EP that came out on AD 93 in 2023. AD 93. And it's still magnificent.

And this is the second of the drum and bass producer Caliber's tracks from his Tricklemore Sea album. This is called Little Blend. As mentioned, it came out this year on Signature Records. It's been a glut of amazing releases from him on Signature Records, showing his versatility as a producer, ambient and dubstep, and still doing some drum and bass stuff, which is absolutely superb. I sort of mentioned him as being one of the, well, one of my favourite drum and bass producers from the years gone by, him and Fotech and the like. But this Tricklemore Sea album is quite special, really worth going to check out. You can hear his love of blues in the album, downbeat, ambient, even there's a little bit of singing, and it sounds very sweet. But yeah, this is Little Blend from the album. Go check it out.

So yeah, let's pack our bags and go off to Ibiza, shall we? I hope you're all nodding. This is Mark Barrett, aka the Future Loop Foundation. Had a bit of a time in the 90s with some ambient house, drum and bass. He did pack his bags, he did go off to Ibiza, and he started to produce some absolute gems, some Balearic sunshine gems like this. This is on Secrets of Sound, compilation New Age for Old Worlds, came out last year. And it's a little Ray of Sunshine for you.

And that track was called Coming Up For Air. What a delight. Roll on the summer. I hope you get to dip your toes into the Mediterranean at some point of it.

This was a sad one for me when I first heard it, because this meant the end of Firecracker Records out of Edinburgh. There were tears. There weren't really, but... And this was their final release. This is the incredible Broxburn Funk album by Being. A man who's worked with Andrew Weatherall and many, many others over the years. And this came out in 2021. But this is when we said goodbye to Lindsay Todd's Firecracker Records. What a run of releases from that label. I did mention some time ago that I could do a Scotland special to go alongside my Detroit special from a few weeks back. And maybe I will. But this is one of those amazing producers that's come out of Scotland. Enjoy.

What a label. Such beautiful music, incredible designs as well. Some amazing prints for the covers of their albums, all done in-house up there in Edinburgh by Lindsay Todd. Such beautiful pieces of work, all of them. And if you squirreled your way over to Bandcamp, you can get the entire back catalogue digitally, because you're never going to see it on vinyl unless you want to spend an absolute fortune on it in those usual places. For a very small amount of money, and I believe me, it's worth your investment. The magnificent Firecracker Records. And that was Being. The track was called Cell Block. And as always happens, we sadly come to an end. It flies by. What? But it's gone so quickly, Paul. I'm so sorry. But there you go. This is a beauty. This is Palter from Denmark on Melody is Truth Records out of the Netherlands from 2017. The Universal record, and this is called Optigel 16A, and it's how we sign out. Cheers.

Yeah, thank you very much for joining for some deep atmospherics, some electronic sunshine grooves, whatever you want to call them, I don't know. It was working for me today, picking out my records, and I hope it's worked for you. But yeah, thank you so much for joining, and as always, you can pick this up on Mixcloud, Room FM's Mixcloud, if you so desire. But yeah, that's me. I am out, and I will be back next Tuesday. Looking forward to spending that hour with you again. Have a delightful rest of your week. Cheers.

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8: 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Okay, this is a slightly different show, okay? I'm going to share some of the live music being played in and around Froome. It's a bit of a preview. We've got this new initiative where we're trying to get out and about all around Froome, record some live music, some of the great stuff going on at different venues, different events, different meets. And get it out on the airwaves, obviously with permission from the organisers. Anyway, this show, it features three artists from a recent Breeze Block Beats night that was recorded earlier this year. We were able to get the feed from the mixing desk, and then we did some of our own recording, and we mixed the two, and we've got kind of this live thing. It's the first time we've done it, but I think it sounds all right. So, I'll let you be the judge of that, though. So the event was, Breeze Block Beats. They've been going for a number of years, and it was recorded on the 31st of January. If you're into experimental music, sound, visuals, all those little interesting corners of music, then you might kind of already know about Breeze Block Beats. It's a live audiovisual meetup in Froome. It's there for people who are interested in electro-acoustic, experimental, sound art, soundscapes, ambient. It's got industrial dub, it's got music concrete. It is a real mix, but what is really, really good about it is it's absolutely super. Great people, great music, a wonderful event. Breeze Block Beats was started in January 2019. They've put on over 28-ish or 29-ish events to date. And the name Breeze Block Beats, well, what is it? Okay, Breeze Block Beats is a play on words. It references the pioneering electronic audio movement, Music Concrete, that started in the late 1940s. I've been lucky enough to go to a few of their events, and I got to speak to one of the founders, a chap called Stuart Chapman. And I asked Stuart how he got involved in music and Breeze Block Beats. Well, Stuart tells me that the first music that spoke to him, he was about 10 years old, and he discovered punk. He already felt like a bit of an outsider. Punk resonated with him, and the message was very, very simple. It was okay to be different. It was okay to make music yourself. Don't worry too much about the quality. Yep, I know about that. And most importantly, have fun. At school, Stuart started DJing and he quickly learned how to connect equipment together. So after leaving school, he got involved in the growing free music scene. So there weren't raves yet. The scene was just really bands playing together for like-minded people. Stuart brought some practical skills with him to those events, such as logistics and generators and power, everything really, land rights, even squatting law. It sounds like he was a kind of connector. But then when rave culture started, the two worlds kind of came together and they're obvious bedfellows. After becoming a parent, Stuart got involved with large reggae sound systems in London, and he even got to installing some significant sound systems, really, at Notting Hill. Probably the biggest pinnacle of his sound system life was where he learned how the components of a truly big system kind of interconnect and actually connect, and how do you make them work properly. So Stuart moved to Frome in 2015, and he built a modest DIY speaker stack that was used in pubs and barns and small clubs. The events that put on were non-profit, and it was all about the joy of sound, really, getting people together and community. But over time, Stuart kind of became a little bit bored, perhaps, of the traditional confines of music, so he revisited some of the earlier pioneers of punk who were experimenting with tape and live electronic music. They were influenced by Stockhausen and what was to become known as really kind of ambient, although albeit a bit dark. This introduced him into a world of experimental electronic audio, and it wasn't necessarily music, which was kind of fortunate, because by his own admission, he is not a musician, he's an audio tech. So Stuart was building, repairing and hacking analog audio and test equipment, and he realised that there were loads of other folk doing the same sort of stuff, but in isolation. Some were hacking software, some were writing their own code. And many of them were like Stuart, not wanting to take to a stage, not really wanting to perform at a large event, but willing to share what kit they'd been working on and the sounds and tunes that they were making. So that led to Stuart founding essentially an event at the Bennett Centre in Frome, where he could get like-minded people, relatively small gathering. They could bring along all the equipment that they'd built and basically play the sounds that they'd created. And that was the start. Stuart put a few posters up for that first night. It was kind of word of mouth, social media, bring your own, you know, donations for the venue hire, help each other out. And then in January 2019, the first Breeze Block Beats event took place. Word of mouth continued to bring people together, and it quickly developed in this sort of loyal following, which Breeze Block Beats now has. Yeah, Stuart had definitely hit on something there. Breeze Block Beats have never advertised since properly, but the events are always popular. We have a steady stream of helpers to set up, and artists are always willing to come and share their work. So a number of events followed at the Treehouse. Some might remember the Secret Cellar events that they used to do down at French General Trading, an event at the Crown, but now they found their current home at the Lucky Chance Theatre Bar. These days, the events take place kind of every few months. The Lucky Chance Theatre Bar is a fantastic venue for this sort of music. They're deliberately low-key. There's not a huge amount of social media. There's just a mailing list, really. And as Stuart puts it, I love this, if you know, you know. So I think, really, Stuart and all the people that were involved in Breeze Block Beats, they deserve a massive, massive thank you. The stuff that they're putting out in these events that people are coming together and sharing is absolutely super. And I really like this bit. As Stuart likes to say, the unofficial motto has always been, we don't guarantee entertainment, but it'll always be interesting. And it definitely is that. So in this Synth Discovery Network show, I'm going to actually be able to play a little selection from the opener on the night in January, MAF. And then I'm going to follow that with Flux Us, which is a fantastic, fantastic project, I guess, that Andrew Shackleton, many of you will know him, that Andrew Shackleton puts out. And then we're going to end with the full set from Gaz Williams that was played on that night. And that is an absolute stonker as well. So please enjoy. I'm going to hit play. And let's listen to the recording from Breeze Block Beats featuring MAF, Flux Us and Gaz Williams.

Okay, that was Math, and next up it's Flux Us with Andrew Shackleton. The recording is titled The Void, and it features vocals from Gene Serine. So Andrew plays on sort of esoteric, occult and psychedelic themes. He is always bringing in visuals and sounds, and one real feature of Breeze Block Beats are the amazing visuals, I should say that, on top of the sound and the music. He's produced work for club nights, multimedia performances, installations for galleries, various other things. Andrew is at the heart of Breeze Block Beats as well. He's one of the key sort of organisers, essentially, of those events. And I'd say a key catalyst bringing everybody together. So, thank you, Andrew. And less of me, more of Flux Us. Here we go.

Enlightenment, real enlightenment, is absolute knowledge of reality. Absolute knowledge of reality comprises just one idea. Everything is made of light. You are a being of light.

The source is light. The source is an immaterial, unextended, dimensionless, massless entity outside space and time. It is a cosmic mind. It is alive. It is the fiber and fabric of existence. It is an organism.

Light is mathematics. Mathematics exists as light. You and everyone and everything else is made of light. The universe literally is an ontological hologram, a vast cosmic interference pattern made of sinusoidal waves, all encoded in one point, the singularity.

The cosmic hologram of physicality is a universal wave function made of sinusoidal waves. This means that reality is pure math, pure wave math, pure mathematical energy. Mind and life are in fact the same thing. All minds are alive. There is no life without mind. To think is to be alive.

This is an information universe. An information universe entails a process to optimize information. Peak information denotes the end of this life cycle, with the universe collapsing into a single point, a big crunch. The new universe begins with total scrambling of all the information, a rapid expansion from a single point, a big bang. This is exactly why the hive mind forgets it is God.

At the center of every galaxy is a black hole. At the center of every black hole is the Genesis singularity point. This point has zero volume. It has zero dimensions, yet infinite density, which is what gives it a gravitational pull so immense, light itself cannot escape it.

From this point of everything and nothing, dimensional reality appears. But in keeping with its opposition to itself, there is another opposite universe, a multidimensional, unreal, unphysical, unobservable, and unmeasurable universe. A universe which completely cancels out our physical universe, thus keeping everything in balance. Energy cannot be created or destroyed, but only transformed.

Okay, that was Flux Us. Next up, it's Gaz Williams. So Gaz is a Welsh Bristol-based musician and music technology expert. Bass guitarist, been playing that since 1987, and he's worked as a music producer since 2001. He appears regularly on music technology websites, and yeah, he has played with various different artists over the years: Carl Hyde, David Rhodes, Mark Almond, Carl Barrett, Charlotte Church as well. He currently plays with Bristol-based surf rockers The Rumbelows and Cardiff-based rock art band Rocket Gold Star. He's also done some stuff with Carl Hyde from Underworld as well. And yeah, I mean, this guy is amazingly talented, obviously in high demand. He's contributed to something like over 200 commercial releases. So yeah, bonkers really. Anyway, this was Gaz Williams. He got this entirely experimental modular set that he put together for Breeze Block Beats. And he's accompanied by Sloon on the night on Psychedelic Visuals. If you want to see the set as well as listen, go and check out Gaz's YouTube channel as well.

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Good afternoon. Welcome to this month's Orient Express here on Froome FM. And I've been feeling that I've neglected India for a long time, so we're about to make up with it with a wide selection across various genre of Indian music. Kicking off the show is Jasleen Royale and Arjit Singh Heriye, and Punjabi-born, Mumbai-based Jasleen Kaur Royale is a singer, songwriter, composer who delivers them in the main languages of India, Punjabi, Hindi, Gujarati and Bengali. That's quite an achievement. Her first appearance in Bollywood was in September 2014, and she is currently working on a number of Bollywood projects, her website says. So here they are, Heriye.

Next up, one of India's most popular indie artists. He started writing songs as a way to express his emotions when he lost his father as a teenager. His music is very simple and his songs deal primarily with love and heartbreak. And his name is Anuv Jain, and this is Inam.

I've noticed that a lot of Indian artists collaborate with one another, and here is going to be a good example. The lead is Sushin Shyam, but supported by Dabzy and Vinayak Sasikumar. He comes from a musical family, and Sushin learned to play the piano at the early age of about 2 and is credited with his first performance at the age of 3. He is a member of the folk metal band Downtroddents, and he is a composer who scores film projects. So here they are, Illuminati, here on the Orient Express.

Following on, we're going to look at one of India's, I think, most eligible bachelors, Diljit Dosanjh. And this is taken from Imtiaz Ali's upcoming film. And this track embodies the power of an iconic director, composer A.R. Rahman, and the voice of Diljit. Diljit is a singer, actor, film producer. He works in Punjabi and Hindi cinema. He started his career in 2002. He does well in both Canada and UK. His Bollywood debut was in 2016, and he carried out a major tour in 2024, which included the UK and Europe. So here is a track, Kai Camel High.

For you next, a Punjabi-born but Canadian-based rapper whose name is Karan Ujala, and he's supported by Neha Kakkar and J-Track. And Ujala is a singer-rapper. He lost both his parents by the time he was 14. There's a bit of a thread coming here today, isn't there? And he was raised by his sister and an uncle. In 2014, he moved to Vancouver and lived with his sister and finished his schooling. His breakthrough came in 2018 with the song Don't Worry. And he has been involved with some, it says here, shady gang dealings and was attacked by a Punjabi-based gang in 2019. And there have been complaints about his lyrics and performances in India. And he is having a feud with a fellow Indian rapper as well, for good measure. So here they are. The track is Aayi Haayi.

now someone with a very different background pedigree. This is the rapper King, and he came to the public eye and fame as a finalist on an MTV show. But he was an athlete, and he studied for a BA and played for the India under 20 team for 4 years, and he gave it all up to be a rapper in 2018. Next month, he's due to star in an action drama web series. Yeah, you can't make it up almost, can you? But here he is, King and Stay. You're listening to The Orient Express on Froome FM.

It's interesting. These rappers are quite difficult to track down. I've got another one for you here, and this is Emiwe Bantai. And they're a music artist, rapper, and actor, famous for a song called Gully Boy in 2019. He's an independent rapper and streams extensively, especially through YouTube. And there you are. You have as much information as I could find. And that was even looking at Indian websites as well. So here he is for you this afternoon.

the next artist has a sort of pedigree that I think Dave Grohl of the Foos would like. He was born and raised in Mumbai, and he began playing a guitar when he was 8. And by the time he was 13, he'd formed a punk rock band. He created jingles for major brands, and that was his money winner. Thousands of them, apparently. And his breakthrough came in 2022 when he co-scored the music for a major film. And he released his first album as recently as 2025. His music is a blend of indie pop, acoustic, electronic, and a recent move to Goa has seen his music become more serene and reflective. And I'm talking about Severa, and this is Sham Tanner.

I mentioned him earlier on, A.R. Rahman. Music composer, record producer, singer, songwriter, multi-instrumentalist, philanthropist. A.R. Rahman is known for his work in Indian cinema, and he has had a three-day residency in London at the Albert Hall, which ends today. Here he is with Katia Rahman and Mashuk Ram, Yavam Neri.

and I've managed to find one of those interesting artists. This is Miss Pooja, and she is a Bangra artist. Highly qualified musician and singer, she worked as a music teacher and launched her professional career in 2006, singing Punjabi songs in the Bangra genre. So here she is, Desi Yat.

And to bring our first section of the show to a close, let's have local Bangra boys, RSVP Bangra from Bristol. They are the UK's favourite Bangra band. I've seen them perform, and believe me, within minutes, everybody is on their feet and dancing. They have a tremendous stage presence, and they're good musicians. It's a fantastic experience. So here is RSVP Bangra, Hear No Fear.

to close the first half, two tracks for you. The first is from newcomers, Indonesian National Orchestra, from their debut album, which is a live album recorded in Amsterdam. And you can certainly hear their Javanese traditional influences in this. It's an exciting album, but most of the tracks on it are 10 to 15 minutes long. And then to close, Bebe and Two Moons from her new album. She's a Guzang Kuching Zither player, and she's based in California now, but this is slightly different. She's gone electronic. So this is Two Moons from the album of the same name.

0: June's come a-knocking. Let's see what's on at the Cheese and Grain. Limehouse Lizzie, Friday the 5th. Newton Faulkner, Thursday the 11th. Ready for a laugh? Froome Comedy Club, Saturday 13th. Baggy Mondays, Friday 26th. And don't forget to get some reading in with Froome Book Fair, 21st. And at the little sister of the Cheese and Grain, it's the Treehouse, Class of 79, 13th. And Joshua Burnside, Friday 19th.
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4: 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And, of course, the show is pre-recorded, not live, so do not try and contact the studio. 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And we're going to go first to Inner Mongolia, a vast expanse of land in the northeast of China, above Beijing. And it's very interesting. One of the things which I think, and I'm not being critical, but I think is sad that China is doing, is that it is effectively suppressing ethnic minorities by making Mandarin the language. Inner Mongolia has in its population 3 million people of Mongolian stock, but there are 5 ethnic groups there. The remaining are the Dor, and they're at about 140,000. And they have a sort of fairly tight area that they live in. Then there are the Evenki people, and they only numbered about 30,000 in the 2010 survey. So they're quite small numbers. And the other groups are the Orogen and the Hezen or Hezen. But it's the Dor and the Mongols who are predominant. And the music I've selected for this afternoon is a Dor love song, I suppose, is the best way of describing it. It's called The Lover. The singer is Meng Manrong. And basically the story is a youth is passionately in love and consumed with the thoughts of his lover. And he walks through the lakeside grasslands and mountains to sing of his longing for his lover. As time passes by and spring arrives, green tender shoots have come out on the grassland. And he stands on the Molididawa mountain above Nuamin Lake and spots a boat made of birch bark going along the lake. Is his lover on that boat? Looking up at the sky, there are swallows flying in pairs, and he cannot help but think about her. So there we are, a beautiful track to start the second half.

We're going to stay in a Mongolia for a while and listen to someone who I've certainly played before, and that's Dakhin Tana and the Haya Band. And the track I've chosen is Dancing in the Dark from their second album, Silent Sky. Dakhin is an ethnic Mongol singer and songwriter from Qinghai, and she's the lead singer of the Haya Band. Her mother was a well-known Mongol musician, folk musician, and she studied, this is Dakhin, studied vocal performance at the Minzu University of China in Beijing, and she subsequently joined the Haya Band in 2006. So, here she is, Dancing in the Dark.

在深深的寂静中，听得到那一远去，却回荡在耳边。

The next track is performed by a lady called Hanshi Lee. And sadly, despite her being a major sort of folk singer and that, I can't find very much out about her. She's duetted with Daxing Tana and others, and she's known for performing New Age style music featuring interpretations of Chinese folk songs. And she's singing a Sichuan folk song here, and it's called Look Into the Distance on Green Mountain. 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

next we have Mumma and Third Party, and the album I've taken the track from is Evolution, and it's one of the few CDs that I've ever managed to buy in China. We were fortunate in Weizhou that on top of the one of the big shopping arcades, and they're about seven stories high, there was a cinema complex and various other things, but there was a book and sort of CD shop. I can't say it was a record shop, it was a CD shop. And I managed to get a few albums from there, but then they closed. And despite being a population of 5 million, I have been unable to find another CD shop in Weizhou. Everybody streams. Shanxi, our daughter, wouldn't probably know how to use a CD. It shows you how things are in modern times. So, Mumma and Third Party are a well-established Chinese rock band. They've been a major influence on the Chinese rock scene. They're referred to as Chinese glam rock, and that's due to Mumma's distinctive style and vocal performance. Evolution, I think, was their second album, and the group is actually recognised for contributing to the development of alternative rock music in China. So here they are with the title track from the album Evolution. Evolution. 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

My last track from China this afternoon is a band called Joyside, and this is a single they released in 2024 called Little Boy. They formed as an underground band, a sort of garage band, in 2001, and they didn't move mainstream until after years of playing small venues and selling their CDs. In 2007, they conducted a major sellout tour across Europe. They had a hiatus, as so many bands do, but they reformed in 2019, still going strong. So, Joyside for you, and Little Boy.

And so let's move to Japan and start with Fujii Kaze. And he was a phenomenal talent as a very young man. He began uploading piano covers of pop songs to YouTube at the age of 12. And he amassed 30 million strikes. Yeah, which is phenomenal for a 12-year-old. When he finished high school in 2019, he moved to Tokyo. And from there, things took off. His first album, his debut album, came out in 2020. Second album, 2022. And then in 2025, he released his first English language album, Prima, which came out in September last year. And he's starting a world tour, which is called the Prima Tour, or the Prima World Tour. But he's released a compilation album literally this week, last week, on April the 21st. The tour starts on the 31st of October in Japan, and it will then expand to Europe and North America in the summer of 2027. And the three European venues will be in Cologne, London and Paris. He writes and composes all his own songs. He's been described as fresh yet familiar, which I think is a sort of strange epithet to have. But here he is with a track from the new album Pre-Prema, and this is Hannah.

now for something completely different. Some Lines, and that's Lines with a Z. And they are a Japanese performance group that blend traditional Japanese, particularly the shamisen, with street dance and beatboxing. Masuto Shibata is the shamisen player, and they're known for their high-energy performances. They call themselves a collective rather than a band, and have regular guest artists. And they are a three-piece, although when you look, there are regular artists who appear with them when they're performing live. So here they are, Some Lines and Gecko. And this is a single from November last year.

for you now another exciting discovery. And this is Asian folk music with Tuvan and Mongolian throat singing. Nini is a distinguished musician from Taiwan who fuses Chinese folk instruments with modern genre. And Kular is a musician, singer and master of throat singing from the Republic of Tuva. His music blends folk with modern electric styles. So here they are, Nini Band and Kular, and this is Victorious.

we are going to stay with the shamisen and another exponent of the instrument, Benny Ninagawa. I've played her before, but also you will have heard her when she was recording as part of Wagaki Band, which was for 10 years a very successful blend of modern rock musicians and traditional Japanese instrument musicians. It's interesting that I think she was sort of a bit overshadowed while she was a member of the band, because I remember seeing an interview with Yoko Susanna, and she said, well, of course, when Benny joined, we didn't really like her. And I thought, ouch, that's not good. And she seems to have really blossomed in the year since they went on permanent hiatus. She's got a good singing voice. So here she is with a track from March this year, which is Liminal Fade. Benny Ninagawa for you here on the Orient Express.

planned to bring this month's Orient Express to a close, one of my favourite bands, I've got a very soft spot for them, and that's Scandal. And they are sort of hyper clean, the girls next door almost. And, you know, the longest running girl band without changing any members. They consistently produce good music, good albums, and they've got one in the pipeline at the moment called Echo, which is recorded but won't be released until the 26th of May. But with the modern trend as it is nowadays, they've snuck a couple out to sort of tempt you to make sure that you're going to buy it or whatever. This track is Strawberry. Here is the lovely Scandal, and I think you will enjoy it. They are a good performance band, and they're all still actually quite young, which is rather embarrassing, isn't it? A 70-year-old man with a passion for Japanese girl bands. Hey ho, something perhaps to talk to a psychiatrist about. That will be us for this month. Be good, be safe, look after one another, and remember those less fortunate us. I will be back next month with another range, and we ought to go back to Africa, I think. So we'll have some music from Mali, certainly, and probably from Kenya. Have a good week. Have a good bank holiday.

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1: 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You can check them out on their website at www.phoenix-flare.com. They started out in 2010. They're performing all over the place in Bristol, various clubs, electronic music events. So if you can, check out and see them. So this episode is filled with tracks from the synthwave genre. I love this type of music. I hope you like the tracks that we've got picked this for this show. I think they epitomise what's so good about synthwave. Get your Ray-Bans on, switch on the neon lights and crack open a can of Lilt. Next up, this is Cloudburst from Android Automatic.

What a lovely track. That was Cloudburst by Android Automatic. They've been around since 2009, and they pride themselves on this sort of 80s-inspired sort of music. I don't know, themes like beach, the twilight, all those sort of rich atmospheric landscapes. Something that he did, which was awesome, he penned the music in a super documentary called RoboDoc. So not RoboCop, it's RoboDoc. And it's all about the creation of that awesome movie, RoboCop. It's came out in 2023. Check it out. I think it's on Amazon Prime or one of those streaming services. Anyway, next up, it is Comtruse.

Okay, so that was a tune by Seth Haley, aka Com Trues, and that was called Fairlight. So, all of the Com Trues albums that Seth produces tell the story of this sort of space traveller, and apparently he's trying to escape some really bad, oppressed society. Yeah, so there you have it. Check his stuff out, it's absolutely awesome. Okay, next up is a SDN fave, really. I've played their stuff before. It's Kyle Dixon and Michael Stein, and this track is called Test Run. Thank you.

There you have it. That track's from a soundtrack album they did for the American docudrama Valley of the Boom. And, yeah, that documentary takes a real close look at the culture of speculation, innovation and all that sort of debauchery and everything else that led to the rapid inflation and burst, ultimately, of the 1990s tech bubble. That is well worth watching. So, next up is a titan from the synthesizer and synthwave genre. It's Time Cop 1983 and a stunner called Before the Lights Went Out.

winner. That was Time Cop 1983. And next up, right, it's a UK-based synthwave band. And there's loads of them out there, actually. It's surprising. UK is doing really well here. So next up, it's Peterborough-based Le Brock.

That was LeBrock and the track Actors, which was the Wolf Club remix. Okay, so we're going to move over to Ukraine next, and this synthwave act is called Frequency. This track's called Symbiosis, and it features Cantwell. Frequency, yeah, he's from Ukraine. He's been producing synthwave, sort of melodic techno and various ambient music since 2022. This is really one of my favourite tracks out there at the moment. Yeah, this is Symbiosis.

Awesome. That was Symbiosis from Frequency featuring Cantwell. So next up, we've got Nottingham-based Wolf Club. They were formed in 2014. They're a kind of synthwave pop indie rock band. They comprise Steve Wilkinson, who's producer, guitarist and songwriter, and Chris Paul Martin, who also produces, does vocals and also songwrites. They released a debut album, Wolf Club, in June 2017, and this track is the title track from that absolute awesome album, Canyons.

Okay, so that was Wolf Club and Canyons. Moving on, well, it is Synthwave Masters, The Midnight. You must know this, but if you don't, they're Atlanta-based singer-songwriter Tyler Lyle and Los Angeles-based Danish producer, songwriter and singer Tim McEwen. And this track is called Love Is an Ocean.

Hey, that was The Midnight and Love is an Ocean. I can sense that that would also work as some sort of up-tempo dance remix thing, I reckon. Yeah, you should try it if any of you can do remixes and stuff like that. Okay, next up is a track called The Breach, and this comes from Morgan Willis and the 2019 album called The Jenkins House.

Love it. So you're listening to the Synth Discovery Network. Yeah, you are, on Froom FM 96.6 FM and online. We're also on a smart speaker near you. Yeah, that's kind of what we do. So go out there and listen to us. Really glad to be saying I'm recording this. So it is a pre-record, but I'm recording it from our studio too, which is new in the radio station at the Town Hall, kindly funded by Froom Town Council. Thank you very much, Froom Town Council. What we've got down here is basically a Pioneer XDJ RX3, which is a sort of like a mixing, basically an all-in-one mixing desk, and it is fantastic for this sort of show. So yeah, thanks again, Froom Town Council. Okay, we're going to up the BPMs now. If you hadn't noticed, that last track was a little bit faster, wasn't it? Anyway, this next track is an absolute stonker. It's called The Grey Machines, and it's by Chris Harms.

Okay, I'm going to keep this going. We're going to go quick into Pi Corner Audio. Absolutely brilliant British electronic music project by Martin Jenkins. And this track is called Self-Synchronize.

Okay, that was Pi Corner Audio when the track self-synchronise. I couldn't help but notice, I'm sure there's some sort of samples in there that must be on the same machine as some of the stuff that Depeche Mode did on Violator on that awesome album. I could just hear it in the background bubbling away. Anyway, next up is the Fury Weekend. Fury Weekend is Belarus-based Ars Nikonov, and he chose to combine sort of his love of like classic rock and electronic music and then all the 80s stuff and chucked it all into this project. His latest album is called Million Flares and Starlights, and it includes collaborations absolutely everywhere, all over it. The track I've chosen is called Tomorrow Comes Today, and this features Nouveau Arcade.

okay, I think I've got enough time, just enough time, to end with this awesome track by Carpenter Brute. Yeah, so if I can squeeze it in, here it is.

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